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5: 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Sa Headline Sports, mauuna. 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
9: 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It's 8:08. Ito po ang ating headline sports. 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Ang malaki sa foreign ay of course yung US Open sa larangan yan ng golf. Ongoing pa yung first round. 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Okay, ang lahat ng iyan, pagkwentuhan natin dito lamang po sa Friday edition ng ating Headline Sports. Kasama ko si Suzanne, ganun din si Ren, and of course, Malolos Transmitter and Team Tapales is back. 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
10: Good news para sa ating mga senior citizens na binibisyaryo ng DSWD Social Pension.
11: Finally, ay funded na po yung increase para doon sa ating senior citizens sa Welfare Act. 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
9: And we're back. It's 8:14 in the morning. 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This is the Berlin Tennis Open. 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So, aside from winning it the second time against a world number 2 player, ito yung ikalawang pagkakataon din ni Alex to make it to the quarterfinals of a grass court event. And then, big celebration and full of praises para kay Alex Iyala. Pinanood natin yung highlights kagabi at yung mga annotator for the WTA coverage, talaga namang all praises sa ating kababayan. And definitely, super saya ng mga kababayan natin who watch at the venue, di ba? Tingnan natin yung mga headlines. Alam mo, tiningnan ko yung Facebook page ng WTA, siguro mga I think five times na siya yung kanilang na-feature doon. About lang the match, ha? Yung una after taking the first set, tapos yung mga ilang good shot, tapos yung upset alert in Berlin, and then a shocker in Berlin, and so on and so forth. Plus, of course, the highlights, di ba? Tapos yung emotions ni Alex after the win, di ba? Ilang photos yon na kanila talagang na-feature doon sa Facebook page ng WTA. Siya yung may pinakamarami, definitely, last night or in a round of 16 matches, featured matches last night at the Berlin Tennis Open. So pagdating naman sa kanilang website, okay, WTA, okay, kasi headline sports dito tayo. Ang sabi ng headlines ng ating WTA, and we quote, "I'm still shaking. Iyala delivers Berlin shocker, oust world number 2. Rybakina in a straight sets." Okay, so ito yung tingnan natin, yung panulat na ito, para lang maibahagi sa inyo, no? Alexandra Iyala sent shockwaves through the tennis world, upsetting world number 2, Rybakina in a straight sets to reach the Berlin quarterfinals in her tournament debut. And yes, this is the first time for Alex na makalaro dito sa Berlin Tennis Open, okay, sa Germany. The result marks the 21-year-old's fifth career top 10. Ayun, ang isa pa magandang stats nga pala. Yes, ikalimang pagkakataon na siya itumalo ng kalaban na nasa top 10 ng WTA rankings, world rankings. Okay, so ang sabi nga nila, Alexandra Iyala has shown early in her career that she has a flair for the dramatic. Ang ganda ng description. Between marathon matches and stunning upset, she has made a habit of keeping tennis fans on their toes, okay? And she did it again Thursday, kagabi. The 21-year-old shocked world number 2 in a straight sets, rallying from a breakdown in the opener to win 7-5 and 6-4 in 1 hour, 32 minutes, and match her career best win by ranking. Ibig sabihin yung kanyang panalo kay Iga doon sa Miami Open in 2025. Okay, so na match niya. The victory sends her into Berlin quarterfinals in her tournament debut. Okay, so ano pang description nila sa laban ni Alex? Okay, high IQ tennis according to WTA website. On this occasion, it was a blend of high IQ tennis, bravery, and composure late in the match that carried her, or Alex, through to the next round. Iyala found herself on the wrong side of a first set deficit after Rybakina opened the match in blistering form. Okay, the number 2. Okay, number 2 seed dito si Rybakina, because Aryna Sabalenka is also here as number 1 seed. And of course, being world number 1, Rybakina fired 3 aces in the opening game and quickly extended her lead to 4-1 behind 2 more aces and another love hold. Ayun, naka-love hold pa pala. And then, that approach paid off. Okay, anong, hindi, sabi daw ni Alex, okay, sabi niya, dapat na, ano sabi niya sa interview, I was able to get a couple free points with my service. Ayun, and that helped. Okay, and that paid, that approach paid off. Iyala kept her error count low and forced Rybakina to take more chances, watching as the mistakes began to pile up. After holding to love, ayun, she earned her first break with a backhand winner down the line to help close the gap nung nag 4-3 na. Tapos, she then dialed up her own service, firing a pair of aces. Sumasagot naman si ace, ano, si Alex, para mag 4-4. A few games later, Rybakina misfired on a forehand to hand Iyala the break for a 6-5. At yun, nakasave pa ng one set point si Rybakina, pero yung isang unforced error niya, 23rd unforced error, yun na nagbigay kay Alex ng first set win. Okay, and with that, yung bravery, sabi nga, that's the best description daw eh. Sabi niya sa interview na yung dapat maging brave siya dito sa laban na yun. At kapag brave siya, eh, nagagawa niya yung dapat gawin. Okay, so a backhand pass for 30-30 in the second game set of the second set na ito for a 2-1 lead. Tapos Rybakina saved 3 break points para maka-hold. Tapos 3-2 na yan. And then Iyala responded with an ace. Yung mga ace na kailangan ni Alex doon lumabas, diba? Doon niya na score for a 4-2. Tapos ayun, Iyala produced arguably the shot of the match noon palang 4-2, redirecting Arribakina forehand with a cross court. Ayun pala ang ano ang shot of the match, a cross court forehand winner to set up hold for 5-3 at yun na within a game na of an upset. Okay, so yung composure, the Filipina had every reason to tighten up, diba? Late in the match, and Rybakina brought aside the first match point on her service. Nakasave pa pala, ha? The match point tapos ayun na. But eventually, down 15-30, ha? Iyala fired her fourth ace of the match. Kapag kinakailangan talaga yung ace, ano? It wasn't quite the 13 that Rybakina compiled, but it was enough. Yung kanyang fourth ace of the match. Ito pala yung sinasabi ko. And 2 points later, one final Rybakina error. Daming error ni Rybakina eh. Sealed a season-defining win and paved the way for a memorable celebration for Alex Iyala. And Alex Iyala continued to shine in her debut in Berlin. Okay, so gusto namin iparinig sa inyo. Thank you so much, Berlin Tennis Open. Thank you so much, Women's Tennis Association, yung pong ilan sa mga photos na yan. Okay. So, gusto natin iparinig yung audio lang talaga to, ha, ng interview nila kay Alex Iyala. Para kahit man lang sa boses, total radio tayo, no? Eh, ma-feel natin yung emotion ni Alex Iyala after that shocking win over world number 2, Elena Rybakina of Ukraine at the Berlin Tennis Open round of 16, ushering her to the quarterfinals against number 6 seed na si Svitolina.
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21: Alex, congratulations. What an incredible performance. Before I ask you about the match, who did you call on the phone right now?
22: I called my dad.
21: What did he tell you?
22: I don't know. I just said, oh my God. And we were just screaming and my mom was there too. And I don't know. I'm really happy. Yeah.
21: This was an incredible performance. You just beat the world number 2 on maybe her favorite surface, on grass courts. What did you think of the match?
22: Ooh, I am a little foggy right now. I think, you know, I'm still shaking and I was shaking in the match point too. But no, I'm really happy with today, of course. It could have gone either way. I think there were really tight moments in both sets. And of course, she's an amazing player. And yeah, she's the one to beat. So I'm happy to have been able to share the court with her again.
21: You were so good today. You were down 4-1 in the first set. She started off firing cannons from serve, from forehand, backhand. What would you say changed after being down 4-1?
22: I think she really started on fire and she came out hot. I think I was able to get a couple of free points with my serve, and I think that helped also. And just some good returns, you know, she did, like, I don't know how many aces in the first couple of games, so I think getting the point in play was a big help for me.
21: Well, speaking of return, you are one of the best returners on tour today, yes? You absolutely are. And today you played the best server on tour. What would you say is the secret to a good return, even against somebody that serves as well as Elena?
22: I think you have to give yourself grace while also being brave. And I think for me,
21: that's really tough.
22: Yeah, I think for me, returning and my game in general, a highlight word would be to be brave. And it makes a big difference when I'm able to do that.
21: You were so brave today. You played so well. Alexandra Iyala into the quarterfinals beats the world.
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9: Okay, si Alex Iyala's interview, post-match interview, Berlin Tennis Open, WTA po. Okay, si Alex Iyala. So with that, ang kanya mga kalaban ay si Svitolina. By the way, Rybakina is a former Wimbledon champion. 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Okay, a former Wimbledon champion yon. And then, early this year, Australian Open champion. 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Now, tonight, okay, the same time, mga 11 p.m., just before midnight, ang magiging laro ni Ayala at ni Elina Svitolina, a number 6 seed at number 8 naman sa world ranking. 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And then at the Birmingham final, si Bartonkova yung tinalo ni Ayala. 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So let's wait and see makaka third upset ba si Alex in this Berlin Tennis Open. Sa kasalukuyan, tumataas ulit ang kanyang ranking. I think nasa top 33 ba siya sa live ranking or nasa 32? Kasi ito yung sinasabi natin, as she continues to perform well in this competition, since this is a 500, diba, tournament, WTA, yung kanya number 35 ranking, tataas yan. 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In that 500 competition, 108 points ang nakuha niya sa Berlin. 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After that 108 points sa second round ng ano ng Berlin Open, and then currently siya ay nasa at least top 32 of the live rankings, okay, ng WTA. 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At ito ulit, ano? After that Miami, ito na ulit ang pinaka-big run ni Alex Ayala at the WTA. So let's wait and see. 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

po si Adeline Dumabong ng In and Out the Zone, Women in Sports, every Friday, 10 to 11 in the morning. Happy anniversary po sa Sports Radio. Congratulations on its 40 years of existence and the impact it continues to make. Patuloy po ninyong pinagsasama ang mga tao sa pamamagitan ng sports, kwento at inspirasyon. You have become a voice that informs, uplifts, and connects communities. I am truly honored and proud to be part of the Sports Radio family. Maraming salamat po sa pagbibigay sa akin ng platform na ito. This means so much to me because in the program, we have a space to celebrate women athletes who break barriers and highlight coaches, sports leaders, administrators, supporters, and allies who help shape the next generation. This program is not just about stories. It is about representation, empowerment, and community. Our recognition that women in sports are a powerful force in the industry. Maraming salamat, Sports Radio, sa patuloy ninyong paglilingkod sa sambayanang Pilipino. Congratulations po ulit. Mabuhay ang Sports Radio.

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Goldenberg, the concert series. Only here on PTV.

0: really discussed before, and I mentioned a few of them, mm-hmm. But there's even more than that.
1: Sir, since you already mentioned that there is a push to pivot away from the polarity, from the geopolitical polarity, what was the tipping point that prompted you to veer away from Manila's traditional alliance with Washington?
0: It was the recognition that the world has changed. That is not the way the world is formed anymore. The traditional power structures and the traditional powers are no longer the powers that exist when, for example, the United Nations was formed right after the war. So the Philippines is just responding, adjusting to the new reality. And very early on, I think you remember, I already said that the Philippines has no longer subscribes to a bipolar world where you have to choose one side over the other. And during this summit, there was a lot of talk about multipolarity and multipolar world that we now have to deal with, which may be a little bit more complex, but it also provides more opportunities than we had before. And that, I think, was one of the main results and findings that we arrived at during this summit.
1: For last on this topic, on the bilateral trade with Russia, before we shift to other topics as well, the European Union and the U.S., as well as Singapore, it's no secret that they have imposed sanctions against Russia over its war against Ukraine.
0: Yes.
1: How concerned are you with a possible backlash or criticism from other like-minded nations that we have been partnering with because of concerns that the Philippines or ASEAN in general might be indirectly funding the war with Ukraine?
0: Oh, certainly that's a concern, and it's not something, as I said, as I've always said, we are the Philippines is one of the, if not the greatest the greatest sponsor, supporter for peace, and not only in our region but everywhere else. And certainly those that is not something that we would like to be accused of and would not like to be part of. We would certainly not would want to be part of any system that furthers conflict anywhere in the world. And so those are the decisions, some of them very nuanced decisions that we will have to be making in the future.
1: And what are the safeguards to make sure? What are the safeguards that to make sure that the Philippines will?
0: Oh, that's very much a case-to-case thing. Depends on what area you're talking about. Because if in terms of the volume of trade, for example, that we have to get today with Russia, it comprises such a small part of their general revenue generation that it clearly cannot be said that it is funding conflict anywhere. So we will just have to be very careful to make sure that we are not inadvertently becoming part of a system that is encouraging war in any way.
2: Thank you, Mr. President. Next question from Josh Malimbano, Billionaire News.
3: Sir, I understand UN President Putin wants to explore people exchanges, tourism. Were you able to talk about any concrete plans in order to strengthen the tourism agreements, people exchanges between Russia and the Philippines?
0: Well, again, we haven't. We have not come to any finality in those terms. What arrangements that we have made with Russia have been quite. I use the word, the term ad hoc, because that's exactly what they were. It's just, it was just, we tried to get to the next part, you know, get another shipload of products, commodities to the Philippines. Okay, after that, we'll have to find another system. So that's what we have been trying to do now. And we have been made aware of so many mechanisms that are available to us that we didn't really think about before. And that's that was the main subject, actually, of our lunch meeting this afternoon, when the the Russian

0: Federation actually presented to the ASEAN leaders some of the areas and some of the mechanisms that are available that maybe we haven't taken full advantage of that we should. And that's what we will continue to develop. In fact, I have asked both ASEAN to find ways to work with the Russian Federation as ASEAN. But also, I have asked the officials in our own government to find ways to work in terms of bilateral agreements with Russia. So there is a big potential there that we really haven't explored before, but we will now.
1: Yeah. Sir, just to delve deeper on the tourism side lang.
0: Oo.
1: Meron ba kayong siguro po the Ambassador Igor mentioned that there is a currently ongoing application of Siberian Airlines po na magkaroon ng direct flights from Cebu and Manila to Siberian cities. Meron po kayong siguro plans, is the administration planning to express strong support with
0: Very strong. Yes, absolutely. Sure, but you know we're not only talking about tourism. Of course, that's an important part, and we would like many more both ways, for more Filipinos to go to see Russia, for more Russians to come and visit the Philippines, but also any kind of travel, any kind of engagement at any level. If it's not G2G, even if it's purely commercial, even if it's some hybrid arrangement that we might decide to come to. These are all elements that will help the growth of our trade, and that's why it's so important to us that number one, that there is already an agreement for the flight between Irkutsk and Calibo, Klan. So that's a good start, and as I understand it, Cebu Pacific is already looking at further flights. And as we all know, the single most important determinant of the volume of tourism and travel between two countries are the number of flights. And the more flights you have, the more people come. It's really, the formula is very, very simple. And so we will continue to find ways. And this has become the effect of our policy of developing regional airports so that the visitors that come to the Philippines need not go through Manila necessarily, unless they really want to go to Manila. But if they want to go to somewhere else, then we will start to see these regional airports becoming available as stops so that tourists especially can go directly to their final destinations.
2: Thank you, Mr. President.
3: Sure. So in connection with Joe Wash's question, were there talks with the Russian government about making Filipinos travel to Russia visa-free?
0: No, we never got that far. But, you know, if it's something, we did it with India, we've done it with China. If it's something that we feel will be advantage to both Russia and the Philippines, I don't see why not. That's become the method, the order of the day now. And we very much would like to increase our tourist trade. So that's something that down the road maybe we can look at. And I cannot find any serious objections to it.
3: Thank you, sir. Okay. Sir, 2 points. First, will you bring home some investment pledges or actual investments to the Philippines from Russia? Were you able to speak with some Russian business leaders here?
0: Well, we're still very much at the starting point here. Like I said, some of the areas that we now see from the summit that are available to us. This applies not only to the Philippines; it applies also to the other ASEAN countries. It's not something that immediately springs to mind. But of course, with the Philippines, we always think our biggest trade partners are United States or Japan. And that's our natural tendency because of so many years of habit, if you want to call it that. So Now we, again, ASEAN it fits into that mold, not necessarily the United States, but the same thing that we have grown used to, a traditional way of doing business of our trade discussions. But so we'll move it forward, and we have just started the process, and so there are no definite agreements that have been signed. But the number one thing that we have been able to do is to identify sectors that we can further work on, that we can further develop, and that have, in my opinion, a very serious potential for development, not only for trade, for people to people, cultural exchanges, all of these things, what all countries do to engage each other and to make the relationship stronger, deeper, more vibrant. And that's what we are hoping to achieve.
3: Sir, common considerations among investors, regardless of what nationality, would be energy prices in the Philippines as well.
4: May pabalik ang bagong Pilipinas ngayon, panibagong Chinese research vessel at Chinese ships na namataan sa Bajo de Masinloc, ating pag-uusapan kasama si retired Rear Admiral Roy Vincent Trinidad, AFP spokesperson for the West Philippine Sea. Admiral, magandang tanghali po. Welcome po sa bagong Pilipinas ngayon.
5: Yes, magandang tanghali Joshua and Cheryl at sa mga taga-subaybay ng programa ninyo. 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
5: Yes, alam mo Joshua, no? For the past 8 months, 9 months, may mga namataan tayo ng mga nilalagay ng PLA Navy and Coast Guard na mga kagamitan sa Bajo de Masinloc. 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Na we suspect.
0: To just because we want him to join, to become a more active part, to play a more active part in government, doesn't necessarily mean that somebody else has to be. It's not a zero sum thing in the cabinet that you have to remove somebody to gain somebody else. And you know, I think we have a really good group of people in the cabinet right now, we are working well together. And I don't see the need. I don't see why you keep talking. Why does this subject keep coming up?
3: Because a lot of people.
0: I have to tell you, when we sit around the table in meetings, we don't talk about that.
3: Because there's definitely no cabinet reshuffle happening. Size of relief. Your cabinet secretary.
0: Who else? Reshuffle means more than one.
3: Yeah.
0: Who else?
3: There were also information from multiple sources claiming.
0: Multiple sources.
3: Of course, at least two. Anyway, sir, there are some sources who have been claiming that Secretary Remulla Jonvic, in particular, may be moved to another agency to be.
0: Like which agency now will they go to?
3: Allegedly. Supposedly, you were thinking of putting then her Abalos either to the DILG post or the DOJ post.
0: Yeah.
3: However, that's not yet happening. What's keeping you from actually appointing him to a post when you have already mentioned that you are quite interested in giving him an active capacity in your government again?
0: But again, it's a counterproductive. You know, what you are trying to promote in government is stability and a steadiness of work, and that's an important part of governance. If you keep moving people around, they have to start learning the job again, and we just don't have time for that. The people who are sitting in their particular capacities, be it cabinet, be it some other agency, are, as far as I'm concerned, are doing the job that they are asked to do, and have gained already the experience that they have learned lessons from, And to just keep moving people around for no really good reason, it makes no sense to me.
2: Thank you, Mr. President. Moving on to Josh.
1: Sir, with regard to the recent happenings in the Senate, pwede na po makuha inyong comment on some of the things that happened yesterday. First po, sir, reaction po doon lang sa naging maayos yung special session po na ipinatawag ninyo kung saan naging bagong Senate President na po si Senator Sherwin Gatchalian. And the second one po, may mga bumabatikos po sa pag talaga kay Senator Escudero bilang presiding judge sa Senate Impeachment Court. Lalo na raw po ay meron siyang involvement allegedly doon sa impeachment case ni VP Sara para na na-criticize siya before regarding that.
0: Second question first. What was I'm not sure what the batikos is for Chiefs to become the trial manager or whatever.
1: Presiding. I think during the first impeachment proceedings with VP Sara, kung saan po parang marami nag-criticize na dinedelay yung impeachment trial dun sa fourth bill po na provision doon sa ating constitution. With VP Sara, kung saan po parang marami nag-criticize na dinedelay yung impeachment trial dun sa fourth bill po na provision doon sa ating constitution.
0: Yeah, but those are opinions. I don't think that reflects in any way on how he will do. As a matter of fact, the rules that were adopted by the Senate were the rules that Senator Chiefs wrote during the last year's impeachment last year's impeachment complaint. So, in terms of his ability to be able to run the trial, I don't think that's in doubt. If you remember, the reason that the impeachment trial last year came to a stop was because of a Supreme Court decision. And that had nothing to do with Senator Chiefs. So let's go back to the first question.
1: Follow up
0: before keep going.
1: Sir, is safe to say po ba na you express your support na si Senator Chiefs Escudero po yung maging presiding officer doon po sa impeachment TVP sa...
0: I will support whoever the Senate chooses. As long as the process that they undertook in making the choice is proper, is legal, is constitutional, then that's fine with me. I will definitely do whatever I can to work together with the legislature, with the Senate in particular, to make sure that things go smoothly, that we move away from the chaos that we have been seeing in the Senate. And I hope that the new reorganization will achieve that.
2: Thank you, Mr. President. Last question from Josh.
1: Yung reaction na lang po, sir, doon sa pagkahalal kay Senator Sherwin Gatchalian bilang bagong SP. And siguro reaction lang po na naging maayos naman yung daloy nung special session po kahapon.
0: Well, that is exactly what we have been all hoping for, that things become more orderly, na maging maayos ang takbo ng Senado. 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First of all, talagang priority bill yun. That was identified months ago sa LEDAC. Talagang nandiyo na yun. 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So, kailangan kunin na ng Senado para maipasa na, para maging batas. That's what we were very worried about. And of course, the appointments, of course, DFA, yung appointments ng mga general, all of those just came to a dead stop nung nagkakagulo. 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And before we end, I have an announcement to make. I don't know if people are aware of this, but 24 Filipinos have been in detention in Irkutsk for how many months now?
6: Nine
0: months. 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We found out where the 24 Filipinos are. We found out what the problem is with their case, with their situation. And first of all, he said, they have not been charged with any wrongdoing, but they have still been kept in detention for 9 months. So I said, as a request, especially speaking for the families, kung pwede naman, we can find a way that they be we get some information about them. Una. Pangalawa, na makahanap naman tayo ng resolution. 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Ngunit, kung may paraan, sana magawa natin. And nagkaroon ng ginawa niya na paraan. Sabi niya, I remember the last thing he said last night after we were talking about it. He said, don't worry, we will find a way. We will find a way to fix this problem. And now, the 24 Filipinos will be released. They are ready for deportation tomorrow by 5 p.m. So those 24 will be going home, back to the Philippines, and back to their families.
2: Okay, that's it. Thank you very much. Thank you very much.
0: Thank you.
2: Salamat, guys.
0: Thank you.
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17: Magandang hapon po sa inyong lahat. Muli ako si IC Almazan mula sa ating Philippine Sports Commission. Maghatid ng mga latest updates, mapa agency man yan or from our team Philippines. At sobrang dami nga po no, ng kaganapan dito po no, sa ating ahensya. Dahil nga po sa Phil Sports Complex ay ginaganap na nga po no, ang Volleyball Nations League Women's 2026 Week 2. At dito nga po no, ay present nga po ang 6 teams. Yan po ay ang Italy, ang defending champion, that's the world ranked number 1. Kasabay nga po ng Japan, the world ranked number 4. And for USA, that's the world ranked number 7. Present rin po sa mga kaganapan sa ating BNL Women's Week 2, ang Serbia with a rank of number 9. And the Dominican Republic, that's world ranked number 12. And last but not the least from the roster is the Czechia, who's world ranked number 13. At bukas naman po ay magbabalik na nga po no, ang Philippine Sports Hall of Fame with its fifth batch to enshrine. May enshrine na nga po no, ang mga Filipino greats sa larangan ng athletics, boxing, para sports, basketball, football, tennis and taekwondo. Yan na nga po, no? Kaabang-abang ang mga kaganapan po no, sa Philippine sports ngayong week na ito and the next. At ano pa nga po, no? Sisimulan na po natin ang mga updates po mula sa ating ahensya. Last Saturday nga po, no, PSC Chairman Gregorio together with the Philippine Athletics Track and Field Association President Agapito Terry Capistrano graced the recently concluded ICTSI Philippine Athletics Championships 2026 in New Clark City, Tarlac. The five-day national competition gathered more than 1,000 strong athletes from the Philippine national team and other participating countries, showing tenacity and relentless endurance while breaking records. Age groups were also added to the event, highlighting the presence of our young athletes for the continuous programs of strengthening the grassroots. Pagdating naman po ng Monday, Team USA had their training at the Phil Sports National Training Center, lifting weights and conditioning program inside the Phil Sports Complex. PSC Chairman Gregorio welcomed the whole squad as they prepared for the upcoming matches in the Week 2 of the Volleyball Nations League. At kasunod naman po nakaganapan nitong Monday, the Philippine Sports Commission and the Philippine Sports Institute have officially introduced the first batch of the Coach Developer Academy or the CDA sa atin pong Phil Sports Complex. The initiative serves as a new baseline for how the country trains its sports educators, focusing on high-impact coaching education to elevate Philippine sports across all levels. The Pioneer Batch features elite national coaches, including boxing's Patricio Pat Gaspi and weightlifting's Julius Naranjo, joined by none other than Olympic gold medalist Hedelyn Diaz Naranjo. Present to mark this initiative were PSC Chairman Gregorio and PSI Director Pearl Managulod. Highlighting the long-term vision of the commission, Chairman Gregorio noted that the CDA is a crucial mechanism to meet the demands of fast-growing regional training centers, establishing localized top-tier coaching expertise in every region. At ito naman pong Tuesday, PSC Chairman Gregorio together with Pasig City Mayor Vico Soto and Event Director Don Caringal of the VNL met the athletes for a special photo shoot at the historic Pasig City Museum before the games kick off. At kinahapunan naman po, no, the Plaza Rizal in Naga City just got a whole lot happier and a lot more active dahil ang ating Philippine Sports Commission and the City Government of Naga officially launched the Larot Saya sa Parke program with an absolute blast. A major highlight of this kickoff was the signing of a memorandum of agreement between PSC Chairman Gregorio and Mayor Lenny Robredo, together with PSC Commissioner Edward Haiko, the Chief of the PSC Planning, Research and Development Division, Dr. Larry Domingo, and City Councilors Jeffson Romeo Felix and David Casper Nathan Sergio, sealing a fun partnership dedicated to turning local parks into vibrant hubs for grassroots sports. At habang nangyayari nga po yan, no, ang ating Department of Public Works and Highways as well as Secretary Vince Dizon visited the Rizal Memorial Sports Complex dito naman sa Manila to inspect the final touches being made to the highly anticipated Philippine Sports Commission House. PSC Commissioners Olivia Bongku, Walter Torres, and Matthew Gaston, together with OIC Executive Director Guillermo Iroy, and the dedicated PSC workforce warmly welcomed Secretary Dizon to showcase the beautiful new facility. More than just a building, this structure stands as a testament to the hard work and bright future of Philippine sports. Nitong Wednesday naman, sa Naga City naman, the local government took a significant step forward as leaders, coaches, educators, and sports advocates gathered for the Bicol Sports and Youth Summit, bringing quality sports education, opportunities, and resources closer to where the talent already is. Led by PSC Chairman Gregorio and PSC Commissioner Edward Haiko, alongside Naga City Mayor Lenny Robredo, National Youth Commission Chairman and CEO Jeff Ortega, and members of the Naga City Council, with a visit from TESDA Director General Kiko Benitez, the summit highlighted a shared commitment to empowering local athletes with the tools, knowledge, and support they need to succeed. A major highlight nga po no, nitong summit ay ang turnover of brand new sports equipment from the PSC to the local government, augmenting resources for young Bicolano athletes as they pursue excellence in sports. Kinahapon na naman po nito no, ay bumisita ang ating mga opisyales together with Mayor Lenny Robredo sa mga facilities in Naga City. This partnership aims to boost grassroots sports and upgrade local venues to top-tier standards. The Metro Naga Sports Complex is on its way to becoming a premier athletic hub, while the public already enjoys its baseball, tennis, and swimming facilities. The complex is now gearing up for an exciting addition. It's becoming a regional training center for archery, and additionally, the PSC has declared an initial commitment to construct a brand new artificial football pitch in partnership with the Philippine Football Federation. Kasabay nga po ng kanilang pag-tour ay binisita nila ang Triangulo Elementary School to inspect ang unfinished multi-purpose building. At isa nga po no, sa pangako ng PSC ay ang pagbisita ng ating engineering team para nga po ma-assess ang mga technical needs to ensure nga po na perfectly built ang multi-purpose building na ito for indoor sports, no, like handball and floorball. At iyon na nga po no, ang mga kaganapan po sa ating Philippine sports for the past week. At muli po, on behalf of our PSC Executive Board, led of course by Chairman Gregorio and our commissioners, Commissioner Edward Haiko, Commissioner Matthew Gaston, Olivia Bongku, and Commissioner Walter Torres, ay nagpapasalamat po kami sa inyong patuloy na pagsubaybay sa aming mga programa and events. At para nga po, on the loop kayo sa mga kaganapan sa ating ahensya, ay you can follow us on our official social media pages. For Facebook, that's Philippine Sports Commission with a blue check. For Instagram, that's @phil.sportscommission. For our Twitter, that's @PSC_gov. For our YouTube, we have their aid channel as well. That's Philippine Sports Commission. And for the official updates and announcements from the agency, I posted po yan sa ating official website. That's psc.gov.ph. Muli po, maraming salamat at magandang hapon po sa inyong lahat.
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15: Thank you very much, IZ Almazan ng Integrated Communications and Events of the Philippine Sports Commission. 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
19: Very important po that we reach out to the LGUs. You know, Mayor, the Philippine Sports Commission is a 36-year-old commission. But for the last 36 years, it has always been in Rizal Memorial, Field Sports Arena, and Baguio. But what happened was when I was appointed as chairman last year, together with the commissioners, we realized, teka muna, may mali yata tayong ginagawa. Bakit tayo nandun lang sa siyudad ng Maynila? We should leave Metro Manila, go to the provinces, pull, develop regional training centers all over the country because it is easier to develop young athletes in the provinces, mas mabilis dumami, mas mabilis gumaling, mas madaling gumaling, and then the National Sports Associations will now visit you, bring foreign coaches, and make sure that we develop your grassroots program. That is why part of our delegation today and tomorrow are NSA presidents. Today, the Amateur Boxing Association of the Philippines president, Sir Marcus Manalo, Professor Marcus, is already here with us. And I am sure he will develop boxing as a grassroots program here. The other day, I received a text message from the president of the Archery Association being reappointed, and they said, Chairman, sinabi ni Mayor Lenny, meron na raw siyang lugar para sa archery. You know, people of Naga, Ma'am, Mayor Lenny, do you know that the best archery coach, one of the best in the world, is a Korean coach? Her name is Coach Ryu. She is now our Philippine coach. She coached the Korean team in 2016 and then the 2020 Olympics. We hired her. She's now the coach of the Philippines. We are confident that in the next 3 to 4 years, we will produce Olympians in archery. It is the only way to do it. So I'm sure she will be here soon. So once again, maraming salamat po. Sabi ko po kay Mayor, paano ba po makakatulong ang Philippine Sports Commission sa Naga? Sabi po sa akin ni Mayor, huwag kang mag-alala. Marami na kaming listahan. So maraming salamat po, Mayor. Maraming salamat po sa inyong lahat. Mabuhay po ang Naga City.
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15: Okay, so napakinggan natin si Chairman Patrick Pato Gregorio dun nga po sa programa na na-highlight ng Memorandum of Agreement between the Philippine Sports Commission and the City of Naga. 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At mabuti yan, may tulong mula sa PSC, may mga equipment, at syempre yung pang mga kaalaman. Okay, so at this point, isa pa, no, lubusin na natin ito. Chairman's message doon po naman sa pagpasinaya ng programa ng National Sports Agency pa rin natin, PSC, at ng Philippine Sports Institute. Ito yung lalo pa bang pahusayin ang mga kaalaman, dagdagan ang kaalaman ng ating mga coaches. So, this is the program launch this week dyan po sa UTRA. Okay? So, this is PSC-PSI Coach Developer Academy. Narito muli si Chairman Pato Gregorio.
20: 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Palakihin natin ang role ng mga Pinoy sa mundo ng sports. 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
19: But I have not even been 1 year in this job. But I'll be 1 year on July 1. And I promised 3 things. You know this very well. I'll just do 3 things. You will remember this and we will do this together. Number one, athlete's welfare, kapakanan ng atleta. You know very well, it's not a secret anymore. You know the problems we're encountering because of this Ateneo incident. It is very tough, it is very sad, it is tragic. And now we realize how important this program is, because if we have better programs and coaches and coaches development, maybe you could have avoided that. That's number one. So, as you sit here the next few days, you have to understand the meaning and the essence of all of this. Number two, facilities management. Look at this place. Hindi mo ganito doon dati. Look at all the buildings being renovated. Look at the new pool. Soon we will renovate the track and field oval. You've seen the new gym. Do you use the new gym? Are your athletes using the new gym? Every time I go there, I just say 3 or 4 athletes. Maybe you have to encourage more athletes to use a new gym. The track and field we will renovate. Baguio track has been renovated. In the next 3-4 months, you will have a football pitch in Baguio. World-class football pitch in Baguio. We're renovating the swimming pool in UP Mindanao because they have a beautiful stadium there. We will finish the world-class stadium in Ilocos. We will finish the stadium in Cagayan. Because that is the problem. LGUs build and build and build to host. After hosting, they don't know what to do with the facility. Nakatumanga na lang. Natayo natin yan. 1 million, 2 million. After that, ano nang gagawin natin? Diba? That is why part of our program is the regional training centers. And do you know that the success of the regional training centers of the PSC, diba, yung tinataguyod natin, listen to this carefully. It's good to see boxing here, it's good to see taekwondo, it's good to see weightlifting, it's good to see all of you here. The number one problem, ako as a long time NSA for basketball, boxing, and growing, is to retire old athletes. Hindi nyo kaya eh. Naawa kayo eh. Let's face it. Hindi nyo kaya, naaawa kayo, kaya hindi umaasenso ang programa natin. Diba? And I mean that very well. Hindi galit yun, ha? Fact yun, ha? Diba? Why? Because kulang rin yung programa natin sa PSC to take care of retiring athletes. But with this program, with this program of regional training centers, all you have to do now is really develop this academy so that retiring athletes, guilty rin ako dyan eh. Di ba? Hindi ko rin kaya eh. Di ba? Dami ko nang pwede pa-retire rin sa rowing team ko. Sasabihin sa akin ng mga coach ko eh. Nakawa eh. Di ba? So how can we grow the grassroots program if you cannot help the athletes who can already retire and start coaching? Di ba? Hindi natin sila bibitawan. Ang pinakamagandang realization para sa akin dito is that you identify your athletes who have served the national team for 10, 15, 20 years, time to do another job. And that is coaching. Di ba? So, I'll give you an example. Kasi, you know, man mo yung dati kong trabaho. I was president of rowing. Do you know that the small NSA of rowing with less than 30 national team players, less than, compared to Vietnam with 300, compared to Thailand with 200 rowers, tayo 30. Do you know that it has 4 regional training centers all over the country? Now, let me challenge you. Do you have that? I've been waiting for boxing. Sinasabi ko, tayo na yung bukid doon. Hanggang ngayon, wala pa. Hindi ako nagagalit. Alam mo yan. Pero kaya kong sabihin sa kanila kasi 10 taon ko silang kasama. Di ba? Do you know that when you go to Baguio, there are 15 youth boxers in Baguio? 15? Do you know that out of the 15, 12 taga Mindanao? Pati yung coach taga Mindanao? Eh di may mali. Di ba? That is why we're rushing Bukidnon. So that we can have a regional training center in Luzon, Visayas, Mindanao. Diba? If bawat sport nyo, kayo Luzon, Visayas, Mindanao, give it 2 years. By the time I end my term as chairman, you will have a grassroots program that will be boom. I'll tell you another story, rowing. Kasi pagsabihin ni Coach Pat, pinintan mo ko sa taxi. I'll give you another story, rowing. Hindi naman yan, alam naman ni Coach Pat yun. Ha? I mean, rowing. Do you know that 3 years ago, in 2 hours away from Manila, there's a place called Ternate, Cavite. And there's a barrio called Bucana. Why is it Bucana? Because there's a big river, Ternate Maragondon River, na bumubuka siya sa Karagatan. And then there's a big river. And this is the story. This is a beautiful story. 40 years ago, when my father was a professor in the University of the Philippines, sabi niya, sana meron akong kahit teacher lang ako, kahit wala akong pambili ng lupa, hopefully I can buy a few hundred square meters in a barrio that is nearby na may dagat o may ito. So 40 years ago, the Gregorio family built a small barong-barong in Ternate, Cavite, 40 years ago. Maybe more, 45 years ago. Why? Because my father, and maybe you know him, ang kaopisina no, yung father ni Coach Bert Madrigal ng UP. No? Professor, associate dean Madrigal. So, walang ilaw, walang tubig. Village, fisherman's village. Yung mga bata, lalaki, pag-aaral, pero magiging mag-isla. Barrio Bucana. If you visit the PRA website now, Facebook, if you Google some of the news, last week, 6 boys and girls won the Asian Youth Championship. Gold, silver, bronze in beach rowing. 3 golds, 2 silvers, 1 bronze. All from Barrio Bucana. Why? Why? Because I told Bert Madrigal then, I am president of rowing. Go to the La Mesa Rowing Center. You will see hundreds of boats there. And if I see the hundreds of boats, naka-plastic pa. And I ask the rowing coaches, bakit naka-plastic yan?
4: Sure, sayang yun. Ganda yan, made in Italy yan.
21: So, titingnan nyo lang araw-araw kung made in Italy yan.
22: Museum.
21: Ano yan, museum? 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Use that to improve your skill and all the old boats, bring it wherever na may ilog. 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So we did that. We brought 2 boats, 3 boats. And I identified a former athlete who lives in Cavite, who? Benji Turitin. 2016, 6-time gold medalist, Benji Turitin. 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I will buy trainer boats for you from China worth $2,000. 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

0: 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Last week, they were guests in the Philippine PSA forum. Last week. They just arrived from the Asian, ha? Hindi Southeast Asia. Asian. Together with the foreign coach, with Coach Ed Irina, Olympian, Benji Tolentino, Olympian, foreign coach Alex. 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Ilang po? Tatlo. The best in Asia for beach rowing. Beach rowing is you run 50 meters, you board the rowboat, sagupain mo yung talon, ikot ka, balik, 250, takbo ka ulit, unahan kayo. It is an Olympic sport. It will be in LA, it will be in Brisbane. And they won 3. 15 years old, 14 years old, high, 5'11". 16 years old na babae, high, 5'10". 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And then I looked at them. 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So, last weekend, ala, nandun na sila. Parade in Cavite. Bibigyan na sila ng award ng congressman, may bonus. And I gave, PSC will give these young boys and girls na ang pamilya, mga isda, all gold medalists, 100,000 pesos each. Eh may isang bata, 13 years old, dalawang ginto, di 200 siya. 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That is the difference. Niwala sa pangarap niya. It is not even in his dreams. And now he's an Asian champion. That is how Yumir Marshall started. Nung kami nila Coach Pat, so many years ago. Yumir was a world champion at the age of 15. Di ba, Coach? And Yumir Marshall was a world champion at the age of 15. And ang bahay niya sa Zamboanga, when we gave him 300,000 15 years ago, ang bahay niya sa Zamboanga lupa na hindi na kasimento. So why am I sharing this with you, coaches? Because I want to you to understand, it is not just teaching the skill. It is touching their hearts. And when you do that, your sport will grow. Believe me. And this, your sport must grow not just in Manila, not just in Cebu, not just in Pasig. Your sport must grow nationwide. Luzon, Visayas, Mindanao. So we have to do this. So it is a good opportunity for me to explain to you coaches and judges, all national players who are about to retire yun, ha? Saluhin na natin dito sa PSI. Saluhin na natin dito sa programang to. They will now become regional training coaches.
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0: Happy 40th anniversary, Sports Radio. Maraming salamat. Thank you so much for bringing the victorious moments of Filipino athletes closer to the public. 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Maraming salamat po sa inyo.
1: Sa isang bagong Pilipinas, hindi dapat makamba ang pamilyang Pilipino sa mga bayarin sa ospital. 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
5: Yes. Yes, good morning. Okay. Good morning, yes. Ladies and gentlemen, and we welcome you to the Philippine Sports Writers Association Forum here, ground floor, PSC Media Room sa Philippine Sports Commission Building. Maraming salamat po. Hope that you are with us through our live streaming po sa pamagitan ng ating Facebook page, Philippine Sports Writers Association. And sana magkakasama din tayo sa delayed broadcast sa Sports Radio 918. Ang ating Sports Radio, ako po si Judy Kalingal. Sa ngalan ni partner Randy Kaluwag, sa ngalan din po ng aming PSA President, ay kami po ay nag-welcome sa inyo para sa araw na ito. Sa ngalan din ng ating mga presenters, ang ating Philippine Sports Commission, ang ating Philippine Olympic Committee, ang Milo, ang San Miguel Corporation, ang Arena, Sports Plus, sana samahan nyo. This is a two-part session for today. We'll be having one NSA later, but for the meantime, first session, we will be discussing about the Philippine Sports Hall of Fame. Third batch of athletes, mga nananatatanging atleta po, iluluklok natin sa Philippine Sports Hall of Fame. And to talk more about this, we are happy to have here with us ang ating project director, si Ma'am Ana Christine Abeliana. Yes, and we have also from the Integrated Communications and Events Office ng PSC, si John Errol Capullo. Welcome to the PSA Forum. Yes, ma'am. Good morning.
6: Yes, ma'am.
7: Hello. Hello, everyone. Good morning po. At salamat po na naimbitahan kami dito. The chairman is in another commitment right now. So, kami po muna ang hakatap sa inyo being the TWG of the 5th enshrinement for our Sports Hall of Fame this Saturday.
6: Yes. Good morning.
8: Good morning po. Maraming salamat po for inviting us dito po sa ating forum. And we look forward to discuss the preparations being done by the Philippine Sports Commission for the upcoming Philippine Sports Hall of Fame.
6: Yes, okay, the wait is over. Mama Christine, kailan po ito? Saan po ito? Gaano po tayo kahanda for this enshrinement?
7: Yes, ma'am. So the event will be this Saturday po, June 20th at the PSC House. This is a new venue po na makikita lang natin dito sa ating Rizal Memorial Sports Complex. And for the preparations po, I think our PWG, some of them are here with us, have done enough, more than enough, na ayusin po ang mga requirements natin for this enshrinement. So, ready na po kami.
6: Okay, maybe Miss John can tell us more about the program, please.
8: Yes, I am the head of the programs committee for the Philippine Sports Hall of Fame. For this enshrinement ceremony, we keep the program simple and meaningful kasi gusto natin chairman is to highlight what mga enshrinees. Siguro, there will be messages from, of course, the chairman of the PSHOF and the vice chairman, Chairman Cotto, and President Bongbong Marcos. We are also expecting a message from none other than the First Lady, Ms. Lisa Marcos, and we are confirming another one message from a very important person in the sports community. Of course, ang inihanda namin yung mga performer, none other than we expect na abangan po natin yung performance nila. The Ryan Kelby of Singers and the arena violinist Sir G. Mayo.
6: Yes. Yes, Ma'am Christine muna. Again, i-acknowledge natin, sino ba ang Magnificent Seven, di ba, ng mga ilulong natin sa ating Philippine Sports Hall of Fame?
7: Yes, ma'am.
9: Although this has been announced many times, I'd like again to read out our enshrinees. Number one is Ms. Adeline Dumacong Ancheta. Number two is Ms. Beatrice Lucero Bullier. Number three is Mr. Cecil Mamingit. Number four is Mr. Eduardo Alvir Pacheco. Number five is Mr. Isidro Del Prado. Number six is Mr. Mansueto Onyok Velasco. And the seventh, but not the least, and one of the strongest is then Commissioner Ramon Sadaya Fernandez.
6: Kumpirmado po. Kumpirmado ba na yung siyempre nandito pa ay dadalo dito sa ating enshrinement come this weekend?
7: Yes, ma'am. That is the order of Chair Pato. He wants everyone to be here. That's why we have to address even the dates. We have to address the invitations, calling everyone, so we had to extend even for a month para po mahanap po silang lahat. Luckily, we have found everyone, and since Mr. Pacheco, as we know, is already dead, he will also be represented by his peers.
6: John, ano po yung kasabi-sabi dito sa enshrinement ceremony ito? 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
8: Well, aside doon sa kalahating milyong piso for the shiny, sila po ay makalala.

personal fame, and it will be unveiled during the ceremony. So it's another highlight of the program aside from the pag-induct ng ating mga ceremony. I'm sorry, ng ating mga inductees. And then this trophy is commissioned to Mr. Leandro Balimor. Si Mr. Leandro Balimor po is a part of a renowned family Balimor of sculptors and painters. Ito po ay halos tatlong buwan na inumpa ng PSC with Sir Leandro Balimor to come up with a proposal

0: Pain from Malate. 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
1: Kaya bang pagkakas sa mga yamay mga yan, okay. Of course, the highlight will be on our Southern Chinese. But as you said, can you give us something about the PSE house? Both this being, parang housewarming na rin to eh. Of our PSE house. Just some details. I know it used to be where the Philippine National Bank is. So can you give us something about the details about what the PSE house is,
2: I'd like to say a few things only for that because I think we have to reserve it for the chairman. Right. This is his baby. So I would just like to say it is where we're going to have our Sports Hall of Fame.
1: Okay.
2: Yes, the location is in the old PNB building. And kita-kita na po tayo, Kuya.
1: So, kasi media will be there, of course, the enshrinees and their heirs or relatives will be there. Maka-obligate po ba lahat? Siguro we're looking about between 300 to 400 packs.
2: Actually, we are looking, no? At around 80 packs. And then, yes naman po, we will accommodate according to the invitees that we made.
1: Okay.
2: Para po mag-soup din doon sa ating venue.
1: Given the fact that you said that among them will be Cesar Mamayit, has he already committed to be around? Kasi he'll be coming from the United States. He's facing the U.S. So he will definitely be around to receive his trophy and being inducted to the Hall of Fame.
2: Yes, sir, he has already confirmed and he will be here on the 19th. He will be arriving on the 19th from the United States.
3: Thank you.
2: Yes.
4: Next.
5: Hello. Good morning, Jan and Mang King. Mang King, every 2 years po yung Hall of Fame po. And last time, na-mention ni Chairman and Sir Bangol na the law needs to be mandated or amended. Kailangan daw po may mga stakeholders na makakasama, may mga media rin po na pwedeng ilagay doon sa Hall of Fame. Being the head of this awards, ma'am, any updates with regards to that?
2: Meron po tayong bill sa Congress, no? Yes, the last selection committee believed that we have to update, we have to upgrade the law because medyo naiwan na po and syempre yung lumang law was only centered on the athletes, the coaches, and the trainers. So, dahil sa masyado na pong malaki na po ang inabot ng ating sporting community ngayon. So some are also proposing to have changes, positive changes, which I think Congress also took into consideration. Some of these are, of course, number one, we have the adding of stakeholders, sports foundations, to those who will be in the enshrinement also. And I think what was also tackled in Congress was about the retirement, no? Because retirement in our setting right now is just retirement, as soon as you retire. But Congress also took into consideration putting yung years po, like you can be enshrined after retirement of 3 years. Kasi po, marami po ngayon ang nag-retire na and then came back to play again. So, para that would be the minimum requirement siguro if the bill will be approved. Mga bills pa lang po. And also, in one of the discussions in Congress, also still a bill, is putting a sanction already. Because right now, wala po tayong, ang ating law is very specific, no? They wanted also to have a sanction. Like, when you are enshrined, you should always maintain yung iyong, why you are enshrined, di ba? Pati po yung ating ugali, hindi po na dahil na-enshrined na kayo, okay nang mag-commit ng something bad after. So, that's part of the bill which is proposed na pwede kang mabawian ng iyong trophy and also your name can be stricken out. But then again, these are the proposals and still in the bill. We wait until the bill becomes a law, then we follow the rules.
5: Oh, Ma'am Kim, kasi tumaas yung monetary considerations, no, sa Hall of Fame, bilang dumami ngayon yung gusto ng maging part ng Hall of Fame. 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
2: That was what was written, part of the what was proposed in Congress po, no? Na nasa bill pa nga lang po. Of course, it has to pass 3 readings. Of course, pasuhin nila kung ano ang dapat at ano ang hindi dapat. Marami sigurong ipapatawag pa ang Congress ng mga meetings and consultations, so then we'll be master. Pero those mentioned na tatlo po were already part of the bill na proposed.
3: Questions? Ma'am, may, or John, may tema ba yung ating ano ceremony? Siguro sa mga damit na isusuot, syempre, ano yan eh? One big event yan eh.
0: Yes, tema po natin for the PSA Show F ceremony ngayon is para mag-Filipiniana po. So, yun po yung itadol ng ating mga enshrinees, pati po yung ating members of the TWG and their guests, along with all of the performers. So, we retain po yung title of the fifth PSHOF enshrining ceremony. Wala dito kayo intended the theme for that. But yung theme po of the event is Barong and Filipiniana. So, that includes po yung venue branding and yung mga activations na gagawin po doon po sa loob ng ating venue.
3: Gano'ng katagal yung programa?
0: The program will run po for around 2 to 3 hours. Kasama na po dito yung socials and yung dinner part po. We have to note na we have 2 performers po. So, yung performance po nito is around 20 to 30 minutes po per performer. And then, but the duration of the program po will run around 2 hours na. So, yung 1 hour po is on the dinner and the socials and the performance.
4: Exact time na mismong program proper para man natin mga viewers. By the way, I'm Gabbera, Sports Corner PH, People's Journal. Good night. Good morning.
0: Thank you, Gab. Good morning. The program will start by 5 p.m. Registration of the invitees will start by 4 p.m.
4: So, meaning, itong mismong Philippine Sports Hall of Fame will definitely be a grandier, pero sabihin natin simple na lang kasi alam naman natin in the past editions na lang awarding, ginaganap ito before sa Rizal, ginaganap ito sa PICC, at one point, nung pandemic, sinagawa ito online. Pero this is the first time na magkaroon kayo ng in-person after many years na Nagkaroon ng break ng pandemic. So, preparation sa ating mismong competition. 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Pakipaliwanag natin sa atin.
0: Sir Gabriel, you used the word hirapan yung bongga.
2: Yes.
0: Really mean that. Kasi since we were pabalik after the pandemic, we wanted to have a ceremony that is very symbolic and simple. So kung mapapansin po ninyo, we will have a may papasilayan po kaming tatlo ngayon. Not just in Chinese, but in not in Chinese, papasilayan din po namin yung bagong Tobeo and yung bagong BSC House. So that will be very symbolic po for the fifth and China ceremony.
4: Ma'am, what are your future plans para dito sa Philippine Sports of Pro Olympic? Kasi napanggit natin may mga hihintay pa tayong mga bills. Aside from that, base sa pinag-usapan nyo kanina, yung mga memorabilia ng mga Hall of Famers ipe-place din sa magiging Hall of Fame Museum dito pa rin sa PSC House. So, may coordination ba with the past Hall of Famers na pwede ipagamit na yung mga natatago nilang paraphernalia o memorabilia para dito sa ating gagawing Hall of Fame Museum?
2: Actually, sir, we already have an existing Philippine Sports Museum. It is now located in PhilSports, sir. Nandun na po yung mga na-donate sa atin ng mga kilalang athletes like si Manny Pacquiao, si Aziz Belver, yung mga iba pa.
6: Adeline.
2: Oh, kay Adeline din. And marami-rami na rin ang nandun, sir. We had the museum before. Dito po katabi ng ating PNB, no? And now it's already part of the PSC House.
4: Lastly, with this ceremony nga ng Philippine Sports Hall of Fame this coming June 20, makaasa pa ba na, of course, magbibigay pa ba ng dagdag boost at inspiration not just sa mga Hall of Famers na 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Famers na ipaparangalan natin and even in the past editions.
2: Yes, sir. Lahat ng ating mga atleta ay tumitingala na sa mga previous Hall of Famers din natin na enshrined, and they want to follow the examples of our Hall of Famers. From achievements, even po dito sa discipline ng ating mga nahirap na Hall of Famers.
5: Morning, ma'am. May mga iba bang previous inducted na Hall of Famers na invited for the event?
2: So far, wala pa po. We're just concentrating on the 7.
5: So, in the future po ba mas madadagdagan yung mga mali-indak or mali-inscribed sa Hall of Fame? Kasi mukhang more on quality than quantity on today's indak.
2: Yes po. Actually, there are very many, like, each period, we have at least 57 to 60 to 70s na mga nominees, no? Pero the present screening committee only choose 7. During the other enshrinements, we had 10 enshrinees. Those 10 are also very, very well chosen po talaga. Out of the 17, they took 10 from each. Ngayon lang po tayo ng 7. And of course, you cannot question the wisdom of the selection committee. If they believe that those were given out and those who were evaluated will only, 7 will only deserve. Meron naman po tayong chance for others who have not been chosen because carried over po yung ating mga nominations and the secretariat has the data bank for that. So, ngayon po, umabot po tayo ng 70 but actually meron na tayong mga 32 na nag-iwan sa previous data. And we would just like also to call on everyone na naging known na rin itong Hall of Fame in China then, na para mas marami pa po ang makaparticipate. And we've been doing that through our releases din naman po and sa tulong po ng ating
7: media. Thank you. So, follow-up lang, yung mga previous nominees na hindi na rin sa right, pwede pa silang ma-nominate in the
2: Yes, sir. Actually, yung previous nominees, nasa data bank na po natin yun. So, pag-open natin ng, let's say, this year, kasama na po yung mga naiwan.
1: Okay. Again, just to make some slight corrections with our esteemed bodies, because June 19 and not June 20, ang magiging ensuring ang tama po. This coming Saturday. Since you said that there might be some amendments to be passed for the Philippine Sports of Hall of Fame law. So kasi sabi niyo na some sports managers, some sports personalities that won't fall under the coaches, trainers, and athletes. Kaya kaya magsisimula the legislative process mo?
2: Well, sir, that would depend on Congress. Kasi diba, it would take siguro consultations and then it would also take gano'ng kabilis yung reading ng bills, yung passing ng bills, because it has to pass 3 readings pa. So, we really cannot say kung kailan. Pero ang alam ko si Congressman D, has been very passionate in doing this. Okay. But I don't like to preempt naman po. No? These are just what we have heard and what we have waiting for.
1: So last question before I go to our esteemed body, Mr. Red Mumu, sports historian. Yung last batch was from what year to what year, Ma'am Kate?
2: 1964 to 1974, I think, because 10 years, 1964 to 1974.
8: Yes,
9: 6 questions. Good morning.
2: Morning, sir. Good
9: morning, sir. Was it ever considered that those who have been elected in the or in that in Hall of Fame internationally should be included automatically in the Hall of Fame of the Philippines?
2: I think it was not part of the requirement passed by the selection board. Yeah. What was in the rules which they adopted was putting all Olympians automatically to the selection. All Olympians and Philippines. During the year, sir, ha? Kasi di ba meron na po tayong year na FINPA po.
9: Doon nga, sa amendment na hindi pa ginoconsider yun.
2: Sir, I'm sorry, but yung tatlo lang na yun ang narinig ko. I'm not so sure with the other part of the bills. Yun lang po yung narinig ko when I was in Congress. So, I'm not aware of the others po. Part lang yung tatlo. Baka hindi ko narinig at hindi ko na-remember. Pero those which I mentioned were
9: imagine internationally you are already a member of all of it, yet in your own country you are not.
2: Probably,
9: sir. You know?
2: We will check on that, sir.
9: Yes, like for example, Bata Reyes is a member of the Hall of Fame, 2 Hall of Fames. Congress and U.S. Congress Billiards Hall of Fame and the World Billiards Hall of Fame. and get the 31. And that membrane is right now is already 71 years old.
2: Okay, so let's see. Kasi kailangan talaga dun sa revision, di ba, ng batas. Pero kung mga talagang palutunan, even in the submission of the nomination. Okay. Anyway, so meron pa ba tayong ka-highlight as regards this weekend's enshrinement for the fifth batch of our athletes? Okay, Hall of Famers. Yes, John?
0: The program will be hosted by Mr. Ian Castillejo and Mr. Tito Henson. So sila po ang mga kasama natin for the whole

0: The programs we had shown po sa IPTWG that this will be a memorable and simple program for Mother and Chinese for this PSH event.
1: Yeah. Before the parting words of Ma'am Christine, we'd like to acknowledge syempre yung ilan din po sa member ng inyong committee for the Philippine Hall of Fame, POSF, Philippine Sports Hall of Fame, sina Ma'am Rachel Dumok, syempre si Ma'am Anne Ruiz, si Ms. Miley, si Isa, tapos sa office ng ISU, okay, at si Ren from the Office of Commissioner, and Kaiko. Yes, okay. Sila po ang ilan pa sa tumulong dito sa aming committee for the successful enshrinement this coming weekend. And yes, Ma'am Christine, your parting words, maybe additional message or announcement about this big event.
2: So, salamat po again for giving us the chance to promote our event on Saturday, which is the fifth enshrinement for the Philippine Sports Hall of Fame. And salamat din po sa lagi ninyong pag-feature sa PSC, not just for events, but including yung ating mga panalo, no? The sports community has gone a long way, and hindi na lang po mga news on economics, on politics, but now, ang sports po ay hinihintay na rin ng lahat. Binabasa na rin po, dati nasa likod lang po ng dyaryo, ngayon minsan, yun po ang tinitingnan.
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4: Maraming salamat, Committee on the Philippine Sports Hall of Fame, 5th batch to be enshrined sa araw ng bukas. 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Maraming salamat. 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
4: Good afternoon. Here now is the late edition of the 2 o'clock news. 24 Filipinos detained for the past 9 months in Irkutsk City, Siberia, was ordered released by Russian President Vladimir Putin. President Ferdinand Marcos Jr. announced the development in a press conference with the Philippine media in Kazan, Russia, after the ASEAN-Russia commemorative summit. The Filipinos were reportedly detained over immigration issues after they were victimized by illegal recruiters. Marcos said he brought the issue to Putin's attention during their bilateral meeting earlier this week, who immediately acted on the issue and told him that the 24 Filipinos will be released and ready for deportation by Friday. More than 27.5 million pesos worth of suspected shabu concealed inside beauty products were intercepted at the port of Clark in Pampanga. The Bureau of Customs said the shipment, which originated from the United States, was bound for a recipient in Mandaluyong City. Customs officials discovered more than 4 kilograms of suspected shabu hidden inside the products during inspection. The illegal drugs have been turned over to the Philippine Drug Enforcement Agency for laboratory examination. Kiko Fujimori is set to win Peru's presidency by a narrow but growing margin, with only 0.6% of votes left to be reviewed. Rival Roberto Sanchez called for protests after alleged irregularities at the electoral authority. Fujimori, making her fourth bid for the presidency, held a lead of 39,115 votes in a count that has kept Peru on edge since the June 7 runoff. Challenge ballots still pending review represented about 140,000 votes. In sports, veteran tactician Louis Alas is set to take over the head coaching job for Ateneo on an interim basis following the resignation of Tab Baldwin, according to reports. Alas has been an assistant coach for the Katipunan-based team since 2024. There is no formal announcement yet, but Ateneo de Manila University President Father Bobby Yap has reportedly told Alas to temporarily guide the men's basketball team in the wake of the deaths of Rene Baterbonia and Divine Adili. The Blue Eagles had withdrawn from the Eco Oil preseason cup, but not yet decided if they will still compete or withdraw from the UAAP season 89. And so goes the late edition of the 2 o'clock news. Good afternoon.
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14: I'm Ed Harry, and this is More Than the Score, the BBC World Service show that tells sports stories from beyond the score sheet. Today, we're asking if coaches get better with age. Last year, the Caribbean island nation of Curaçao qualified for the Men's FIFA World Cup for the first time in their history, led by 78-year-old manager Dick Advocaat. He's now set to become the oldest man ever to coach at the finals when he leads Curaçao out against four-time world champions Germany. And that got us thinking about how much experience matters for coaches. Does having decades of knowledge under your belt make you a better guide for young athletes? Or does it make you less flexible and more set in your ways? Last November, I spoke to Anthony Wooten, a journalist who covers North American sports, about how age and experience is treated in US sport and why coaches seem to be given longer to implement their ideas. First, though, let's hear from Aston Moore. He's a British athletics coach who's worked with dozens of leading athletes, including two-time world heptathlon champion Katarina Johnson-Thompson. Aston turned 70 in February, but he's still out on the track, shaping the careers of elite Olympians and Paralympians. So does he think that coaches get wiser with age?
15: I think you do. I think most coaches, when they first begin their journey, as it were, will probably take a lot from their own coaching, their own style and their method of doing things. And certainly, I remember when I first became reasonably successful with an athlete, you know, you'd write the program and you would enter the competitive season thinking, right, this is the best program in the world. I can repeat this year after year, right, and it'll work. And literally, right, within sort of 2 or 3 weeks of entering the competitive season, you've already started to rewrite a lot of the stuff that you did that you thought was successful the last time you actually did that. So literally, from year to year, it's you ought, as a coach who wants to become better and better and better, you strive to be better. Things will change, and hopefully, right, you will improve because you would have learned quite a lot from all the athletes that you've worked with as well.
14: What about that transition whenever it comes? I mean, you were a very good triple jumper yourself. When it comes to things like, especially like the horizontal jumps, what about that transition from sort of showing by doing and showing by explaining? Because I'm sure Dick Advocaat can't be out there playing the five-a-sides with his players, but nevertheless, he has to get the same message across.
15: Oh, no, absolutely. I think different coaches probably devise different ways of actually doing that. So I'm always trying to do and show actively the things that I want athletes to do. And certainly, right, a lot of them sometimes say I actually do better than them still. However, I found myself, 5 to 10 years ago, starting to video everything that the athletes did in terms of drills. Yeah, and I would video the best athlete that I knew that I was working with who would do this. And I've got now a compilation of drills that I've sort of done over the years that when a new athlete comes along and joins the group, yeah, I can actually pull out a drill and says, that's the drill. That's how to do it. And so that's my shortcut in overcoming frailty, I suppose, in later years of life, I suppose.
16: And I guess in terms of like keeping up with trends and things, although that was something you were doing to record what you were doing and to have that video record of it, actually in the here and now, that is how a lot of sports people learn. They've got their phone, they've got their tablet. Actually, you saying watch this video is just about as up to date as you could be in terms of your coaching.
15: It's good from that perspective, although I'm not a great fan of internet coaching. Not a great fan at all, but because that does me out of a job, doesn't it? But you know, I think you cannot negate the fact that someone is there with knowledge, with wisdom, with past experiences to actually say that's the best way to do it. Or within my own coaching philosophy, I'm one who say you coach the person in front of you. So every athlete brings with them a different psyche, a different way of learning. Yeah. And the coach in front of that athlete now can actually sort of say, okay, for you, this would be the best way to do it. For another person, it would be a slightly different way. Yeah. And so you're always just tweaking things for different athletes, for different psyche, for different athletes with different skill sets even. Yeah. So you always do. And that's what the internet doesn't do.
16: Aston, we're talking about experience. Of course we are. But what about being adaptable and staying fresh? I'm wondering, in terms of the athletes that you have coached, they're all individuals. Any individuals in particular who've helped you in ways perhaps you didn't know you could be helped to refresh what you were thinking and to approach coaching in a different way and therefore to keep renewing yourself, if I can put it like that?
15: There's certainly been a few. Certainly when I began coaching the para side of things, that was totally different because my experience to date was to work with Olympians, you know, sort of able-bodied athletes. And all of a sudden, Steph Reed made a request for me to work with her. And you have to think differently now because you now have a bladed athlete whose body doesn't quite work the same as the able-bodied athlete. And in some cases, right, the techniques don't work. So Steph was certainly one of those. Liv Breen was another. Cerebral palsy. Yeah, well, I mean, you literally have to throw the coaching book out the window and literally now work with that person with their particular abilities in front of you, trying to actually maximize their physical potential, you know, to win at an Olympic Games or a World Championships. And so you're always adapting and learning. But just to go on a little bit beyond that. So my current success at the moment within British Athletics is Katharina Johnson-Thompson, who's now a combined event athlete. Now, she's working on 7 different events. So now, right, I'm a long jump, triple jump coach. I have to now learn what is the best way for Kat to put the shot, to throw the javelin. I have to get in other experts to help me with dealing with things like the 800 and how to put that program together so that we can maximize. And I've been lucky, yeah, because, you know, I bring in other people. So the skill that I don't have, I bring other people in to give me ideas in and around those skills. And like probably a head coach, I then make the decision about exactly what he's then done. So I'm always learning.
16: Would there have been a moment when you would have thought to yourself, do you know what, I'm quite happy just coaching triple jump, long jump, a few other bits and bobs. Oh, do I take on these para athletes? Do I welcome Katharina Johnson-Thompson into my group? Was it always a very much a yes, yes, yes? Or do you have to stop and think, this is a lot of work. Can I still do this? Will I still be successful at this? And obviously what Kat's done again this year at the World Championships Tokyo suggests that yes, very much you are.
15: Yeah, no, you're absolutely right. I think in the last maybe year or so, right, I'm thinking, okay, look, I need to start to slow down here, right? Because I was still taking athletes on, you know, at my age. And I'm thinking, at what point, right, do I

0: I want to help people be better. And as soon as someone comes to me and says, can you help me? I find it very difficult to say no. I can always see the possibilities of where they could go. And then that excites me as to whether or not I can help them to do that. But I do have to, nowadays, I do have to weigh up just a little bit whether or not I'm in it for the long haul or whether or not I'm just in it for the next few years, as it were. But I'm still enjoying it massively.
1: You're listening to More Than the Score from the BBC World Service. I'm Ed Harry, and today I'm speaking to journalist Anthony Wootton and to athletics coach Aston Moore about whether coaches improve with age. Aston, talking there, Anthony, about a commitment, making a commitment to an athlete, an 18-year-old thinking, am I going to be there for two Olympic cycles and more for them through their career? It seems that in North American sport, the commitment seems to be there to invest in the coach. And maybe that coach's experience and giving them time as well is much more what the whole model seems to be about.
2: Yes, and especially in college sport where you've got your father figures and your mentors, and you see very high paid head coaches in college basketball, college football, you name it. They're given tenure for that very reason, that they are there to coach these young prospects and these young talents to then advance to that professional level. And then when you look at it from a professional standpoint, and you look at the NFL, the NBA, Major League Baseball, quite a few of these coaches, especially the older head coaches, have been there for a long period of time. Andy Reid at the Kansas City Chiefs has been there for over a decade now. And before that, he was at the Philadelphia Eagles for a long period of time. He never won the Super Bowl with the Philadelphia Eagles, but they came close so many times. And I think you've got that consistency there. And then when you get the talent, such as Patrick Mahomes and Travis Kelce at the Kansas City Chiefs, you can lock that talent in. Okay, you've got to invest in that talent, but you've got the coach and you built that relationship where those guys are in lockstep. They know how the coach thinks. He knows the strengths and the abilities of his players, and then he can bring his coaching staff and help them evolve, and they help him evolve as well. Lots of these older coaches, they are being brought up to speed with modern technology and techniques by the young up-and-coming coaches. So yeah, they very much are a prominent figure and a father figure within these organizations.
1: Now, it's absolutely terrible in terms of sports news that very few sackings happen in North American sport. And I say that with my tongue firmly in my cheek. But, you know, a Dick Advocaat has spent his career having the opportunity to leave some jobs and move on to some other jobs. But a lot of the time, as a football coach, he's been sacked, gone somewhere else and done it again. The fact that in North American sport, people tend to get time, not only is that investing in experience, but it's also breeding, surely, a greater sense of this will ultimately succeed because I'm going to give you the time to build something.
2: Yeah, and I think it also stems from ownership, especially lots of the traditional franchises right across US sports. So, you know, your Boston Celtics, for example, in the NFL, you look at the Mara family and the New York Giants or the Pittsburgh Steelers. The Pittsburgh Steelers are one of the oldest teams in the NFL, you know, formed back in 1933. Since 1933, they've only had 16 head coaches. They don't go around firing their head coaches because they believe in family and they believe in building something and working as an operation. I've had the pleasure of walking into the Pittsburgh Steelers practice facility. And when you walk in, you are greeted by 6 Lombardi trophies. Only Tom Brady has won more Lombardi trophies than the Pittsburgh Steelers, and the New England Patriots are the only other team to have 6 Lombardi trophies. And that success is there. It's steeped in history, but they have consistency within that organization. And that comes from the Rooney family, who own the Pittsburgh Steelers. They have owned the Pittsburgh Steelers right from the very start, from 1933, and it's still within that family now. So I think, you know, there's a culture, especially in these older teams, where there isn't necessarily the rush, you know, we want everything now. It's building the foundations and then using those foundations to have success with your organization, which is why I believe that across US sport, there isn't the constant sacking of head coaches and managers. But interestingly, some of the less successful teams in North American sport, they almost seem consistently to fail. Those are the teams where they are firing head coach after head coach after head coach. It's almost like you go through a head coaching cycle. Oh, they're picking another.

0: There's no consistency there, and the proof is in the pudding.
1: Aston, in terms of your own longevity in track and field and what you're doing, I'm thinking about some of the athletes you've worked with, and for the BBC and for the International Paralympic Committee, what a fantastic analyst Steph Reid is, of whether you want to call it Olympic sport and Paralympic sport, of both. In terms of kind of holding a mirror up to you as a coach, obviously Steph's gone down that route, but what about athletes that you have coached? Have some of them now become coaches, and have you kept an eye on their careers doing that?
2: Yes, I have. I mean, I don't know what it is that I do, but it seems like quite a number of the athletes that I work with have become coaches in their own right. At the moment, a very, very budding combined event coach that I work with, a few years back, Ashley Bryant, is now working with the new up and coming multi-eventers. So I'm looking out for his. But I mentor a lot of these guys as well. So could be the way that I coach in that I coach in a questioning style. It's not a telling. I don't give them the information. I let them work it out, because when you work it out, it's a one-time learning experience. Then, when somebody tells you, right, then you have to remember what they've said. And so a lot of these guys come through understanding themselves and understanding their events. They then have an enjoyment that they want to pass on to other people. And what I do with them over time is that I continue to work with them as coaches, yeah, always, or sometimes working with them and their athletes. So there's a little bit of mentoring going on from my perspective with them. You know, there's Julian Reid, who's now doing the jumps coach in Birmingham. Ashley Bryant, as I've said. I remember back Shea Hansen, who is still a number two female triple jumper indoor in the world in terms of her record. And she's now coaching at the local athletics club as well. And I remember sort of starting her off in that career as well. So it is something that I like to see the athlete that I've worked with do. And certainly, right, it's something that I will help and continue to help them to become better and better at that job, as they develop as coaches.
1: Do you think, given that Dick Advocaat began this conversation that we're having, do you think that you might still be doing this when you're 78 years old, as you come up towards your 70th birthday now?
2: You know, I actually do think that. I do believe that. This is the job that I have is the world's greatest job. I do not have a problem getting up in the morning and going out and to work. I actually enjoy every single minute of what I do. And so for me, I think at some point I won't be paid. I won't be professionally paid to do this job, but I can see myself once or twice a week for the rest of my life, especially like I'm not good at gardening, I don't fish, and I don't play golf. So I've got to have something to do. Yeah, and I can see me still coaching probably well into however long I have on this earth.
1: That was track and field coach Aston Moore speaking to me, Ed Harry, for More Than the Score back in November. My thanks to him, and also to journalist Anthony Wootton for joining us. And this summer, More Than the Score takes you inside the Men's Football World Cup, the new teams, the standout stars, and fandom shaping the tournament in ways that the stats don't show. Search for More Than the Score wherever you get your BBC podcasts. And we love hearing from you about the stories we cover. 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
9: Hello, I'm Matt Pintus and you're listening to the Sporting Witness podcast from the BBC World Service. With the 2026 FIFA World Cup less than a week away, we thought it might be a nice idea to resurface an episode I did back in 2022. This year's tournament has been held across the US, Mexico and Canada, but back in 1994, the US hosted the World Cup for the first time, and they decided to invite megastar Diana Ross to headline the opening ceremony. What happened during that event became one of the most iconic moments in World Cup history. Enjoy! It's the 17th of June 1994. More than 67,000 people have turned out in Chicago to see the first match of the World Cup. The opening ceremony is just about to start.
10: Well, we were trying to make sure that this would be a great event in addition to a great soccer competition.
9: That's Alan Rothenberg, the man in charge of organizing the whole tournament.
10: We were using superstars wherever we could. For the opening match, we asked Diana Ross to appear, which she did.
9: Can you remember how much you paid her?
10: $50,000 for 5 minutes.
9: Chat show supremo Oprah Winfrey is on hosting duties, and the crowd is at fever pitch in the hot baking Chicago sun. It's time for a big show. Hello and welcome to the billions watching around the world, Oprah screams into the mic. She goes on, now, everybody, let's celebrate with the incomparable Miss Diana Ross. Miss Ross strides out onto the pitch, red shell suit, white top, hair flowing. There's an arrow the length of the entire pitch, formed out of hundreds of dancers. The dancers part, splitting the arrow in half, creating a clear pathway for Miss Ross to joyfully dance through like the megastar she is. There's a ball, there's a goal, it's a penalty kick. What could go wrong?
11: An opening ceremony conceived as all that's best in American showbiz glitz, but that merely proved to show that for a singer, Diana Ross makes a pretty poor footballer.
9: Miss Ross strikes the ball. She aims to the goalkeeper's right, but Miss Ross misses. It's wide of the post. Never mind, it's show business after all. The show must go on.
10: It was just something we all laughed at. some ways it might have been more entertaining than if she'd have made it.
9: Did you think at that point it was going to be a bad omen for the World Cup?
10: No, I was really confident at that point, as much as I might have been worried when I first took over. We knew from the advanced ticket sales and the general buzz in, out there among fandom, we had a winner on our hands. As Diana Ross was coming out, she was singing, "I'm Coming Out." In some ways, that was also kind of a coda for the tournament and for soccer in the United States, because that's when we came out.
9: Alan Rothenberg was well known as one of the early pioneers of football in the United States, or as they call it there, soccer. At the 1984 Summer Olympics in Los Angeles, Alan was in charge of organising the game's soccer competition. And it was a big success, with more people turning out to watch soccer than athletics. The final between France and Brazil drew a crowd of 100,000 people. FIFA, the governing body, were very impressed.
10: That's when FIFA kind of looked and said, well, maybe we could take the risk of bringing the World Cup to the United States and not be embarrassed, because prior to that, they were really afraid that if they came here, there'd be empty stadiums and it would just be a black mark on their record. And so they were receptive to agreeing to bring the World Cup to the United States.
9: In 1990, Rothenberg was approached by FIFA to organise the 1994 World Cup. The USA had been awarded the tournament 2 years earlier, and it was a massive shock in the footballing world because the country's professional league had collapsed 6 years previously. But planning for the tournament wasn't going well, so Rothenberg was hastily drafted in to save the day. FIFA needed someone who they knew would deliver. Rothenberg had a major job on his hands, and it was a challenge he relished.
10: First of all, financially, this was a not-profit organization, so they didn't have a lot of funding. And so we had the prospect of no money to pay bills. I flew to St. Louis, home of Anheuser-Busch, Budweiser. Typically, the sponsors don't pay money 2 or 3 years in advance. They start paying it just before the event takes place. And so I basically was begging them to advance some money up front.
9: That funding was secured, and a clever marketing plan meant millions of Americans were buying tickets well in advance, which got the money rolling in. Alan realised that America had to prove the doubters wrong and put on a big spectacular show. He wanted it to be more than just a footballing competition.
10: We had these great stadiums, basically, for American football, some, most of them professional, some of them college. An event like the World Cup has to be played in the biggest and best stadiums. And then the other challenge was that FIFA had made the federation promise that they would start a professional league. FIFA's expectation would be that that league would be started prior to the 94 World Cup. I just said, there's no way we can put it together in a proper way. And B, I think we need the excitement of the World Cup itself to generate enough interest to get investors, sponsors, media, and fans to support a league. So you asked me what the landscape looked like. It was pretty bleak. We had a ton of work to do, but fortunately, we were able to do it.
9: With days to go before the start of the World Cup, Rothenberg was in a confident mood. He'd managed to book some of the biggest stars that America had to offer.
10: We had Robin Williams, who was hysterical. We had Smokey Robinson. We had Liza Minnelli. At the final, we had Whitney Houston, who at that time was probably the biggest star. We had virtually all the tickets sold, so I wasn't worried about that. Concern always was for security. We had a little bit of luck on that front because those were the days still of hooliganism. You may remember that England did not qualify that year, which I was delighted in terms of saving a lot of money on the extra security that we would have needed.
9: How much money do you think you saved?
10: Somewhere between $5 and $10 million.
9: The World Cup was a huge success for the US, with more fans attending than ever before. FIFA's gamble had paid off too. Their choice of host had been really unpopular, and yet it had been the most watched World Cup of all time. In the final, pre-tournament favourites Brazil took on Italy. The match went to penalties. Italy's star player Roberto Baggio, known as the Divine Ponytail, stepped up.
12: For Italy, it was the cruelest way to lose, on penalty kicks after a frustrating goalless draw. When Roberto Baggio, ironically the player most responsible for Italy reaching the final, missed their fifth kick at Pasadena's Rose Bowl, it confirmed Brazil as the champions.
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22: 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Our headlines for the 19th day of June 2026. Alex Ayala knocks off world number 2 Rybakina to reach Berlin Open quarterfinals. Carlos Yulo qualifies for 3 apparatus finals. Brother Eldru makes it 2 in Artistic Gymnastics Asian Championships. EJ Obiana targets second straight podium tonight in Doha Diamond League. Louis Alas is set to be named Ateneo interim coach. And in sports news abroad in the World Cup, Mexico secures first ticket to World Cup knockout stage. Canada blasts Qatar in historic win. Those are the headlines of the sports stories in detail.
0: Detalye ng mga naganap na sports matchups. Sino ang nanguna? Sino ang mas tanaig? Ating alamin dito sa Sports Roundup 918 AM.
22: For our top story, mga kaibigan, isang makasaysayang event po. Alexandra Alex Ayala pulled off a stunning upset win over world number 2 Elena Rybakina of Kazakhstan. Final score 7-5-6-4 to advance to the quarterfinals of the WTA 500 Berlin Tennis Open. The victory served as sweet redemption for the world number 35 Filipina who bowed to Rybakina in the round of 32 of the Italian Open just last month. Miss Rybakina, the 2022 Wimbledon champion, appeared in control early after storming to a 4-1 lead in the opening set. The Kazakh star leaned on her trademark power game, unleashing deep ground strokes and a formidable serve that produced 13 aces throughout the match. But Miss Ayala refused to back down, gradually finding her rhythm and turning the tide with her aggressive baseline play and composure in crucial moments. The 21-year-old Filipina rallied to claim the opening set before carrying the momentum into the second to complete her fifth career victory over a top 10 opponent. Ayala will now try to continue her impressive campaign in Berlin at 11:30 p.m. tonight, oras po sa Pilipinas, kontra kay 6-seed Ukrainian Elina Svitolina, who eliminated Germany's Eva Lies 6-3, 6-2. Still in tennis, AJ Lim crashed out of the ITF World Tennis Tour after a 3-set loss in the quarterfinals on Friday. Lim, the Philippines' top male singles player, absorbed a 7-6, 3-6, 1-6 defeat at the hands of Malaysia's Mitsuki Wei Kangyong. Meanwhile, Francis Casey Alcantara will try to reach the men's doubles finals with Thai partner Tan Tub Sumsokran. Alcantara and Sumsokran are set to face the second-seeded Chinese-Korean pair of Zi Jiangyang and Seong Woo Chu. The third-seeded Filipino Thai tandem earlier defeated Koreans Wee Sung Park and Yong Seok Jung, Love 6-6-3, 10-6, as well as Jae Seung Chloe and Bao Lu Zheng 6-4, 6-2. We have a news just in tennis. Still in tennis, mga kaibigan, the Philippines dominated Kyrgyzstan 3-love to advance to the promotional playoff of the Asia-Oceania Group 2 Billie Jean King Cup in Kuala Lumpur, Malaysia. The 68-ranked Philippines recovered from yesterday's 1-2 defeat at the hands of Pacific Oceania by sweeping all three matches against number 59 Kyrgyzstan. Tenny Mattis returned to her old form by drubbing Eva Gashina 6-love 6-1 in the first singles before US NCAA Division II standout Alexa Milliam secured the tie victory with a 6-2, 6-3 result over Safina Khabibrahmanova. Steffi Aludo made her own contribution as she partnered with Milliam for a 6-1, 6-love win over Saara Yaseva and Sezim Sagnibaiva in the doubles. The Philippines topped Group A and will play Group B number 2 Uzbekistan tomorrow with the winner grabbing promotion to Group 1.
0: Up to date na mga sports balita, hindi ka mahuhuli, hindi ka matatalo. Sports Roundup. Sports Roundup. 918 AM.
22: Ladies and gentlemen, we also have a news just in according to Samahang Basketball ng Pilipinas. Due to an injury to Scotty Thompson of Barangay Ginebra, San Miguel, Converge Fiber Extra Stars Juan Gomez de Liano will be taking his spot and be part of the final 12 for our Philippine men's national basketball team in the upcoming Gilas, or rather FIBA World Cup Asian Qualifiers Window 3. Our Gilas Pilipinas men will be taking on New Zealand and Australia in Window number 3. Again, due to an injury sustained by Scotty Thompson in the final series in the PBA 50th Season Commissioner's Cup, Juan Gomez de Liano will be taking on the top 12. The final 12, rather, for our Gilas Pilipinas men are Juan Gomez de Liano, RJ Abarrientos, Justin Baltazar, Justin Brownlee, AJ Edu, Junmar Fajardo, Chris Newsom, Mike Phillips, Kevin Kiambao, Carl Tamayo, Troy Rosario, and Dwight Ramos.
0: Roundup. 918 AM. 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
22: We move on sa ating sports news roundup from basketball. Let's go to gymnastics. Competing together in the senior division for the first time, brothers Carlos and Carl Elruyulo secured berths in multiple apparatus finals at the 13th Senior Artistic Gymnastics Asian Championships on Thursday in Zunyi, China. Two-time Olympic gold medalist Carlos advanced to the three apparatus finals after the 26-year-old topped the floor exercise qualification with an impressive 14.433 points, placed fourth in parallel bars with 13.966 and ranked 11th in horizontal bars with 13.466. 18-year-old Eldrew also made it to the men's floor exercise final after placing 10th with 13.600 points and in horizontal bar with 13.633 points. Meanwhile, Carlos narrowly missed the men's individual all-around podium, finishing fourth with a total score of 81.864. Zhang Boheng and Yang Haonan registered a 1-2 finish for China, and Japan's Miwa Tepei got the bronze. In the senior team final, the Philippine squad of Carlos, Eldrew, Justin H. De Leon, Juancho Miguel Besana, and Zachary Nunez finished 7th overall with a total score of 236.161. Host China captured the gold, followed by Japan and South Korea. Two-time Olympian Ernest John Obiana begins his campaign at the Diamond League meeting tonight in Doha, Qatar. The world number 13 Filipino pole vaulter arrived in Doha 2 days ago, buoyed by his silver medal performance at the Eurowings Fly Circus in Dusseldorf, Germany last Monday, where he cleared 5.74 meters in his outdoor season opener. Obiana, a three-time Asian Athletics Championship gold medalist, is looking to regain his winning form in the prestigious Diamond League series, where his last title came in 2022 in Belgium with 5.91 meters. The Doha competition features a strong field led by world number 2 Emmanuel Karalis of Greece. Following the Doha stop, Obiana will return to Europe for the FBK Games in Hengelo, Netherlands on June 21 before heading back to his new training base in Athens, Greece. There, he will continue his preparations under the guidance of his new coach Marcin Czepanski. Two more athletics competitions will keep the national track and field athletes busy this weekend. January Ubas, the 2023 Cambodia Southeast Asian Games long jump champion, spearheads the Philippines campaign at the 2026 Korea Athletics Open in Yecheon, a World Athletics Continental Tour bronze meet. Ronnie Malipay will compete in triple jump, while Susan Ramadan will race in the 1,500-meter event. The trio will be accompanied by national coach Dario De Rosas. Meanwhile, the Philippine relay squad will see action in the second Asian Relay Championships in Shaoxing, China. Olympians Christina Knott and Lauren Hoffman will headline the 10-athlete contingent, which also includes Frederick Ramirez, Caris Pantonial, Alrian Labita, Alfred Taplacido, Kent Hardin, Neil Catral, Jessica Laurans, and Lian Pama. They will be guided by coaches Geoffrey Chua and Jonah Genilza, along with PATAFA Secretary General Jasper Tanhueco. Seabulls Mobile Legends Bang Bang or MLBB team opened its 2026 Asian Games qualifiers campaign in dominant fashion with a 2-0 sweep of host Malaysia. The Philippines claimed Game 1, 13-4 with a flawless 3-0-11 performance from Alston Sanji Pabico and an impressive international debut by Dave Teddy Viana Jr., who recorded 3 kills and 4 assists. So game number 2 po, the squad built an early 5-1 lead and held up Malaysia's comeback attempt during the 9th-minute Lord fight before to seal the series with a 21-11 victory. The Filipinos will continue their campaign today against Laos at 5 p.m. and Cambodia at 8 p.m. A total of 22 teams, divided into 4 groups by region, are competing in the qualifiers. 5 out of 8 teams in the Southeast Asia group will earn tickets to the Asian Games, while 2 teams each from West Asia, Central Asia, and South and East Asia brackets will qualify. The 12th slot will be decided in a knockout stage between 3rd place teams from West Asia and South and East Asia. We go to para-athletics. RV John Arreglado captured a silver medal in the men's T47 long jump event at the 2026 World Para-Athletics Grand Prix in Tunis, Tunisia. The reigning ASEAN Para Games champion cleared 6.16 meters to finish second behind Egypt's Yosef Gamal Abdel Salam Mohamed, who struck gold with a personal best effort of 6.64 meters. Cameroon's Boba Ibrahim Boba completed the podium, 6.09 meters clearance. Arreglado's teammate Joshua Santos narrowly missed the podium, placing fourth after posting a personal best jump of 6.05 meters. The Tunis Grand Prix is part of the Philippines Para-Athletic Team's preparation for October 5 for October's 5th Asian Para Games that will be held in Aichi, Nagoya, Japan. Bulacan Philippines remained undefeated in the Senior League Softball Asia Pacific and Middle East Regional Tournament after a 29-0 rout against Indonesia. Princess Liza Sioson threw a no-hitter with 10 strikeouts while Lady Real Gerodias collected 3 hits. Erica May Gonzalez and Gina Joy Panteria added 4 hits apiece to fuel the offensive outburst. The Filipina batters earlier posted a 14-0 drubbing of Thailand with Gonzalez going 3-for-3 on the plate and striking out 14 batters. The Bulacan softball team targets to earn the right to represent the region at the 2026 Senior League Softball World Series on August 29 in Lower Sussex in Delaware. In collegiate sports, veteran tactician Louis Alas is set to take over the head coaching job for Ateneo de Manila University men's basketball team on an interim basis following the resignation of Tab Baldwin, according to reports. Alas has been an assistant coach for the Blue Eagles basketball team since 2024. There is no formal announcement yet, but Ateneo de Manila University president Father Bobby Yap has reportedly told Alas to temporarily coach the men's basketball team in the wake of the deaths of student-athletes Rene Baterbonia and Divine Adili. However, reports say Alas isn't a shoe into permanently replacing Tab Baldwin, as Ateneo is also looking to bring back Norman Black or former longtime deputy Sandy Arespacochaga, as well as hire former Gilas captain and ex-Sacramento Kings assistant coach Jimmy Alapag. Ateneo already withdrew from the Phil Oil Eco Oil preseason cup, but has not yet decided about playing in the upcoming University Athletics Association of the Philippines Season 89. Filipino-American guard Jordan Clarkson waved the Philippine flag as fans celebrated the New York Knicks' first NBA championships in 53 years during Friday's ticker tape parade through Manhattan's Canyon of Heroes. Clarkson and the Knicks' title win marked a milestone for Filipino-American representation in the league, as he became the first Phil-Am player to be part of an NBA championship team. During the parade, he was seen holding the Philippine flag while joining teammates and fans in the celebrations. The championship also added another excitement to Clarkson's basketball career, which includes an NBA Sixth Man of the Year award and multiple appearances with our Philippine men's national basketball team. We go back to collegiate sports. Defending champion San Beda University was once again drawn in a group of death come the NCAA Season 102 Men's Basketball Tournament. The Red Lions were bracketed in Group A together with College of St. Benilde, Jose Rizal University, Mapua, and Lyceum in yesterday's draw at the Philippine Columbian Association Sports Hub or Sports Club in Manila. Meanwhile, Group B is composed of last season's runners-up Colegio de San Juan de Letran, Arellano, Emilio Aguinaldo College, Perpetual, and San Sebastian. There will be a total of 13 elimination round games. Teams in the same group will play each other twice and will face the teams in the opposite group once. The top two teams in each group will gain quarterfinal tickets with twice to beat incentives, while the bottom teams will compete in a play-in round. The semifinals and finals will both be a best-of-three affairs. NCAA Season 102 is set to open in September. The Final Four is set as the Mapua Cardinals, Lyceum Pirates, JRU Heavy Bombers, and the AAC Generals advance to the semifinals of NCAA Philippines Esports 101. Mapua swept OLFU Phoenix 2-0, while LPU posted, or Lyceum the Philippines University posted, a 2-0 sweep of Perpetual Altas. In the other quarterfinal matchup, JRU blanked the AU Chiefs or Arellano Chiefs 2-0, and Emilio Aguinaldo College outlasted Colegio de San Juan de Letran Knights 2-1. The semifinals on June 25 at the Arellano University Legarda Campus Gymnasium will feature Mapua against LPU and JRU against AAC, with the winners advancing to the grand finals. La Salle and National University are through to the crossover quarterfinals of the 19th Phil Oil Eco Oil Preseason Cup, presented by ABC Tile Adhesive after hurling separate foes on Thursday at the Playtime Phil Oil Center in San Juan. The Green Archers manhandled Gilas Pilipinas Youth 97-76, while the Bulldogs got off to a fast start to clip University of Santo Tomas 90-74. Those wins pushed both La Salle and NU up to identical 4-1 slates, good enough to lock up a top-4 finish in the UAAP group. Earl Abadam and JC Makalalag led the way for the Green Archers with 14 points each as they unloaded a 31-point barrage in the fourth quarter to seal the win. Jacob Cortez also joined the party with 12 points, 9 assists and 5 rebounds to send Giles Youth crashing into their third straight loss. Meanwhile, National University guard Reynard Jumamoy sustained a scintillating showing with 21 points and 5 assists while also giving much-needed boost to its young wingers like Edson Serrano, who had 13 points, and rookie Curl Figuera, who added 10 points and 6 boards. In the NCAA group, Emilio Aguinaldo College averted a disastrous collapse after escaping St. Benilde 96-93. Wilmar Oftana, who ended up with 16 points, came through in the clutch for the Generals, hitting the go-ahead three-pointer with 37.6 seconds left and canned a pair of free throws to put his side up by 3. Meanwhile, Perpetual blasted San Sebastian 77-58 behind the 11 points of JT Pagulayan. We go to volleyball. Italy gained composure late in the fifth set to score a thrilling 25-14, 25-15, 18-25, 21-25, 15-12 victory over Serbia in the 2026 Women's Volleyball Nations League passing leg Thursday night at the Field Sports Arena. Four Italian players scored in double digits, led by Josephine Obosa with 18 points. Sarah Farr added 17 markers, while Linda Nuakalor and Kate Antropova chipped in 13 and 12 points respectively. With the win, Italy is now in solo second with 15 points and with a 5-1 record. Nina Kajic outpaced Serbia with 19 points. Meanwhile, the United States of America flexed its might on Czechia with a 25-17, 25-12, 25-16 beatdown. Jordan Thompson once again led the Stars and Stripes with 15 points, while Chiaka Ogbogu and Logan Eggleston had 11 points apiece as the Americans made it 4 straight wins. Magdalena Jelarova led Czechia with 8 points. In today's matches, Dominican Republic will try to barge into the win column when it goes head-to-head with skidding Euro powerhouse Serbia in the 4 p.m. match. Dominican Republic is at the bottom of the standings with a Zip 5 record, while Serbia is currently 13th with a 1-5 mark. In the 8 p.m. nightcap, fan favorite Japan will go up against Czechia. Japan will put its unblemished record on the line against a Czech Republic side which lost to the United States and Italy in the first 2 days of the passing leg.
1: Balitang malakasan sa mundo ng palakasan. What's Roundup? Maparing o octagon? Usapang pajak at sagwan. Bawat ikot at pasa ng bola, takbo at karera. Susundan. Sports Roundup. Heavyweight na mga sports balita. Magkakaalaman na. Sinong lamang? Sinong napag-iwanan? At steady lang. Sports Roundup. 9:18 AM.
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1: 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Susundan. Sports Roundup. 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Sinong lamang? Sinong napag-iwanan? At steady lang. 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
22: Philippine Standard Time, 22 minutes after 3 p.m. Sports News Roundup po here on Sports Radio 918 AM. We go to the second half of our sporting updates and action. Recap po natin sa pagpapatuloy ng FIFA Men's World Cup sa Canada, Estados Unidos at Mexico. Host Mexico took advantage of a defensive blunder by South Korea to win. Full-time score, Mexico 1, South Korea 0. And become the first team to advance to the knockout stage Friday at the Estadio Akron in Guadalajara in front of 45,522 spectators. Luis Romo scored in the 50th after South Korean goalkeeper Kim Seong-gyu collided with defender Lee Gi-hyuk and dropped the ball inside the area. Romo easily found the open net after picking up the loose ball. Mexico won Group A with 6 points in 2 matches, 3 more than South Korea and 5 more than the Czech Republic and South Africa, who drew 1-1 earlier in Atlanta. Mexico will close group play on Wednesday against the Czech Republic in Mexico City, while South Korea takes on South Africa in Monterrey, still in Mexico. South Korea, ranked 22nd, is making its 11th straight World Cup appearance and 12th overall, the most of any Asian country. Its best result was a 4th-place finish at the tournament it co-hosted with Japan in 2022. Meanwhile, Jonathan David's hat-trick propelled host Canada to a historic 6-0 rout of Qatar in Vancouver to finish top of Group B with 4 points. Again, full-time score, Canada 6, Qatar 0. It was not only Canada's first victory at a World Cup, but also equaled the record margin of victory for a tournament host, matching the 6-goal wins for Italy in 1934, Brazil in 1950, and Argentina in 1978. A dream occasion for Canadian soccer was marred only by a broken leg suffered by midfielder Ismael Kone in the second half. Kone received treatment for several minutes before being stretchered off after a hard foul by Asim Madibo of Qatar. Madibo was originally shown a yellow card, but it was upgraded to a red after a VAR intervention. Canada coach Jesse Marsh later confirmed the extent of Kone's injury, adding his players awaiting surgery after being taken to a hospital. In the other Group B match, substitute Jonah Manzambi scored twice as Switzerland defeated Bosnia and Herzegovina 4-1 in a chaotic final 20 minutes to edge towards a place in the World Cup last 32. Ngayon mga kaibigan, ang mga schedule po natin ng World Cup action bukas po, oras sa Pilipinas, starting at 3 a.m. Philippine time, the United States of America will take on Australia in Seattle. At 6 a.m. Philippine time tomorrow, Scotland will be taking on Morocco in Foxborough, Massachusetts. 8:30 a.m., Brazil will be taking on Haiti in Philadelphia. Then at 11 a.m. Philippine time bukas po, Turkiye will be taking on Paraguay in Santa Clara, California. Now go to men's tennis. Alexander Zverev maintained a smooth transition onto the grass at the Cera Wortmann Open in Halle, where he returned to the quarterfinals. World number 3, still fresh from winning his maiden major title at Roland Garros, produced a steady display to overcome fellow German Yannick Hanfmann 6-3-7-6 at the ATP 500 event. Zverev, who is aiming to win his first title in Halle, will next face qualifier Rafael Collignon of Belgium, who rallied past fellow qualifier Mattia Bellucci of Italy 4-6-6-4-6-3. Meanwhile, Americans Ben Shelton and Taylor Fritz set a rematch just 4 days after their championship match showdown in Stuttgart. Third seed Shelton posted a hard-earned 6-4-5-7-6-4 win over fellow American Ethan Quinn, while fifth seed Fritz defeated Fabian Marozsán of Hungary 6-2-6-4. Still in tennis, Madison Keys and Linda Noskova completed the Berlin Tennis Open quarterfinal cast. Keys put up a serving clinic over world number 10 Carolina Makova, conceding just one break point in a 6-4-7-5 victory. Meanwhile, number 8 seed Noskova defeated qualifier Diane Parry 6-2-6-2 in just 67 minutes. Today's last 8 will see Keys versus fellow American Jessica Pegula. Noskova against wildcard Paula Badosa, Bartonkova against world number 1 Arina Sabalenka, and our very own Alexandra Ayala against number 6 seed Elina Svitolina. We go to cycling. Frenchman Romain Grégoire won the second stage of the Tour of Switzerland, where world champion Tadej Pogacar extended his overall lead. Grégoire of Groupama FDJ outsprinted Pinarello's Marcel Camprubi and Bart Lemon of Team Visma as a six-man group held off a charging Pogacar to come to the line together in the 157-kilometer hilly stage in Locarno. UAE's Pogacar, who finished sixth just 4 seconds after Grégoire, Now leads former Giro d'Italia winner Richard Carapaz of EF Education Easy Post by 2 minutes and 50 seconds in the overall standings. Meanwhile, Pogacar's girlfriend Urszka Zigart broke her jaw in a heavy crash in the final kilometer of Stage 2 of the Tour of Switzerland for female, which was also held in Locarno on Thursday. Miss Zigart lost control riding at high speed over a speed bump and crashed hard onto the ground, rolling and sliding a number of meters before coming to a halt on the tarmac. She was conscious after the accident and was later able to speak to Pogacar. We go to esports. Riot Games unveiled additional details for the revamped VCT 2027 ecosystem, featuring expanded regional competitions, a performance-based qualification system, and guaranteed financial support for non-partner teams. Kickoff tournaments in VCT Americas, EMEA, and Pacific will feature 12 teams, 8 partner teams, and 4 open qualifier teams, with the top 3 advancing to the Masters. And then partner teams will no longer be guaranteed spots in future events and must continue qualifying through results. The new structure introduces continuous promotion and relegation, with underperforming teams dropping to open playoffs or open qualifiers. South Asia and Oceania will qualify through the Pacific wildcard pathway. Riot also expanded the regional ecosystem to 14 competitions, with Thailand, Indonesia, and Vietnam becoming dedicated leagues within VCT Pacific, creating more opportunities for teams across the region. For the first time, non-partner teams will receive guaranteed payouts based on competitive achievements, earning $100,000 for qualifying to kickoff or a cup, $200,000 for reaching Masters, and $400,000 for qualifying to Champions on top of prize money and travel support. And finally po sa ating sports news roundup, here's a glimpse of the Golden Pass in sports history. Mga kababayan at sa mga basketball fans po natin, exactly a decade ago, it was on this day, June 19, 2016. The Cleveland Cavaliers won their first ever NBA title after dethroning the Golden State Warriors in game number 7, 93-89. The Cavaliers rallied from a 1-3 deficit in the 2016 NBA Finals and ended a 52-year championship drought in the city of Cleveland. LeBron James was named the unanimous Finals MVP, highlighted by his historic chase-down block on Andre Iguodala in the final minute of the game. On the flip side, it was a monumental collapse for Stephen Curry, Klay Thompson, Draymond Green, and the Warriors, who finished the season with a historic and record-breaking 73-9 win-loss slate, but blew a 3-1 series lead in the championship round. And so goes your sports news roundup for today, June 19, 2026, as compiled and edited by the men and women of your institution in Philippine Sports Broadcast. 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
25: 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Sports is for all, and sports law is for all. 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
8: 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It's 4:46 in the afternoon. At balikan natin yung naputol nating panayang or report ni Timmy Tapales. Timmy?
9: Ayun, Dennis. 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
8: Okay, maraming salamat Timmy Tapales.
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8: Okay, ayan. So, VNL, no, we are on the third day. No? 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So another development, Gilas Pilipinas naman, Juan Gomez de Liano will be taking over Scottie Thompson sa lineup po dito po sa Gilas Pilipinas para po sa third window ng FIBA World Cup Asian Qualifiers next month. 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Road game against New Zealand. 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So, may 4 games sila, round robin, that would be 8. And then, lalabanan nila yung kabilang grupo, no, na lima. So, kaya po yun ay 13. And then, the top 2 teams sa bawat grupo will advance sa quarterfinals with twice-to-beat advantages. And then yung bottom teams, hindi pa sila laglag agad dahil may play-in round. Yun yung kinaganda nito pong bracketing ngayon ng NCAA basketball tournament. No? And then finals and semifinals, best of three pa rin yan. And in September po, ay formally magbubukas ang season 102 ng NCAA. And speaking of NCAA and UAAP, no, sa June 29 po, gagawin ang isa na namang edisyon ng Collegiate Press Corps Awards, no? Diyan po sa Discovery Suites Manila sa Pasig City. So the best players from the college, no, sa football, volleyball, and the basketball ang paparangalan dyan. Siyempre yung Mythical Five, no? And then Football Players of the Year, Basketball Players of the Year, at Volleyball Players of the Year. Sayang at kinulang na tayo sa oras. Siguro next time makakausap natin yung ating brother dito, no, ang presidente ng CPC, no, si Brian Ulanday, para ibigay sa atin yung ibang mga details pa niya. But for now, that will be the pool of our program today, no. Sana po eh nabusog kayo sa isa na namang episode ng ating programa. And syempre, huwag niyo pong kalimutan ng Spikers Net every Wednesday with Timothy Tapalis, at syempre ang LGU Sports Hub every Sunday, and Top Sports Stories of the Week also sa Sunday. Again, maraming salamat po sa ating mga nakasama sa Master Control, kay Boss Mika G, kay Boss Winson, at kay Sir Edmond, no. Maraming salamat po sa inyong lahat, and just want to say hi sa aking Mrs. Jamie. Sa inyo, Tatay, love you. So, ito po ang Sports Radio Magazine this Friday. Mag-ingat po tayo ng lahat, and have a great weekend, everyone. Maraming salamat.
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0: Discipline is the key. 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Isang mahalagang paalala mula sa Presidential Broadcast Service at Radyo Pilipinas, Radyo Publiko.
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6: Philippine Standard Time, it's 57 minutes after 4 p.m. Magandang hapon, Pilipinas. This is your Sports Radio Hourly News for this period. Ako po si Aaron Bayato. Fatalities from the 7.8 magnitude earthquake in Mindanao is down to 76 according to the latest National Disaster Risk Reduction and Management Council. This is from the 78 fatalities reported following continuing validation of casualty data, while the number of missing people went up to 32. Meanwhile, NDRRMC said more than 1.45 million people across Mindanao remained affected due to the earthquake. As of June 19, authorities recorded 348,579 affected families, or 1,453,372 individuals across Region 9, Region 11, and Region 12, and the Bangsamoro Autonomous Region in Muslim Mindanao. A male employee of the Iloilo Provincial Government was arrested with more than a kilo of suspected shabu worth almost 7.8 million pesos. The suspect was arrested during a buy-bust operation in Santa Barbara Town on June 17, 2026. The suspect, identified as a certain Giovanni, allegedly sourced his supply of illegal drugs from Metro Manila and distributed the same to several towns in Iloilo. The police classified him as a high-value individual in the illegal drug trade. In news abroad, three Saudi-flagged supertankers worth 6 million barrels of crude on board and other ships sailed through the Strait of Hormuz hours after the United States of America and Iran reached a peace agreement. Ships sailed through the strait on Thursday after weeks of concealing their voyages through the waterway by switching off their transponders. The departures from Saudi ports were the most to go through the strait in weeks. OPEC's largest producer, Saudi, has mainly used its Red Sea port terminal of Yanbu to ship out oil after the effective closure of the Strait of Hormuz. We go to the world of sports. The results of today's Major League Baseball ball games. The Toronto Blue Jays defeated the Boston Red Sox 4-3. The Athletics pounce on the Los Angeles Angels 5-0. The Kansas City Royals defeated the St. Louis Cardinals 14-6. It's the New York Mets prevailing over the Philadelphia Phillies 6-4. The Chicago White Sox pounce on the New York Yankees 5-1. The Seattle Mariners blank the Baltimore Orioles 3-0. The Minnesota Twins defeated the Texas Rangers 9-3. And the Cleveland Guardians beat the Milwaukee Brewers 4-2. Philippine Standard Time, 59 minutes after 4 p.m. You can catch more sports stories and updates on facebook.com/sr918, twitter.com or x.com/sportsradio918, and download the PBS Receiver app. Get it on Google Play Store for Android and an App Store for iOS. 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
16: Magandang araw sa ating lahat at welcome sa ating Philippine Sports Commission R. Yes, ito po yung lingguhan natin na programa dito lamang sa Sports Radio. 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
18: Magandang hapon po sa inyong lahat. Muli ako si IC Almazan mula sa ating Philippine Sports Commission. Maghatid ng mga latest updates, mapa agency man yan or from our team Philippines. At sobrang dami nga po no, ng kaganapan dito po no, sa ating ahensya. Dahil nga po sa PhilSports Complex ay ginaganap na nga po no, ang Volleyball Nations League Women's 2026 Week 2. At dito nga po no, ay present nga po ang 6 teams. Yan po ay ang Italy, ang defending champion, that's the world ranked number 1. Kasabay nga po ng Japan, the world ranked number 4. And for USA, that's the world ranked number 7. Present rin po sa mga kaganapan sa ating BNL Women's Week 2, ang Serbia with a rank of number 9. And the Dominican Republic, that's world ranked number 12. And last but not the least from the roster is the Czechia, who's world ranked number 13. At bukas naman po ay magbabalik na nga po no, ang Philippine Sports Hall of Fame with its fifth batch to enshrine. May enshrine na nga po no, ang mga Filipino greats sa larangan ng athletics, boxing, para sports, basketball, football, tennis and taekwondo. 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At ano pa nga po, no? Sisimulan na po natin ang mga updates po mula sa ating ahensya. Last Saturday nga po, no, PSC Chairman Gregorio together with the Philippine Athletics Track and Field Association President Agapito Terry Capistrano graced the recently concluded ICTSI Philippine Athletics Championships 2026 in New Clark City, Tarlac. The five-day national competition gathered more than 1,000 strong athletes from the Philippine national team and other participating countries, showing tenacity and relentless endurance while breaking records. Age groups were also added to the event, highlighting the presence of our young athletes for the continuous programs of strengthening the grassroots. Pagdating naman po ng Monday, Team USA had their training at the PhilSports National Training Center, lifting weights and conditioning program inside the PhilSports complex. PSC Chairman Gregorio welcomed the whole squad as they prepared for the upcoming matches in the week 2 of the Volleyball Nations League. At kasunod naman po nakaganapan nitong Monday, the Philippine Sports Commission and the Philippine Sports Institute have officially introduced the first batch of the Coach Developer Academy or the CDA sa atin pong PhilSports Complex. The initiative serves as a new baseline for how the country trains its sports educators, focusing on high-impact coaching education to elevate Philippine sports across all levels. The Pioneer Batch features elite national coaches, including boxing's Patricio Pat Gaspi and weightlifting's Julius Naranjo, joined by none other than Olympic gold medalist Hedelyn Diaz-Naranjo. Present to mark this initiative were PSC Chairman Gregorio and PSI Director Pearl Managulod. Highlighting the long-term vision of the commission, Chairman Gregorio noted that the CDA is a crucial mechanism to meet the demands of fast-growing regional training centers, establishing localized top-tier coaching expertise in every region. At ito naman pong Tuesday, PSC Chairman Gregorio together with Pasig City Mayor Vico Soto and Event Director Don Caringal of the VNL met the athletes for a special photo shoot at the historic Pasig City Museum before the games kick off. At kinahapunan naman po, no, the Plaza Rizal in Naga City just got a whole lot happier and a lot more active dahil ang ating Philippine Sports Commission and the City Government of Naga officially launched the Larot Saya sa Parke program with an absolute blast. A major highlight of this kickoff was the signing of a Memorandum of Agreement between PSC Chairman Gregorio and Mayor Lenny Robredo together with PSC Commissioner Edward Haiko, the Chief of the PSC Planning, Research and Development Division, Dr. Larry Domingo, and City Councilors Jeffson Romeo Felix and David Casper Nathan Sergio, sealing a fun partnership dedicated to turning local parks into vibrant hubs for grassroots sports. At habang nangyayari nga po yan, no, ang ating Department of Public Works and Highways as well as Secretary Vince Dizon visited the Rizal Memorial Sports Complex dito naman sa Manila to inspect the final touches being made to the highly anticipated Philippine Sports Commission House. PSC Commissioners Olivia Bongku, Walter Torres and Matthew Gaston together with OIC Executive Director Guillermo Iroy and the dedicated PSC workforce warmly welcomed Secretary Dizon to showcase the beautiful new facility. More than just a building, this structure stands as a testament to the hard work and bright future of Philippine sports. Nitong Wednesday naman, sa Naga City naman, the local government took a significant step forward as leaders, coaches, educators and sports advocates gathered for the Bicol Sports and Youth Summit, bringing quality sports education, opportunities, and resources closer to where the talent already is. Led by PSC Chairman Gregorio and PSC Commissioner Edward Haiko, alongside Naga City Mayor Lenny Robredo, National Youth Commission Chairman and CEO Jeff Ortega, and members of the Naga City Council, with a visit from TESDA Director General Kiko Benitez, the summit highlighted a shared commitment to empowering local athletes with the tools, knowledge, and support they need to succeed. A major highlight nga po no, nitong summit ay ang turnover of brand new sports equipment from the PSC to the local government, augmenting resources for young Bicolano athletes as they pursue excellence in sports. Kinahapon na naman po nito no, ay bumisita ang ating mga opisyales together with Mayor Lenny Robredo sa mga facilities in Naga City. This partnership aims to boost grassroots sports and upgrade local venues to top-tier standards. The Metro Naga Sports Complex is on its way to becoming a premier athletic hub, while the public already enjoys its baseball, tennis, and swimming facilities. The complex is now gearing up for an exciting addition. It's becoming a regional training center for archery, and additionally, the PSC has declared an initial commitment to construct a brand new artificial football pitch in partnership with the Philippine Football Federation. Kasabay nga po ng kanilang pag-tour ay binisita nila ang Triangulo Elementary School to inspect ang unfinished multi-purpose building. At isa nga po no, sa pangako ng PSC ay ang pagbisita ng ating engineering team para nga po ma-assess ang mga technical needs to ensure nga po na perfectly built ang multi-purpose building na ito for indoor sports, no? Like handball and floorball. At iyon na nga po, no? Ang mga kaganapan po sa ating Philippine sports for the past week. At muli po, on behalf of our PSC Executive Board, led of course by Chairman Gregorio and our commissioners, Commissioner Edward Haiko, Commissioner Matthew Gaston, Olivia Bongku, and Commissioner Walter Torres, ay nagpapasalamat po kami sa inyong patuloy na pagsubaybay sa aming mga programa and events. At para nga po, on the loop kayo sa mga kaganapan sa ating ahensya, ay you can follow us on our official social media pages. For Facebook, that's Philippine Sports Commission with a blue check. For Instagram, that's at phil.sportscommission. For our Twitter, that's at psc_gov. For our YouTube, we have their A channel as well, that's Philippine Sports Commission. And for the official updates and announcements from the agency, I posted po yan sa ating official website, that's psc.gov.ph. Muli po, maraming salamat at magandang hapon po sa inyong lahat.
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16: Thank you very much, IZ Almazan ng Integrated Communications and Events of the Philippine Sports Commission. 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
19: Very important po that we reach out to the LGUs. You know, Mayor, the Philippine Sports Commission is a 36-year-old commission. But for the last 36 years, it has always been in Rizal Memorial, Phil Sports Arena, and Baguio. But what happened was when I was appointed as chairman last year, together with the commissioners, we realized, teka muna, may mali yata tayong ginagawa. bakit tayo nandun lang sa siyudad ng Maynila? We should leave Metro Manila, go to the provinces, pull, develop regional training centers all over the country because it is easier to develop young athletes in the provinces, mas mabilis dumami, mas mabilis gumaling, mas madaling gumaling, and then the national sports associations will now visit you, bring foreign coaches, and make sure that we develop your grassroots program. That is why part of our delegation today and tomorrow are NSA presidents. Today, the Amateur Boxing Association of the Philippines president, Sir Marcus Manalo, Professor Marcus, is already here with us. And I am sure he will develop boxing as a grassroots program here. The other day, I received a text message from the president of the Archery Association being reappointed, and they said, Chairman, Chairman, sinabi ni Mayor Lenny, meron na raw siyang lugar para sa archery. You know, people of Naga, Ma'am, Mayor Lenny, do you know that the best archery coach, one of the best in the world, is a Korean coach? Her name is Coach Ryu. She is now our Philippine coach. She coached the Korean team in 2016 and then the 2020 Olympics. We hired her. She's now the coach of the Philippines. We are confident that in the next 3 to 4 years, we will produce Olympians in archery. It is the only way to do it. So I'm sure she will be here soon. So once again, maraming salamat po. Sabi ko po kay Mayor, paano ba po makakatulong ang Philippine Sports Commission sa Naga? Ang sabi po sa akin ni Mayor, huwag kang mag-alala. Marami na kaming listahan. So maraming salamat po, Mayor. Maraming salamat po sa inyong lahat. Mabuhay po ang Naga City.
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16: Okay, so napakinggan natin si Chairman na Patrick Pato Gregorio dun nga po sa programa na na-highlight ng Memorandum of Agreement between the Philippine Sports Commission and the City of Naga. 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Lubusin na natin ito. Chairman's message doon po naman sa pagpasinaya ng programa ng National Sports Agency pa rin natin, PSC, at ng Philippine Sports Institute. Ito yung lalo pa bang pahusayin ang mga kaalaman, dagdagan ang kaalaman ng ating mga coaches. So, this is the program launch this week dyan po sa UTRA. Okay? So, this is PSC-PSI Coach Developer Academy. Narito muli si Chairman Pato Gregorio.
17: 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Palakihin natin ang role ng mga Pinoy sa mundo ng sports. 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
19: But I have not even been 1 year in this job. But I'll be 1 year on July 1. And I promise 3 things. You know this very well. I just do 3 things. You will remember this and we will do this together. Number one, athletes' welfare. Kapakanan ng atleta. You know very well, it's not a secret anymore. You know the problems we're encountering because of this Apileo incident. It is very tough, it is very sad, it is tragic.
20: And now we realize how important this program is, because if we have better programs and coaches and coaches development, maybe we can avoid that. That's number one. So as you sit here the next few days, you have to understand the meaning and the essence of all of this. Number two, facilities management. Look at this place. Hindi mo ganito doon dati. Look at all the buildings being renovated. Look at the new pool. Soon we will renovate the track and field oval. You've seen the new gym. You use the new gym, or your athletes using the new gym. Every time they go there, I just say 3 or 4 athletes. Maybe you have to encourage more athletes to use the new gym. The track and field we will renovate. Baguio track has been renovated. In the next 3-4 months, you will have a football pitch in Baguio, world-class football pitch in Baguio. We're renovating the swimming pool in UP Mindanao because they have a beautiful stadium there. We will finish the world-class stadium in Ilocos. We will finish the stadium in Cagayan. Because that is the problem. LGUs build and build and build to host. After hosting, they don't know what to do with the facility. Nakatumanga na lang. Sige. Natayo natin yan. 1 million, 2 million. After that, ano na kaya gawin natin? Diba? That is why part of our program is the regional training centers. And do you know that the success of the regional training centers of the PSC, diba? Yung tinataguyod natin, listen to this carefully. It's good to see boxing here. It's good to see Taekwondo, it's good to see weightlifting, it's good to see all of you here. The number one problem, ako as a long time NSA for basketball, boxing, and growing, is to retire old athletes. Hindi nyo kaya eh. Naawa kayo eh. Let's face it. Hindi nyo kaya, naawa kayo, kaya hindi umaasenso ang programa natin. And I mean that very well. Hindi yan, hindi galit yun ha. Fact yun ha. Diba? Why? Because kulang rin yung programa natin sa PSC to take care of retiring athletes. But with this program, and with this program of regional training centers, all you have to do now is really develop this academy so that retiring athletes, guilty rin ako dyan eh. Diba? Hindi ko rin kaya eh. Diba? Ang dami ko nang pwede pa-retire rin sa rowing team ko. Sasabihin sa akin ng mga coach ko, nakawa eh. Diba? So how can we grow the grassroots program if you cannot help the athletes who can already retire and start coaching? Hindi ba? Hindi natin sila bibitawan. Ang pinakamagandang realization para sa akin dito is that you identify your athletes who have served the national team for 10, 15, 20 years, time to do another job. And that is coaching. Hindi ba? So, I'll give you an example. Kasi, yun naman mo yung dati kong trabaho. I was president of rowing. Do you know that the small NSA of rowing with less than 30 national team players, less than, compared to Vietnam with 300, compared to Thailand with 200 rowers, tayo 30, do you know that it has 4 regional training centers all over the country? Now, let me challenge you. Do you have that? I've been waiting for boxing. Sinasabi ko, tayo na yung bukit doon. Hanggang ngayon, wala pa. Hindi ako nagagalit. Alam mo yan. Pero kaya kong sabihin sa kanila kasi 10 taon ko silang kasama. Di ba? Do you know that when you go to Baguio, there are 15 youth boxers in Baguio? 15? Do you know that out of the 15, 12 taga Mindanao? Pati yung coach taga Mindanao, eh di may mali. Diba? This is why we're rushing Bukidno. So that we can have a regional training center in Luzon, Visayas, Mindanao. Diba? If babak sport nyo kay Luzon, Visayas, Mindanao, give it 2 years. By the time I end my term as chairman, you will have a grassroots program that will be boom. I'll tell you another story, rowing. Kasi pagsabihin ni Coach Pat, binintan mo ko sa Toxie. I'll give you another story, rowing. Hindi naman yan, alam naman ni Coach Pat yun. I mean, rowing. but 3 years ago, in 2 hours away from Manila, there's a place called Ternate, Cavite. And there's a barrio called Bucana. Why is it Bucana? Because there's a big river, Ternate Maragondon River, na bumubuka siya sa Karagatan. And then there's a big river. And this is the story. This is a beautiful story. 40 years ago, when my father was a professor in the University of the Philippines, sabi niya, sana meron akong kahit teacher lang ako, kahit wala akong pagbili na lupa, hopefully I can buy a few hundred square meters in a barrio that is nearby na may dagat or may ito. So 40 years ago, the Gregorio family built a small barong-barong in Ternate, Cavite. 40 years ago. Maybe more, 45 years ago. Why? Because my father, and maybe you know him, ang kaopisinan o yung father ni Coach Bert Madrigal ng UP. Professor, associate ni Madrigal. So, walang ilaw, walang tubig. Village, fisherman's village. Yung mga bata, lalaki, pag-aaral, pero magiging mag-isla. Barrio Bucana. If you visit the PRA website na Facebook, if you Google some of the news, last week, 6 boys and girls won the Asian Youth Championship. Gold, silver, bronze, in beach rowing. 3 golds, 2 silvers, 1 bronze. All from Barrio Bucana. Why? Why? Because I told Bert Madrigal then, I am president of rowing. Go to the La Mesa Rowing Center. You will see hundreds of boats there. And if I see the hundreds of boats, naka-plastic pa. And I asked the 2 rowing coaches, bakit naka-plastic yan? Just ayan yan, ganda yan, made in Italy yan. So titingnan nyo lang araw-araw, oh, made in Italy yan.
1: Museum.
20: Ano yan, museum? 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Kung saan may ilog, galing nyo. So we did that. We brought 2 boats, 3 boats, and I identified a former athlete who lives in Cavite, who? Benji Turitin. 2016, 6-time gold medalist, Benji Turitin. 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I will buy trainer boats for you from China, worth $2,000. Yung trainer boats na hindi tataog, na parang inflatable surf, pero rowing boat. 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So we called it Open Academy of Rowing. 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Rowing. 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And, we started training them. Every day we started training them. 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We started bringing them to tournaments in Vietnam. 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
19: 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Lalakihan. Last week, they were guests in the Philippine PSA forum. Last week. They just arrived from the Asian, ha? Hindi Southeast Asia, ha? Asian. Together with the foreign coach, with Coach Ed Bairina, Olympian, Benji Tolentino, Olympian, foreign coach Alex. Pinatutukan ko na pinatutukan. 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The best in Asia for beach rowing. Beach rowing is you run 50 meters, you board the rowboat, tagupain mo yung talon, ikot ka, balik to 50, takbo ka ulit, unahan kayo. It is an Olympic sport. It will be in LA, it will be in Brisbane. And they won 3. 15 years old, 14 years old, high, 5'11". 16 years old na babae, high, 5'10". Why? 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Binigyan na ng nutrition eh. Yes. 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And then I looked at it. Sinabi nila, talaga bang may alam ka sa rowing? Hindi ho eh. 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So, last weekend, ala, hindi mo sila parade in Cavite. Bibigyan na sila ng award ng congressman, may bonus. And I gave, PSC will give these young boys and girls na pamilya, mga isda, all gold medalists, 100,000 pesos each. E may isang bata, 13 years old, dalawang ginto, di 200 siya. 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That is the difference. Niwala sa pangarap niya. It is not even in his dreams. And now he's an Asian champion. That is how Yumir Marcial started. Nung kami nila coach Pat, so many years ago. Yumir was a world champion at the age of 15. Di ba, coach? And Yumir Marcial was a world champion at the age of 15. And ang bahay niya sa Zamboanga, when we gave him 300,000 15 years ago, ang bahay niya sa Zamboanga lupa na hindi na kasimento. So why am I sharing this with you, coaches? Because I want to you to understand, it is not just teaching the skill. It is touching their hearts. And when you do that, your sport will grow. Believe me. And this, your sport must grow not just in Manila, not just in Cebu, not just in Pasig. Your sport must grow nationwide. Luzon, Visayas, Mindanao. So we have to do this. So it is a good opportunity for me to explain to you coaches and judges, all national players who are about to retire rate yun, ha? Saluhin na natin dito sa PSI. Saluhin na natin dito sa programa ito. They will now become regional training coaches.
16: Talaga mga talent at ngayon ay kumukuha na ng mga medalya para sa ating Team Philippines na bigyan pa ng thousands, okay, 100,000, di ba, pesos. 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
1: Paliwanag mo sa tao na hindi totoo yan.
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0: Philippine Sports Hall of Fame. Fifth batch of athletes, mga nananatatanging atleta po, iluluklok natin sa Philippine Sports Hall of Fame. And to talk more about this, we are happy to have here with us ang ating project director, si Ma'am Ana Christine Abeliana. Yes, and we have also from the Integrated Communications and Events Office ng PSC, si John Eco Otapulo. Yes, ma'am. Good morning. Yes, ma'am.
1: Hello. Hello, everyone. Good morning po. At salamat po na naimbitahan kami dito. The chairman is in another commitment right now. So, kami po muna ang hakatap sa inyo being the PWG of the fifth enshrinement for our Sports Hall of Fame this Saturday.
0: Yes. Good morning.
2: Good morning po. Maraming salamat po for inviting us dito po sa ating forum. And we look forward to discuss the preparations being done by the Philippine Sports Commission for the upcoming Philippine Sports Hall of Fame.
0: Yes, okay, the wait is over. Mama Christine, kailan po ito? Saan po ito? Gaano po tayo kahanda for this enshrinement?
1: Yes, ma'am. So, the event will be this Saturday po, June 20th at the PSC House. This is a new venue po na makikita lang natin dito sa ating Rizal Memorial Sports Complex. And for the preparations po, I think our PWG, some of them are here with us, have done enough, more than enough, na ayusin po ang mga requirements natin for this enshrinement. So, ready na po kami.
0: Okay, maybe John can tell us more about
2: it,
0: the program, please.
2: Yes, I am the head of the programs committee for the Philippine Sports Hall of Fame. For this enshrinement ceremony, we keep the program simple and meaningful kasi gusto natin chairman is to highlight what mga enshrinees. Siguro, there will be messages from, of course, the chairman of the PSHOF, and the Vice Chairman, Chairman Cotto, and President Bongo Tolentino. We are also expecting a message from none other than the First Lady, Ms. Isa Marcos, and we are confirming another one message from a very important person in the sports community. And then, of course, ang ihanda namin mga performer, none other than we expect na abangan po natin yung performance nila. The Ryan Kebab Singers and the renowned violinist Sir G. Mayo.
0: Yes, Ma'am Christine muna. Again, i-acknowledge natin, sino ba ang Magnificent Seven, di ba, ng mga ilulubok natin sa ating Philippine Sports Hall of Fame?
1: Yes, ma'am. Although this has been announced many times, I'd like again to read out our enshrinees. Number one is Ms. Adeline Dumacong Ancheta. Number two is Ms. Beatriz Lucero Bulier. Number three is Mr. Cecil Mamingit. Number four is Mr. Eduardo Alvir Pacheco. Number five is Mr. Isidro Del Prado. Number six is Mr. Mansueto Onyok Velasco. And the seventh, but not the least, and one of the strongest is then Commissioner Ramon Sanaya Fernandez.
0: Kumpirmado po. Kumpirmado ba na yung siyempre nandito pa ay dadalo dito sa ating enshrinement come this weekend?
1: Yes, ma'am. That is the order of Chair Cato. He wants everyone to be here. That's why we have to address even the dates. We have to address the invitations, calling everyone, so we had to extend even for a month para po mahanap po silang lahat. Luckily, we have found everyone, and since Mr. Pacheco, as we know, is already dead, he will also be represented by his peers.
0: John, ano po yung kasabik-sabik dito sa enshrinement ceremony ito? 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
2: Well, aside doon sa Alhambilyo Piso or Shrining, sila po ay makatatanggap ng newly created and this design of the trophy is the will be the perpetual design of the trophy for the whole of Hall of Fame. So magkakaroon po ng bagong mukha ang trofeo na Philippine Sports Hall of Fame and it will be unveiled during the ceremony. So it's another highlight of the program aside from the pag-iindak ng ating mga ceremony. I'm sorry, ng ating mga inductees. And then this trophy is commissioned to Mr. Leandro Baltimore. Si Sir Leandro Baltimore po is a part of a renowned family Baltimore of sculptors and painters. Ito po ay halos tatlong buwan na inupuan ng PSC with Sir Leandro Baltimore to come up with a proposal na magiging simbolo ng Philippine Sports Hall of Fame. So, fortunately, we've come up to a very symbolic trophy. Bibigyan mo na namin kayo because there is a part in the program to which we will discuss the trophy and we will unveil the trophy. So after today, we will see posts sa mga social media namin of the highlights of the trophy. But ito ay mga teaser lang. So medyo na-blacken out pa siya. So the official unveiling of the trophy will be on the June 20th.
3: Perpetual trophy. So from the fifth batch, ito na parate ang trofeo na ibibigay.
2: Yes, ito na po ang issue na ng trofeo na ibibigay. So kasama po sa mga binili ng Philippine Sports Commission is the rights on this trophy. Meron na rin po kayo mga naka-ready na holiday para sa mga susunod po nating and Chinese, mas madali na po yung pagkawa nito. And this trophy po is for this batch is 100% made from Malaki. So isa po ito sa maitibay na kahoy natin dito sa Pilipinas. And inutuhan po ni Sir Leandro Baltimore yung source out po nito from Paedera.
3: Okay, thank you.
4: Kaya bang pagkawa sa mga yamayamaga, okay. Of course, the highlight will be on our assembly trainings. But as you said, can you give us something about the PSC house? Will this be para housewarming na ito eh? For our PSC house? Some details. I know it used to be where the Philippine National Bank is. So can you give us something about the details about what the PSC house is, Mamtim?
1: I'd like to say a few things only for that because I think we have to reserve it for the chairman. Right. This is his baby. So I would just like to say it is where we're going to have our Sports Hall of Fame.
4: Okay.
1: Yes, the location is in the old PNB building. And kita-kita na lang po tayo, Kuya.
4: So, kasi media will be there, of course, the enshrinees and their heirs or relatives will be there. Makakabalik po ba lahat? Ma'am Team, siguro we're looking about between 300 to 400 packs.
1: Actually, we are looking at around 80 packs. And
4: packs.
1: Then, yes naman po, we will accommodate according to the invitees that we made.
4: Okay.
1: Para po mag-soup din doon sa ating venue.
4: Given the fact that you said that among them will be Cesar Mamilit, has he already committed to be around? Kasi he will be coming from the United States. He's facing the U.S. So he will definitely be around to receive his trophy and being inducted into the Hall of Fame.
1: Yes, sir, he has already confirmed and he will be here on the 19th. He will be arriving on the 19th from the United States.
5: Thank you.
1: Thank you. Yes.
6: Next. Hello. Good morning, John and Mamtim. Mamtim, every 2 years po yung Hall of Fame po. And last time, na-mention ni Chairman and Sir Bangol na there are, the law needs to be mandated or
3: revised.
6: Amended. Kailangan daw po may mga stakeholders na makakasama, may mga media rin po na pwedeng ilagay doon sa Hall of Fame. Being the head of this award, ma'am, any updates with regards to that?
1: Meron po tayong bill sa Congress, no? Yes, the last selection committee believed that we have to update, we have to upgrade the law because medyo naiwan na po and syempre yung lumang law was only centered on the athletes, the coaches, and the trainers. So, dahil sa masyado na pong malaki na po ang inabot ng ating sporting community ngayon, so some are also proposing to have changes, positive changes, which I think Congress also took into consideration. Some of these are, of course, number one, we have the adding of stakeholders, sports foundations, to those who will be in the enshrinement also. And I think what was also tackled in Congress was about the retirement, no? Because retirement in our setting right now is just retirement, as soon as you retire. But Congress also took into consideration putting yung years po, like you can be enshrined after retirement of 3 years. Kasi po, marami po ngayon ang nag-retire na and then came back to play again. So parang that would be the minimum requirement siguro if the bill will be approved. Mga bills pa lang po. And also, in one of the discussions in Congress, also still a bill, is putting a sanction already. Because right now, wala po tayong, ang ating law is very specific, no? They wanted also to have a sanction. Like, when you are enshrined, you should always maintain yung why you are enshrined, di ba? Pati po yung ating ugali, hindi po na dahil na-enshrine na kayo, okay nang mag-commit na something bad after. So, that's part of the bill which is proposed na pwede kang mabawian ng iyong trophy and also your name can be stricken out. But then again, these are the proposals and still in the bill. We wait until the bill becomes a law, then we follow.
6: Ma'am Kim, kasi tumaas yung monetary considerations, no, sa Hall of Fame, bilang dumami ngayon yung gusto ng maging part ng Hall of Fame. 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
1: That was what was written, part of the what was proposed in Congress po, no? Na nasa bill pangalan po. Of course, it has to pass 3 readings. Of course, narerespasuhin nila kung ano ang dapat at ano ang hindi dapat. Marami sigurong ipapatawa pa ang Congress ng mga meetings and consultations, so then we'll be master. Pero those mentioned na tatlo po were already part of the bill na proposed.
3: Okay. Questions? Ma'am, may, or John, may tema ba yung ating ceremony? Siguro sa mga damit na isusuot, syempre, ano yan eh? One big event yan eh.
2: Yes, ang tema po natin for the PSHOF ceremony ngayon is Sabra ng Filipina po. So yun po yung ito doon ng ating mga enshrinees, pati po yung ating members of the DWG and their guests, along with all of the performers. So we retain po yung title of the fifth PSHOF enshrining ceremony. Wala din po kayo the theme for that. But yung theme of the event is Sabra ng Filipina. So that includes po yung venue branding and yung mga activations na gagawin po doon po sa loob ng ating venue.
3: Gaano katagal yung programa?
2: The program will run po for around 2 to 3 hours. Kasama na po dito yung socials and yung dinner part po. We have to note that we have 2 performers po. So, yung performance po nito is around 20 to 30 minutes per performer. And then, but the duration of the program po will run around 2 hours time. So, yung 1 hour po is of the dinner and the socials and the performance.
5: Exact time na mismong program proper para sa kalaman natin mga viewers. By the way, ang Gabela Sports Corner PH, People's Journal, good night. Good morning.
2: Thank you, Gabby Marie. The program will start by 5 p.m. Registration of the invitees will start by 4 p.m.
5: So meaning, itong mismong Philippine Sports Hall of Fame will definitely be a grand year. Pero sabihin natin, simple na lang. 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

0: Asherah Puri, that is very symbolic and simple. 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Not just in Chinese, but in Latin Chinese, papasalayaan din po natin yung bagong Trofeo and yung bagong BSC House. So that will be very symbolic po for the fifth and Chinese ceremony.
1: Ma'am, what are your future plans para dito sa Philippine Sports of Hall of Fame? Kasi napanggit natin may mga hinihintay pa tayong mga bills. 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
2: Actually, sir, we already have an existing Philippine Sports Museum. It is now located in PhilSports, sir. Nandun na po yung mga na-donate sa atin ng mga kilalang athletes like si Manny Pacquiao, si Aziz Belver, yung mga iba pa.
3: Adeline.
2: Kay Adeline din. And marami-rami na rin ang nandun, sir. We had the museum before. Dito po katabi ng ating PNB, no? And now it's already part of the PSC House.
1: Lastly, with this ceremony nga ng Philippine Sports Hall of Fame this coming June 20, makaasa pa ba na, of course, magbibigay pa ba ng dagdag boost at inspiration, not just sa mga Hall of Famers na 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Famers na ipaparangalan natin and even in the past editions.
2: Yes, sir. Lahat ng ating mga atleta ay tumitingala na sa mga previous Hall of Famers din natin at enshrine, yeah. And they want to follow the examples of our Hall of Famers from achievements even po dito sa discipline ng ating mga nahihirap na Hall of Famers.
4: Morning mga kon, may mga iba bang previous inducted na Hall of Famers na invited for the event?
2: So far, wala pa po. We're just concentrating on the 7.
4: So, in the future po ba mas madadagdagan yung mga mali-induct or mali-induct sa Hall of Fame? Kasi mukhang more on quality than quantity on today's impact.
2: Yes po. Actually, there are very many, like, each period, we have at least 57 to 60 to 70s na mga nominees, no? Pero the present sa screening committee only choose 7. During the other enshrinements, we had 10 enshrinees. Those 10 are also very, very well chosen po talaga. Out of the 17, they took 10 from each. Ngayon lang po tayo ng 7. And of course, you cannot question the wisdom of the selection committee. If they believe that those were given out and those were evaluated, seven will only deserve. Meron naman po tayong chance for others who have not been chosen because carried over po yung ating mga nominations and the secretariat has the data bank for that. So, ngayon po, umabot po tayo ng 70 but actually meron na tayong mga 32 na nag-iwan sa previous data bank. And we would just like also to call on everyone na naging know na rin itong Hall of Fame enshrinement na para mas marami pa po ang makaparticipate. And we've been doing that through our releases din naman po sa tulong po ng ating
4: media. Thank you. Follow up lang, yung mga previous nominees na hindi na enshrine, pwede pa silang ma-nominate in the future?
2: Yes, sir. Actually, yung previous nominees, nasa data bank na po natin yon. So, pag-open natin ng, let's say, this year, kasama na po yung mga naiwan.
0: Okay. Again, just to make some slight corrections with our esteemed colleagues, because June 19 and not June 20 ang magiging enshrinement. Tama po. This coming Saturday.
2: Saturday.
0: Saturday. I'm correct. Since you said that there might be some amendments to be passed for the grouping sports of all game law. So kasi sabi niyo na, some sports managers, some sports personalities that won't fall under the coaches, trainers, and athletes. Kaya kaya magsisimula the legislative process mo?
2: Well, sir, that will depend on Congress. Kasi diba, it would take siguro consultations, and then it would also take gano'ng kabilis yung reading ng bills, yung passing ng bills, because it has to pass three reviews pa. So, we really cannot say kung kailan. Pero ang alam ko si Congressman D has been very passionate in doing this. But I don't like to preempt naman po. No? These are just what we have heard and what we have been for.
0: So last question before I go to our esteemed colleague, Mr. Red Mumu, sports historian. Yung last batch was from what year to what year, Ma'am Faye?
2: 1964 to 1974,
5: I think.
2: Because 10 years.
5: 1964 to 1974. Good morning.
2: Morning, sir.
5: Good morning. Was it ever considered that those who have been elected or inducted in Hall of Fame internationally should be included automatically in the Hall of Fame?
2: I think it was not part of the requirement passed by the selection board. Yeah. What was in the rules which they adopted was putting all Olympians automatically to the selection. All Olympians and Philippines. During the year, sir, ha? Kasi di ba meron na po tayong year na FIFA.
5: Doon nga, sa amendment na, hindi pa kinakonsider yun.
2: Sir, I'm sorry, but yung tatlo lang na yun ang narinig ko. I'm not so sure with the other part of the bills. Yun lang po yung narinig ko when I was in Congress. So, I'm not aware of the others. So, part lang yung tatlo. Baka hindi ko narinig at hindi ko na-remember. Pero those which I mentioned were
5: imagine internationally you are already a member of all of it, yet in your own country you are not.
2: Probably, you know, sir.
5: You know, you know.
2: We will check on that, sir.
5: Yes, like for example. Yes, for example. Bata Reyes is a member of the Hall of Fame, two Hall of Fames. Congress and U.S. Congress Billiards Hall of Fame and the World Billiards Hall of Fame. Dalawa. And yet, the Philippines won. And that member is right now already 71 years old.
2: Okay, so let's see. Kasi kailangan talaga dun sa revision, di ba, ng batas. Meron mga talagang palutunan, even in the submission of the nomination. Okay. Anyway, so
6: Meron pa ba tayong ka-highlight as regards this weekend's enshrinement for the fifth batch of our athletes? Okay, Hall of Famers. Yes, John?
0: The program will be hosted by Mr. Ian Estrillejo and Mr. Tito Henson. So sila po ang mga kasama natin for the whole program. And we invite everyone. So we will be trying to have a live stream of the program para po doon sa public na makapanood po sila ng enshrinement. And on the programs, we will ensure po sa IPOTWG that this will be a memorable and simple program for our enshrinees for this PSA show.
6: Before the parting words of Ma'am Christine, we'd like to acknowledge syempre yung ilan din po sa member ng inyong committee for the Philippine Hall of Fame, P-O-S-F,
7: P-S-H-O-F.
6: Okay, Philippine Sports Hall of Fame, sina Ma'am Rachel Dumok, syempre si Ma'am Anna Ruiz, si Ms. Miley, si Isa, tapos sa office ng ISU, okay, at si Ren from the office of Commissioner. Yes, okay. Sila po ang pinagpasalubunog dito sa aming committee for the successful enshrinement this coming weekend. And yes, Ma'am Christine, your parting words, maybe additional message or announcement about this big event.
2: So, salamat po again for giving us the chance to promote our event on Saturday, which is the fifth enshrinement for the Philippine Sports Hall of Fame. And salamat din po sa lagi ninyong pag-feature sa PSA, not just for events, but including yung ating mga panalo, no? The sports community has gone a long way, and hindi na lang po mga news on economics, on politics, but now, ang sports po ay hinihintay na rin ng lahat. Binabasa na rin po, dati nasa likod lang po ng dyaryo, ngayon, minsan, yun po ang tinitingnan ahin. Kasi medyo sports is cool. So, thank you, ma'am. And
8: Filipino athletes. Palakihin natin ang role ng mga Pinoy sa mundo ng sports. 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
9: Maraming salamat, Committee on the Philippine Sports Hall of Fame, 5th batch to be enshrined sa araw ng bukas. 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Maraming salamat. Magandang araw po sa ating lahat.
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18: 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And some of it's dangerous.
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27: Philippine Standard Time, 20 minutes after 6 p.m. Magandang gabi, Pilipinas. Today is Friday, June 19, 2026. Ako po si Aaron Bayato and this is your Friday edition of Sports 918 sa Sports Radio 918 AM. Thank you very much po sa inyong panahon sa pag-tune in at sa pag-listen in. Samahan niyo po kami until saktong 7 p.m. as we give you sporting updates. And of course, syempre, Feature Friday, some of our features po sa larangan po ng motorsports. Kung bakit motorsports, dapat mag-motorsports paddock tayo kaninang hapon. But unfortunately, due to telecommunication issues, we somehow adjusted. But don't worry, kung ano po yung isi-share sana namin sa inyo kaninang 2 p.m, isi-share po namin sa inyo. Kundi hindi tayo mapapatawag ni Engineer Winston Del Rosario dahil usapang Asia Road Racing Championships tayo mamaya, mga kaibigan. We have a winner! We have a Pinoy winner that ruled sa naging race weekend sa Japan. Anyway, we're broadcasting live from the fourth floor of your Media Center building sa Visayas Avenue QC. This broadcast made possible by our hardworking colleagues over at the Manolas Transmitter and guided po ng ating pit crew / VAR panel / coaching staff sa Master Controls and Engineers Daniel Cruz, Winston of Winston Racing Del Rosario, Executive Producers Mika Go and Matthew Pacheco. Shoutout pala kay Boss Matt. Siya po yung pinch hit sa amin nung last Friday because we were covering the PBA 58th season Commissioner's Cup Finals. And congratulations sa Barangay Ginebra for getting the dub, for getting the championship. 2-3 years of title drought at finally they're on top of Philippine basketball sa Commissioner's Cup championship. Okay, let's kick things off mga kaibigan. Another upset sa another world number 2. So una si Iga Świątek, that was last year lang yun, ano? And this time we have the Miss Elena Rybakina or Rybakina of Kazakhstan. 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Ayan, graphic courtesy of Boss Matt, and of course, photos from the Berlin Open WTA. Abante po siya sa Final 8 or Elite 8 quarterfinals po nitong Berlin Open. 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And eventually, nung second set na, 6-4, the composure and the technical prowess na pinakita ni Ayala against one of the best tennis players that we've seen in Elena Rybakina. But still, congratulations to Miss Elena. I'm sure she's gonna bounce back sa iba pang mga tournaments at kaya kailangan na abang din ni Alex yan. Yun ang maganda sa tennis eh. The beautiful sport of tennis. You can stun upper seeds at the same time. Ayala has been stunned by lower seeds. So, ganun talaga. That's tennis for you. And it's a wonderful thing to happen din naman. 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So, hopefully, mamaya pong siguro past the 11:30 or 11:40, 50 PM Philippine time. For sure, hindi siya sasabay sa World Cup. 11:30 ng gabi mamaya, kalaban niya si Binibining Elina Svitolina ng Ukraine. 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So, well done for Alex Ayala against 7-5-6-4. We're gonna see Alex Ayala play in the quarterfinals of the WTA 500 Berlin Tennis Open. From tennis, mga kaibigan, actually, we had this a breaking news or news just in kanina po sa ating sports news roundup. Medyo a bit of scramble kami ni Idol Mika. Pero ito, si Idol Juan Gomez de Liano will be subbing in for the finals MVP ng Commissioner's Cup na si Earl Scarry Thompson. 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Injury. 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Pero doon, kailangan niya muna magpahinga. So, we have Juan Gomez de Liano, scholar ng bayan, representing our Philippine men's national basketball team. So, itong Gilas 12 natin as of 6:26 ng gabi, oras sa Pilipinas. 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If I'm not mistaken, nakapaglaro na siya as an import. Pero nonetheless, still great to see him wearing three stars and the sun. At malaking bagay yung mayiging frontline arsenal natin mapa sa opensa o depensa itong nagagawa ni Mike Phillips. But I think since Coach Tim Cone really preaches on defense, aside from the triangle, yung magagawa ni Mike Phillips sa defensive end will be very, very vital. Dahil nga po, we're still awaiting na maging 100% at makapag-commit ulit si Zachary Kai Soto. And before we go to our halftime break, mga kaibigan, usapang UAAP po tayo. Nagkaroon na po ng hatol for the meantime ang University Athletics Association of the Philippines patungkol po sa Ateneo de Manila University sa naging insidente sa Aurora. So allow me to read yung naging statement po nila, mga kaibigan. Inanunsyo po nila ito around just after our roundup, around 4 p.m. And let me read, mga kaibigan, ano, yung full statement. Quote, "The Board of Trustees of the University Athletic Association of the Philippines has approved the recommendation of the Board of Managing Directors to bar from the UAAP all the coaching staff of the Ateneo de Manila University who were present during the June 8 incident in the Bacolao Aurora, pending the outcome of the investigations of the concerned government agencies, Ateneo's independent fact-finding inquiry, and the league's own investigation. As such, they are prohibited from participating in any UAAP-related activities in any capacity, effective immediately, and while these investigations are being conducted. This preemptive measure, adopted even prior to the UAAP season, is intended to preserve the integrity of the ongoing inquiry and to ensure full transparency and due process as facts surrounding the incident are being carefully examined. In addition, the UAAP has set July 15, 2026 as the deadline for the submission of the official findings of Ateneo de Manila University regarding the incident. Amidst differing and clashing perceptions on this tragic incident, the UAAP as a collegial body is committed to adhere to its own governing rules and processes where the acts of a member university and personalities involved will be thoroughly evaluated by the other member schools before passing judgment. The UAAP reiterates that accountability shall be determined based on the results of a thorough and impartial investigation and its fidelity to its own rules and regulations. All those found responsible for any wrongdoing shall be held fully accountable under league regulations. Above all, the UAAP extends its deepest sympathies to the bereaved parties and calls for justice, truth, and dignity for those who lost their lives in the incident. Their memories will be honored with the commitment to further protect our student athletes so that such tragedy will never happen again." Close quote. Yan po ang statement ng University Athletic Association of the Philippines kung saan inanunsyo po nila they're gonna bar the staff po ng Ateneo de Manila University na present po during the Aurora incident. Philippine Standard Time, exactly 30 minutes after 6 p.m. We'll continue with our next 30 minutes, mga kaibigan, dito po sa inyo Sports 918 na medyo focus na po to our feature Fridays sa larangan po ng Motorsports Asia Road Racing Championships at ang Formula 1 Barcelona Grand Prix Recap. Dito po yan sa Sports 918 sa Sports Radio 918 AM.
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27: 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Philippine Standard Time, 33 minutes after 6 p.m. Sports 918 Friday edition here on Sports Radio 918 AM. Before we continue, just some quick greetings sa mga kaibigan. Happy birthday to Miss Nikki Cheng. Isa po sa mga leaders po natin sa sports, sa larangan po ng winter. Teka, ano nga yung... si Miss Nikki Cheng po, siya po yung sa winter sports and mostly nangangasiwa po sa ating men's and women's ice hockey team. I just need to... And of course, syempre, a friend, supporter of Philippine sports. Ito na. Okay. Happy birthday to Miss Nikki Cheng of Philippine Skating Union. Okay. Sorry. Tip of my tongue. Pero all the best po, Ma'am Nikki. And we appreciate the efforts and the dedication that na inyo pong isinasagawa para sa ating mga bayaning atletang Pilipino. Alright. Philippine Standard Time, 34 minutes after 6 p.m. We now go to our Feature Fridays on Sports 918. And we're gonna have our, medyo ano, focus lang muna tayo sa motor sports for the next 20 minutes. Congratulations to our riders. It's been a good run, at least a good weekend. Naginanap po sa Mobility Resort, Motegi, sa Motegi for the Japanese Grand Prix ng Asia Road Racing Championships. At sa Underbone na 150, si John Emerson Ingito is a race winner sa Japan nung race number 1 nung round 3, which is the Japanese Grand Prix sa Motegi. Siya po ay nag P1, at sa ikalawang race naman po ay kumalap siya, tumapo siya sa ikaapat na pwesto. So great victory for Mr. Ingito. 53 points so far after the first 6 races or 3 rounds overall, and the great performance sa kanyang Yamaha bike. And aside from that, points finish for April King Mascardo as well sa Underbone 150, P8 at P7. Timothy Jonathan, P18 nung race 1 sa Japan, but unfortunately retired nung race number 2. Si Leandro Paredes naman sa DVS Asia 1 Make Championship, P8 finish nung race 1, and then P5 nung race 2 during over the weekend dyan po sa Motegi at Japan. Now in the other categories, mga kaibigan, si McKinley Kyle Pans with a points finishing point scoring finishes. Race 1 finished 9th place, and then in race 2 finished 7th. Interesting here, yung isang newcomer na si Hikari Okubo racing for Honda, sa mismong race mismo, sa Japan lang siya lumahok, sa Japan round, sa Motegi, parehong panalo kagad. So, 50 points matik for him. But McKinley Kyle Paz coming away with 56 points after the first, after the Japan round, after the Motegi round, mga kaibigan, sa kanyang Asian Super Sport 600. So, well done for McKinley Kyle Paz. And again, congratulations sa ating mga ibang riders. Banggitin na rin natin, Asian Production 250, Carlsen, Jacob Solis, P19 and P23, non-point scoring finishes. Si Chriswell Villanueva, hindi na kumarera si Chriswell. But again, the honors and the accolades for John Emerson Ingito, P1 sa race number 1 ng Motegi round sa Japanese. Sa Japan. So, upcoming schedule for the Asia Road Racing Championships. They're going to be going to Indonesia, particularly sa Pertamina Mandalika International Street Circuit sa Mandalika. And we're going to have wait to for 2 months, August 7 to August 9. So, that's the provisional calendar. Of course, it's subject to change sa mga kaibigan. And then September, babalik sila sa Sepang, sa Malaysia. And then babalik naman sa Buriram to wrap up the Asia Road Racing Championships for 2026. Okay, from Asia Road Racing Championships, Formula 1, mga kaibigan, it's been a while, but finally, naalala niya kung sino siya. Lewis Hamilton of Ferrari winning the Barcelona Grand Prix, making him the first team in this 2026 season because it's been a Mercedes dominance at now inudlot ni Hamilton yung ongoing na Mercedes dominance as far as for this season ahead of George Russell and Lando Norris. So with that, yung gap ni Lewis against the championship leader na si Kimi Antonelli, who retired in that race, 156 to 115, 41 points. Kaya masyadong overhyped ang mga diehard Lewis Hamilton fans na baka mag-champion siya ngayong taon. But let's see. Masyadong far from over as a Hamilton fan. I still see, at least objectively and analytically, dahil sikat na sikat yung words sa analytics sa mga mahilig sa stats and numbers. We still expect Mercedes to run away with this championship, both drivers and constructors. But hey, if Lewis can pull this off, it's one of the one could have been it one ano to it should be the most most best championship niya in winning his 8th world title kung papalarin siya this season. Now let's hear it from the drivers themselves, but also shout out Lance.

0: Sports 918.
1: Post-race press conference after the FIA Formula One Barcelona Catalunya Grand Prix. We're going to be joined by race winner Lewis Hamilton very shortly, but with us, as you can see, is George Russell P2 and Lando Norris P3. George, let's come to you first then. An important second place for you today. Just how would you sum up your race?
2: I mean, 18 more points than I've achieved in the last two races. I would take the positives from that, and I'll take the positives from the weekend as a whole. The race was feeling good, to be honest. I felt solid at the start, and just slowly eking out the gap to Lewis, and he obviously committed quite early to the three stop, and then we covered but stuck on the two stop, and from that point onwards it was quite challenging, and just didn't have the pace and wasn't feeling too happy with the hard tire.
1: I mean, did you maximise the car's potential today? If not, why not?
2: I'm not sure. We need to look at it afterwards, to be honest. You know, I think Lewis would have come through regardless, but he obviously jumped us with the virtual safety car, and I got fortunate with Kimi's failure as well. So, you know, it's a shame to see how the race ended for him, and obviously for us as a team and as HPP, we've had a few failures recently, so that's a big concern for us.
1: Okay, George, thanks. Well, I'm sure there'll be some questions for you in a minute. Lando, let's come to you. Look, great job by you to take your second podium of the season. Just how much confidence do you take from the performance?
3: Today, quite a bit, actually. I just wasn't expecting to be... It wasn't like I was fighting the Mercedes, but I was always there, you know, I wasn't far behind at all. And I probably wasn't expecting to be quite that close for the whole race, especially because after the first stint, I think I was already like, I don't know, 12 seconds behind George. So the fact we kind of pulled things around and we seemed to be stopping on good laps and things like that, I think shows good signs. So I was pretty happy with the race today. I think it was clear how much more I had to push comparing to them in kind of the first parts of, you know, the first third and second third of a stint, because it was clear how much more I decked off after in the final third of a stint. But the fact I was there so close shows some good positives for us as a team. So a better day than I was expecting. I certainly wasn't expecting to be on the podium today. It's just nice to be back here. Nice to finish a race. I've not seen a checkered flag for a while. So it's, good to be here and just nice to reward the team once again.
1: All right. Very well done to you. Let's open this to the floor just while we're waiting for Lewis. Fred, shall I ask the question that you asked earlier?
4: Yes, for the two drivers, please.
1: Okay. Just to both of you, please. Fred Ferry, Lakeep, your thoughts on Lewis getting his first win in red?
3: I think pretty cool. It's pretty special. It's nice, you know, the last few weekends he's certainly seemed to have upped his game, and as much as it was something we once could kind of take advantage of and try and make the most of, it seems like he's making the most of what he's got now, and that's it's cool to see. I think I grew up as a fan of Lewis, and I don't know if I would still say I'm like that kind of fan, but he's still, I'm still a fan of him. And as a seven-time world champion, it's always a pleasure to see those kind of things. And with Ferrari again, it's even cooler to kind of see that partnership come through and kind of pay dividends as it is doing now. So special, and just also share the podium with him and then with George to have three Brits up there. I think the first time since 1968, I think someone said. Pretty special, pretty cool for us to represent our country that way, and I'm happy for him. I hope he's not this fast the whole season, because it'd be nice if we could battle a bit more, but good for him. I think I think you could see how much it meant to him. At the same time, he's obviously had a lot of people talk badly about him, and he's got a lot of crap online from a lot of people. So it's nice that he can stick the middle finger up to all of them.
1: George, please.
2: Yeah, I mean, he said it pretty well. We both sort of grew up as fans of Lewis, and you know, for myself, spending 3 years together in Mercedes, so much respect. It was a big, bold move to join Ferrari, and to see it now paying off for him is

0: yeah, very special to see, given the magnitude of the decision. And, yeah, he's going to be a real threat. So, as Lando said, hopefully it doesn't continue for too long, but to be standing up here, three Brits, first time in 60 years, it's a special feeling.
1: Okay, thanks both. Any more from the floor, just while we're waiting for Lewis? Yes, Luke.
2: Luke Smith from Athletic. George, just picking up on the threat that Lewis is going to pose, do you think that's going to require you and Kimi to maybe approach this championship at all differently if there is this third party potentially challenging you guys?
0: Well, at the moment, you know, Lewis is obviously ahead of me in the championship. We need to see across the course of a couple of races. They did bring a big upgrade here. And I think the development slope is so steep at the moment for all of the teams. Whoever's going to be bringing those upgrades earliest is going to be taking a step forward. And we saw it with McLaren in Miami having a really strong weekend. And then ourselves and Ferrari have taken a step forward thereafter. So honestly, the approach doesn't change for me. I'm just looking to maximise my weekends. It hasn't been the case recently, and see where it takes us.
1: Thanks for that. Any more from the floor? Yes.
3: Very quick, out of focus. I have a question for George. You are a mature, experienced, fast driver, but you are today and maybe this year on a real test of hardship. How you manage all
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11: Now I have the right car around me, and now I can start doing what I do best.
1: Thanks. Next.
12: Fatih Ali Kip, Lewis, you spoke about the national anthem spoken song below you. What was the feeling with your new Italian Bono beside you?
11: It was great to have him up there. I think, you know, him kind of substituting this year, jumping in and diving in deep with me. We didn't know each other. We'd never spoken, and I didn't really know much. I didn't know anything about him, and we met, and, you know, I think got on straight away. It's great to be able to connect with an engineer other than what I used to have. You know, I had it for such a long time, and then you kind of lose that feeling because Bono's now doing it with Kimi, and it's really great to be able to share that experience with him on that stage. And also probably, like, he's very, very quiet. You could tell it's hard for him to express his emotions. He's just smiley, and you know, so I'm giving him these big hugs and like pulling him in, you know, saying thank you. And I like to think that this is probably reignited the love that he has as being an engineer, and as he has done for me as a driver.
1: Thanks, Lex.
2: Luke Smith from the Athletic Lewis, he said this is now a chance for you to do what you do best. Toto has just spoken, was very complimentary about the win, and said that when you smell blood in a title race, he knows how good you are, so he doesn't want to really fight you this year. Is the dream of the 8th World Championship alive and well after this?
11: Well, honestly, I with the way that the year started out, I have not really been thinking about it like that. I've not been thinking about an 8th. What we had worked towards is being able to win, but I've always been conscious of the fact that it takes time, and you know, Mercedes have come out the gates with a blistering car and blistering pace. Both drivers doing such a great job. We know we have this power deficit. There's going to be tracks where we go to with the long straights where that makes it even harder. But as I said, we've got a great car at the core, and if we keep adding performance and we can go through the corners quicker, maybe we can narrow that deficit down a little bit until we improve, until we close the gap on power. Very, very hard to think long term at the moment. I think it's just about taking it one race at a time, one week at a time. I'll be at the factory next week. We'll do a download. We'll speak to the aerodynamicists, looking at all the different things that are in the pipeline, when they're coming, what effect that they'll have, re-steer if I need to, in whatever direction I feel that the car needs to go. We just keep pushing, and enjoying it. We have to just have fun with it as well, you know.
1: Thanks, Nick.
13: Giuseppe Marino, Motori Online. Ciao Lewis, congratulations, è stato bravissimo. Maybe it's the one of the best day of the Formula One history, because a legend driver won with the most iconic team ever in Formula One here, where 30 years ago another legend as Michael won his first race in red. How do you feel about it?
11: Yeah.
13: And this is the best, is this the first step of a legendary story?
11: I think this is the first step of our story, and I just learned just now that it was 30. Just been reminded that it was 30 years ago that Michael won, and you know, I was at home on my couch watching that race, probably like many of you, and with a plate on my lap, eating like a sandwich. Or maybe it was chicken noodle soup or something like that. I would on a Sunday. I was 12 if I wasn't racing, and just looking at that red car and thinking, I wonder what it's like to sit in the red cockpit. My cockpit happens to be white, which is, I've not been too happy, I wasn't happy about it. I wanted to be red like Michael's, so I'll get it back red at some stage. But what it'd be like to sit in that red car, which I got to experience last year, but then be in that red suit standing on in first place in front of that amazing crew who's singing the national anthem. And I think the sound was off today because they were like out of sync with the song. But it was really amazing to witness and to see, and to see the joy in their eyes and in there to feel it with them. I nearly passed out after I hugged them. My heart like was exploding with joy.
1: Okay, next.
14: Nick Saunders, ESPN. Congratulations, Lewis. We just spoke to Fred, and he very modestly said, sorry for him, Fred just very modestly said he can't take any credit for kind of the turnaround that you've had over the last year and a half, but I wondered what role he's actually played, you know, through this journey with you, especially through some of the worst moments last year. I know that you guys go back a long way. How much credit would you give Fred for just kind of keeping the faith and keeping you focused on this prize and whatever's to come? Thanks.
11: Well, firstly, I wouldn't be in this team without Fred. Fred is the one that made it happen, of which I'm incredibly grateful to him for. I think last year was really, really, really tough for him to deal with. Me coming was a big shock to the system, because I am very, very vocal. If I see something that I don't think is right, or I push very, very hard. That's at the core of who I am, and I'm relentless with it. And I think it's not easy to be on the receiving end of that when you're also juggling a whole organization, you know, and a culture that in its own it's set in a certain way. But and also, you know, he's French in an Italian culture. It was a lot for him to juggle, and I think very, very tough, because also he would do media as well. But he continued to believe, continued to be a good friend, continued to be a great teammate and an ally, and really supportive. And you know, ultimately, he really listened at the end, and I had to really ask, really, really ask for some of the changes, and he enabled them to happen, which I'm forever grateful for, because this wouldn't have happened without those changes. So, big, big thank you to him.
15: Lewis, very well done.
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23: Alright, yun po yung naging top 3 finishers ng nakaraang Barcelona Grand Prix. Again, congratulations to Lewis Hamilton, George Russell, and Lando Norris. And all English podium or British podium could be an inspiration for England to perform well dito sa World Cup, sa ongoing na FIFA Men's World Cup. So anyway, mga kaibigan, so the top 5 ng ating driver standings after the conclusion ng Barcelona GP, it's Antonelli, Hamilton, Russell. 156 for Antonelli, Hamilton 115, and 106 itong si George Russell. Leclerc with 75, also retired with a steering issue, and reigning champion with 73 points. Buti pa si Norris, ano, hindi siya masyadong pressured na I need to repeat. Nakapag-champion na siya, so all good na. Kota na itong si Lando Norris. For the teams naman, Mercedes still running away with 262 points, Ferrari with 190, McLaren with 141. Yung po ang top 3 natin. And then Red Bull 89, Alpine 57. That's the top 5 sa team standings for 2026. And to conclude our Sports 918, mga kaibigan, recap lang ng mga resulta natin sa FIFA Men's World Cup tabla. Ang Czech Republic at South Africa, tigisang puntos. So they share the point. Tigisang goals pala. So they share the point, one point each. Switzerland, tinalo ang Bosnia and Herzegovina 4-1. First win for Canada sa World Cup. It's now a 6-0. And Mexico winning over their besties, Korea Republic, sa full-time score na 1-0. So mga games natin, bukas ng alas 3 ng madaling araw, ang Amerika kontra Australia, 3 a.m. Scotland, Morocco, 6 a.m. Philippine time, 8:30 a.m. Brazil kontra Haiti. At ang Turkiye makakaharap ang Paraguay dahong alas 11 ng umaga. Alright! And that concludes the Sports 918 for this evening, mga kaibigan. 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Till then, mga kaibigan, maraming salamat po sa inyong pagtutok sa Sports 918 on behalf of the men and women of your institution in Philippine Sports Broadcast, sa ating hardworking colleagues over at the Malolos Transmitter, sa VAR crew/panel/pit crew natin sa master controls and engineers Daniel and Winson, executive producers Mika and Matthew. Ako po si Aaron Bayato. Godspeed sa Philippine Sports at sa atin ang West Philippine Sea. 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
23: Philippine Standard Time, 2 minutes after 7 p.m. Magandang gabi, Pilipinas. This is your Sports Radio Hourly News for this period. Ako po si Aaron Bayato. Wreaths were offered at the Monument of National Hero Dr. Jose Rizal in Rizal Park in Manila to commemorate his 165th birth anniversary on Friday. Groups include the most worshipful Grand Lodge of Free and Accepted Masons of the Philippines, Orders of the Knights of Rizal, Pambansang Komisyong Pangkasaysayan ng Pilipinas, and the Komite Nagpapaunlad ng mga Pambansang Liwasan were there to honor Rizal. Rizal's descendants also offered a wreath. A gun salute was also performed. Manila City Mayor Isko Moreno Dumagoso led the ceremony, which began with the singing of the Philippine National Anthem. In other news, Philippine President Ferdinand R. Marcos Jr. announced the Philippines will continue to look for non-traditional sources of petroleum products. Speaking to reporters in Kazan, Russia, President Marcos Jr. said the Philippines will continue to look for partners even as the United States of America and Iran reached a peace agreement. Energy security was mentioned during President Marcos Jr.'s bilateral meeting with Russian President Vladimir Putin and during the ASEAN-Russia commemorative summit held in Kazan, which Marcos Jr. and Putin co-chaired. Marcos Jr. also revealed that the Russian Federation was open to increasing its sale of petroleum products to the Philippines. Residents of Sitio Mapagbigay in Barangay Real, Calamba City, Laguna were alarmed over what they believe is a chemical contamination in the San Juan River, a vital source of food and livelihood for the community. This after thick layers of foam suddenly appeared on the waterway. The situation became even more alarming after residents noticed dead fish floating on the waters. Residents also reported strong foul odor emanating from the river. Authorities were urged to hold accountable whoever is responsible for allegedly dumping chemicals into the river. We go to Lano del Sur. Authorities seized an estimated 70 million pesos worth of alleged smuggled cigarettes during a joint anti-smuggling operation in Barangay Liangan Picong, Lano del Sur. This following intelligence reports that three makeshift storage facilities near the coastal area were being used as drop-off and storage sites for smuggled tobacco products. Operatives found several individuals allegedly compiling, hauling, and guarding master cases of cigarettes while the suspects failed to present documents prompting authorities to place them under arrest. Authorities discovered an initial 1,800 master cases of assorted cigarette brands including Berlin, Canon, Ford, Green Hill, Bosch, and Modern. The arrested 16 suspects are facing violation of Republic Act No. 12022 or on the Anti-Agricultural Economic Sabotage Act. We go to news abroad. Most passenger and crew of the cruise ship hit by a deadly hantavirus outbreak who had to quarantine in the Netherlands are now allowed to return home. The World Health Organization said 12 were confirmed and one probable case stemming from the MV Hondius, including 3 deaths in an outbreak which sparked an international health alert. The Dutch flagship set off April 1 from Ushuaia, Argentina, taking in remote islands in the South Atlantic Ocean before heading north to Cape Verde, then Tenerife in Spain's Canary Islands, where remaining passengers were evacuated. The Polar Exploration ship docked on May 18 in Rotterdam Harbor in the Netherlands, Europe's largest port, with a skeleton crew facing weeks of quarantine. Still in news abroad, the United Nations reported that freedom of expression is shrinking dramatically as many countries, abetted by new technologies and digital giants, suppress dissent as artificial intelligence run amok. UN Special Rapporteur Irene Khan highlighted that the ongoing conflation of state and corporate interests was weakening that freedom. During the UN Human Rights Council in Geneva, Switzerland, Khan called out Washington's efforts to impact how other countries regulate artificial intelligence and tech giants. She said protecting freedom of expression requires states to uphold human rights. Now go to the world of sports, a quick recap of match day number 7 in the FIFA Men's World Cup. South Africa and Czech Republic settled for a 1-1 stalemate. Switzerland defeated Bosnia and Herzegovina 4-1. Mexico eclipsed Korea Republic 1-0. And Canada got its first World Cup win in the Men's World Cup after beating Qatar 6-0. Upcoming schedule, the United States of America soccer team will take on the Australia soccer team at 3 a.m. Philippine time in Seattle. The Scottish football team will take on the Morocco football team at 6 a.m. Philippine time in Foxborough. Brazil and Haiti will share the pitch in Philadelphia at 8:30 a.m. Philippine time. Then tomorrow at 11 a.m. over in Santa Clara, it will be Turquie versus Paraguay. Philippine Standard Time, 6 minutes after 7 p.m. You can catch more sports stories and updates on Facebook.com/SR918, Twitter or X.com/SportsRadio918, and download the PBS Receiver app. Get it on Google Play Store for Android and an App Store for iOS. 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
9: Hello, thanks for downloading this edition of the Sporting Witness podcast from the BBC World Service with me, Uma Dereswamy. I'm taking you back to 2001, when one small footballing nation achieved a world record, but not the one they ever wanted. American Samoa's 31-0 defeat to Australia in a World Cup qualifier is one of those scorelines that you never forget. Nikki Salapu was American Samoa's goalkeeper, and the match against Australia was traumatic.
10: I did cry most of the half, but the boys didn't see me do that. I was trying to keep all that emotion in to wait until the game's over. Like, you know, oh man, I'm failing. I'm failing the sport that I love.
9: This wasn't so much a David versus Goliath battle, but more like David's baby brother taking on Goliath without the happy ending of the underdog winning. Back in 2001, the population of Australia was just over 19 million, compared to American Samoa's 58,000. And to understand why the defeat was so big, you need to know a bit about the country.
10: American Samoa is like a small island with a small amount of people that live in it. We always live off land. The oceans have only one cannery factories, like in the middle of the island that, you know, everyone wants to work at and trying to survive. If you don't get there, you'll find your way to the military when you graduate from high school. It's a very respectful country. The people are friendly and we're very humble people.
9: The island had become members of the International Football Federation, FIFA, in 1998, and the 2002 World Cup qualifiers were the first they were eligible to play in. In February 2001, when qualification started, fielding a team was hard enough before FIFA decided on some new rules. Only people who had an American passport were allowed to play.
10: I'm an American Samoan citizen, I have an American passport, So we try to figure out who have an American passport. And I'm the only person that left from that whole team. It was a really solid squad, but unfortunately, they didn't have any passport. So we have to find anyone in 2 weeks. We ended up select the kids from high school, and we have like the 8th graders from primary school. So yeah, it was 3 of them that I noticed that they were playing, and the rest of them was all high school kids. So we trained for 1 week before we traveled to Australia.
9: He may be laughing now, but back then, 20-year-old Nikki was one of the oldest members of the team. They were about to face the Australians, who had a point to prove after just missing out on qualifying for the 1998 World Cup. And they had only had a couple of weeks training together as a team.
10: It was really hard. It was really hard, to have a new squad, players that never played before, and then how young they are. I felt like I was like a father figure for most of the kids, that was going with us, even that I was only 20.
9: Unsurprisingly, things didn't start well in the qualifiers. American Samoa lost 13-0 to Fiji and followed that up with another defeat, this time 8-0 to Samoa.
10: After we play against Fiji, I felt like it was like, okay, I can do this. Because I was like doing a lot of saving, I would save a lot of a goal against Fiji before we play against Samoa and Tonga. But Australia was our last game. They already beat Tonga 22-0. The only thing I can do in this situation, in this scenario, I have to maintain the goal a little bit lower, like in order for us to not pass the 22-0.
9: That plan didn't work, and the goals were flying in past Nikki.
10: 1, 2, 3. But, you know, with the kids, we don't have the experience, and then they don't have the energy. 8, I was beat.
11: 9.
10: I was 10, running out of energy. I was like, don't have anything left in the tank, but I was like, try to stay on my feet as long as I can to be there for the boys. 15, 16.
9: At halftime, it was 16-0 to Australia. And then the second half kicked off.
10: 17, 18, 19. I keep telling the boys 20, to go 21, forward instead of like bundling in front of me because if we're going to be bundling in front of me, it's hard for me to see the ball and every shot. So, you know, for me, I just listen to the coaches and prepare for the worst.
0: 30, 31.
9: 31-0 to Australia, the world record for the worst defeat in international football.
10: If I was a coach, I was never ever going to run the score that high. I would never ever done anything like that. You know, let them chase the ball, pass the ball, like, you know, possession the whole time before the game is over. Once you pass 20 goal, I think you don't need any more than that because it's like you just beat Tonga 22-0. How many goals that you need to have the differential? You know, I don't think that was very sportman to do that. I just love soccer. So it doesn't matter what the outcome or what the score is. I just wait to fight another day.
9: That score was to haunt Nicky for years. People would stop him and ask if he was that 31-0 guy. But his revenge would come in the 2010 World Cup, at least virtually.
10: I was in that EA Sport video game. So there was American Samoan team in there. So me and my son, we were playing, and it's like, Dad, you gotta, you gotta play American Samoa, and then I'll play Australian. We keep stop all the players. We always win, American Samoa always wins 50-0 Australia.
9: And the following year, he came out of retirement to play in goal again for the 2014 World Cup qualifiers. This time, the manager was Thomas Rongen, a former Dutch player, and he knew what he was doing and what the team could achieve.
10: We finally have a coach that a professional player. Maybe we'll win the game because we have, you know, this guy. I never met this guy before. So I will come down there in one condition. If you provide us a win, so Thomas says, like, we will win again. And that's why I went back and played for the country. And I felt like I have a lot of confidence. I didn't have any nerve. Our whole team was like all positive that we're going to win that game. We got to do something for our country, you know, for a change.
9: They were playing Tonga.
10: 1-0. Oh, that first goal. I can't wait to like just to go up there and celebrate with him. I was very emotional, like, but not yet. I was like, okay, maybe I should just wait until the game is over. It was a great feeling that scoring the first goal, it was amazing. It was the most amazing thing ever.
9: Then?
10: 2-0. Oh my God, that was like, was so excited. I was so happy. And I was like, I have to, you know, I have to keep that emotion in because I have to focus in the game.
9: Nicky, be honest. Was there a part of you that thought we're going to beat them 31-0?
10: Well, I wish it like that was the thought. I wish that was the thought, but the only thing that came into my mind is just like, we just want to win a game.
9: Despite Tonga scoring towards the end of the match, it finished
10: 2-1. We didn't even know we won the game. We have no idea. We're just more focusing in the game instead of like winning. Is it the whistle blow? Once we find out that like the game is over and we were celebrating and so excited, I cried. That was like, you know, the first time I ever cried in soccer since 2001 against Australia. So
9: Nicky will be back in goal for American Samoa later this year, this time with his son Dylan, who'll play in defence. He was speaking to me, Uma Doisormi, for the Sporting Witness podcast.
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12: It was really surreal. 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
13: 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He found 100% horse meat that was labelled as beef.
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25: 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And some of it's dangerous.
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35: Hello, you're listening to the Football Daily with me, Rick Edwards, and Lloyd
36: Griffith.
35: Yes, absolutely right. We're into the second round of the group games. Just feels like there's been so many games. Coming up, we're going to be speaking to Charlie Adam ahead of Scotland's massive game tonight against Morocco. Rafa Honigstein is going to join us to do a bit of an overview of the first round of the group games, what we've learned, also a quick look at today's games as well. Those scores from overnight are Mexico, the first country through to the next round after beating South Korea 1-0. Canada thrashed Qatar 6-0. Switzerland beat Bosnia-Herzegovina 4-1. Czechia drew 1-1 with South Africa. If you want to catch up, all of the scores and highlights are available on the BBC Sport website and app. Now, between games today, we had our most, I would say, Hollywood day.
36: Yeah.
35: So we went into Beverly Hills because, and I don't want to talk about it, had a meeting with an American agent. No big deal. When we were in Beverly Hills, I wanted to go to a shop. And so we went to a shop, and it's quite a, put it this way, it's a shop where you have to queue outside behind a rope. And then when two people, it's like going into a club.
36: It's like going into a club, yeah.
35: Yeah, so we eventually
36: two got... Two in, two out.
35: Two in, two out, exactly. That's not actually the phrase, but whatever. So we went in and we were just having a browse. The stuff's too expensive, basically. And
36: it's not really for fat fellas like me.
35: But what was fantastic, I was cutting a bit fine to get to my meeting with, did I mention I was meeting a US agent?
36: Yeah.
35: And so I had to get to this. Lloyd tried on a very nice but very expensive jacket. That there was, I would say there was no danger whatsoever of you buying. Is that fair?
36: Well, I mean, I would, no.
35: No, you weren't going to buy it.
36: $1,800.
35: That's right. So he pops it on
36: and
35: look great. It's a nice jacket. As I said, well, I've got to go now. And Lloyd realised that he somehow had got stuck in the jacket because he couldn't get the zip undone. And so as I left the shop, I was thinking maybe Lloyd is literally going to have to buy that jacket.
36: It was
35: glorious.
36: We won't mention the jacket brand, but there's a badge on the, you know, get the badge. And they have some quite eclectic stuff. There was a couple of tips at the bottom, which I never enjoy. Do you know what I mean? Why do you need two sips? Just one for me, please. green, kind of like nice metallic shell.
35: Stop describing this jacket. It doesn't matter.
36: The inside was like tinfoil.
35: It was like tinfoil, yeah.
36: And then I couldn't get out of it.
35: Like you just finished the marathon. unlikely.
36: Yeah, unbelievable. Well, it basically looked like you just ordered me from Spud Bros.
35: And then couldn't get the tinfoil off.
36: Can I get a Grimsby special, please? And I was there, and this jacket, because it was like tinfoil inside. I then start sweating.
35: I love it when you start sweating.
36: This shop is so hot, and they're quite judgmental in there.
35: Really
36: anyway, already there's a little fat man getting a jacket that he shouldn't be getting into anyway.
35: Yeah,
36: the tinfoil's making me sweat. You're literally going,
35: I've got to go.
36: I've got to go and meet this American agent. I'm not sure if I mentioned it.
35: Yeah.
36: And I'm there going, Rick, you can't leave me.
35: No, I did have to
36: and
35: leave.
36: And at one point he went, I'm going to have to go. At which point, I kind of looked at the shop assistant. He kind of looked at me a little bit like, oh, mate, don't make me come over there and get you out of this jacket. I then managed to, like, with my little sweaty mitts, get out of this jacket.
35: There was a point where I thought the shop assistant was going to cut you out.
36: God. And then I just had to pay $1,800 for a jacket that I don't really want. I don't look. Where would I wear it as well?
35: What's a choir? I don't know.
36: Anyway, it was, yeah, I mean, look, and I think that's just why Beverly Hills is not for me.
35: Not for you.
36: I'm at home at Freshly Place in Grimsby. Do you know what I mean?
35: Another one, in fact, was when we got on a hog, one of the electric bikes, and one of the two person ones.
36: Yeah.
35: And I was riding unusually. Normally I'm hugging you, and I was at the front, but I also had my rucksack on. And then
36: I was like, well, maybe I should go at the front. You're like, no.
35: So you're sort of hugging
36: it.
35: That's not what I sound like.
36: It is
35: a little bit. And you're sort of hugging me from behind, but also hugging around a rucksack. So it's a bit precarious. And actually, as we came out, I didn't have massive control
36: you
35: over
36: didn't.
35: The hog.
36: It was wobbling
35: and
36: all over the shop.
35: It was really wobbly.
36: It was like jelly.
35: And sort of weaving and wobbling as we went across, four lanes of a highway. and you, and I'm sorry to say this, there was a car coming. We were going to be fine.
36: But you were
35: squealing like a little piggy.
36: I was squealing. I'd have said like a hog if I were you.
35: Oink!
36: I was like, Rick, there's a big truck coming our way. We got like what?
35: But you didn't even. Do you know what you actually said? You named the truck, the type of truck. You know, there's a Tacoma coming.
36: It felt like an optician's appointment where the letters were getting bigger and bigger. I could definitely read that. Oh, honestly.
35: Charlie Adam joins us now. Charlie, last time we spoke to you, it was 4 a.m. after the Scotland game, and you were very tired, bless you. You're joining us now again. It's 4 a.m., becoming a bit of a habit. Did you fall asleep during this commentary?
0: No, well, after first half performance, yeah, we were nearly there, but regrouped at halftime. We had a word with ourselves and thought, right, let's get the energy in the second half. And to be fair to the Mexicans, they come out and they got the goal. It was a poor goal to lose for South Korea.
35: Oh, yeah.
0: The goalkeeper makes an error. But, it was a good finish from the midfielder. And, it was a good win for Mexico to get them to qualify for the last 32 now.
35: It was a good opportunity for you to use your catchphrase as well, Lloyd, there.
36: Oh, you've got to keep hold of it.
35: And actually, in that case, he really did have to.
36: In that case. He's a good goalkeeper, but he had a bit of a stinker today. And then that double save at the end.
35: Double save at the end for the Mexico keeper. That's lovely.
0: I think he's got to do better, the striker. I don't think he gets a strong enough header on it. I think he might actually go back across the goal. But it's a lovely ball in, and the goalkeeper does a brilliant save. And it's a double save to keep them in the game to win it. And he didn't really have much to do, the Mexican goalkeeper, and it was a big save for them.
36: What I will say is when he went down, he did the double save and then he went down and it looked like he was quite injured. And I was like, oh no. But then in the back of my head going, we're going to get to see Memo Ochoa.
35: Ochoa out here.
36: Oh, for his 154th
35: cap. At the age of 48.
36: He's only 40.
35: Yeah. Is he? Okay,
36: yeah.
35: Fair enough.
36: But he doesn't have 14 million followers.
35: Mexico now through to the last 32. And looking at the path, it feels like England might be on a collision course with Mexico in the last 16. And that would be in Mexico City at altitude in front of 90,000 Mexican fans in the Azteca, and that's going to be a big ask, I think, Charlie.
0: Yeah, there is a big ask, but if I'm watching that tonight, England will blow Mexico away.
35: Really?
0: No problems with the team that England have got, and the performance I thought other night was excellent. I don't see anything of Mexico that would scare England. I think England would blow them away. Even then, the altitude would be tough, but if you look at the teams, England have got a far better team, but it was just a good atmosphere for, you know, as a home nation to be able to qualify. We want the sort of home nations to get as deep as we can, to keep the energy within the games. And, it was a good win for Mexico. And it'll be interesting to see how the coach does it in the next game. Does he rest a couple, or does he try and go for to win every game and look to try and get that sort of draw in the last 32.
35: Let's move on to Scotland then. They play Morocco later today. It's a massive, massive game. But it was interesting what Steve Clarke was saying in his press conference, which is basically with the Scottish psyche, sometimes it helps. They're more comfortable being the underdogs. Does that ring true?
0: Yeah, no, absolutely. And that's where I said the Haiti game was more of a difficult game for us because we had a little bit. We thought we were going to have more of the ball, but we didn't actually. You know, Haiti get more possession. We need to be better with the ball, and if we do that, then we'll give ourselves a better chance. I thought we were poor with the ball the other night against Haiti, but Morocco are a different side. You know, they're seventh in the world FIFA ranking, so they've got good players that can hurt you. And you know, this game will suit Scotland. We'll be able to counter that quickly, and not have as much possession, but hopefully be able to hurt them in different areas.
36: Charlie, we've been asking a number of people, players, pundits, fans, kind of which team has surprised them the most, and the one answer that comes back is Morocco. It's going to take a lot to try and beat them. What do you think Scotland will have to do in order to just get any result out of them?
0: Well, I think we'll have to defend really well. Obviously, clean sheet in the first game, and they've got good players, Hakimi and Diaz, just to name a few, a couple of players that can hurt you on the day. You know, Hakimi's coming off the back of winning back-to-back Champions Leagues for PSG. So they've got quality players around the squad, and we have to be in our top-level game. We have to defend well. We have to attack well. We'll need, you know, eight or nine players playing well to really impact this game. And if we do that, it'll give us a chance. We feel like we only need the point, but I don't think you always think about going into a game with a point. Steve will have a game plan. Might be a little bit of a tweak in terms of formation. Maybe go with one up front. Was that nice delivery of food coming in?
35: Did you see the little gesture as well? Just like, hold on. I'm talking to a former Scotland international here, actually. Calm down, Josh.
0: You've got Charlie Adam here at 4:15 in the morning.
35: He doesn't want to see our Caesar salad.
36: Yeah, also, did you notice that there were two salads there? Like,
35: we're athletes, basically.
0: Yeah, no, absolutely. You've got to look after yourself. Anyway, going back to Scotland, I think we've got to play. We've got to defend well. We need to attack well. And we need eight or nine top performances to get anything out of this game. It'll be a difficult match, but we feel like we're in a good place. There's good atmosphere around the stadiums. The Scotland fans are enjoying it, and the boys seem to be buoyant with that result. And again, that's sort of that monkey off the back, first win at a World Cup for a long time.
35: And on that thing of sitting back, absorbing pressure, and then being quick on transition, Ben Gannon-Doak will be absolutely vital in that, won't he?
0: Yeah, he had a tough hamstring injury, long-term injury in terms of out for sort of 3 or 4 months against after Denmark game. Got back near the end of the season for Bournemouth, and he's played a couple of friendlies. Now his performance the other night was good. But yeah, we're going to need him on that counter-attack. We're going to need his pace, his power. So again, I think we might look to try and play maybe an extra midfielder in there and only play one up front. Maybe he goes with Shea Adams because he gives you that
35: work,
0: sort of legs to run in behind as well. Maybe a little bit different to Shanklin. And maybe he goes with Adams. I thought Adams did well the other night. He did really well for the goal. Runs in behind. Lovely touch. Set back for Gannon-Doak. And then he gets John McGinn to the edge of the box. And it was a scruffy goal, but it was a goal that we'll take.
35: And Scotland, I mean, obviously this sort of applies to every team, but they need their big senior players to step up. So I'm thinking about, obviously, John McGinn, Andy Robertson, Scott McTominay. They have to be absolutely on it, don't they? They have to set the standard.
0: Yeah, absolutely. And again, you need your spine in your team's key. You know, the goalkeeper needs to play well, two centre-backs. Robertson's obviously got brilliant, massive experience at club level. An international level now as well. So McTominay, McGinn's, they need to be to play well for us to really have an impact on the game.
35: The Moroccan coach was saying he felt his biggest problem was probably going to be the physical presence of Scotland, so winning those second balls and headers. And you do think that's somewhere that Scotland might be able to dominate?
0: Oh, absolutely. That's something that we have to use, set plays. You know, we have to use that again, being physical to make a difference to the opponent. But Morocco coming in here in good form. Let's say before they won the African Nations Cup, drew 1-1 with Brazil and played really well against Brazil for that sort of first period till the hydration break, and then Carlo Ancelotti changed it a little bit, and then Brazil got a little bit of momentum. But, you know, there's just a lot of array of talent within this Morocco team, and Scotland will know it's going to be a tough game. But also, again, like you say, the coach has made that point that it's going to be physical, and Scotland have to try and use that, because he's saying that because that's something that they're worried about.
35: When, as a player, you go into a game and you know exactly what you're saying, so you play a team and they're technically much, much worse than you, they're lower down in the rankings, or you know that they're much better than you, much higher up in the rankings. Does that make an imperceptible change to the way that you approach the game, even if you obviously try not to?
0: Yeah, absolutely. You know, I'm just using my own experience of, you know, playing for Stoke against Man City, that, you know, that you're playing against a better team and you've got better players. What you're hoping is that you can make an impact on their performance. And you're hoping that they don't have 8 or 9 players playing at the peak, in the top level, because if they do that, you know they're going to win the game. So you have to try and find ways, what's the weaknesses, how can we affect the game? So that might be making sure that we don't go and press it at the wrong times and we just get picked off. We're in a good shape, we're organised, and we go together and we can, making the distances small, because then it becomes difficult for them to find the spaces. So it's just different things like that. You've got to find a way of affecting your opponent, and Scotland will be the same. You know, they'll look at that Morocco squad and think, yeah, there's very good players, but, you know, the Scotland players are good as well. There's good players in our Scotland squad that can hurt you on their day, and we're just hoping that we can turn up and, let's say, we can get 8 or 9 top performances that will give us a chance of getting a result in the game.
35: I think every team as well will have watched the way that Cape Verde played against Spain and thought, oh, well, it's possible.
36: Yeah.
35: Absolutely possible.
0: No, absolutely. By the way, we're not playing against Spain. We're not playing against, you know, a Portugal or an England who, you know, have got the, you know, top 5 nations in the world. We're playing against Morocco, who are, yeah, very good side with good players. But on the day, anything can happen. And, you know, we're going into this game with a lot more confidence than we did in the first game in the Euros against Germany. And that win and that buoyant atmosphere around the stadium and in the stadium will be electric. It will be electric to see Scotland fans again there. And the players need to feed from that. When the tank's empty, we need to go again. We need to be able to drive ourselves as a group of players. Substitution will be key. Steve's got to make the right substitution at the right times. Sometimes supporters are disappointed when he makes sub, but he needs to make the right substitution at the right times, and hopefully that makes an impact as well.
35: The Scotland fans are going to be in terrific voice. We know that. They're having the time of their lives out in Boston. I'm sure you've seen all of the stuff. They've effectively taken over the city with the city's blessing. The Bostonians are absolutely loving it. Every statue's got a traffic cone on it. They took over Fenway Park. I hope you've seen the governor signing a declaration making haggis legal in Massachusetts, which is fantastic. They had a big gathering where it was like the most number of Americans drinking Iron Brew at a single time, organised by this YouTuber.
36: It's unofficial, apparently.
35: Unofficial. But you suspect it probably is.
0: If we're making haggis legal, anything's
35: possible.
0: We could do anything possible in America. They love the Scots. Listen, the Scotland fans will travel all over the world to support the team, but what they will do while they're there is have a good time, and the locals will have enjoyed Scotland fans being there, and you want to make a lasting impression on people, and the most important thing for us now is we make a lasting impression on the pitch and we qualify for that last 32.
36: Does it feel like you're working nights at the moment? Do you know what I mean? Like my mates who go work at Grimsby Docks and Immingham Docks, do you know what I mean? They're working nights at the moment, especially so they can watch the games when they get home. Does it feel like you've got a proper job and you're working nights?
0: Yeah, absolutely, Lloyd. This is not in my way of working. I'm not a morning person. I do not see the middle of the night. The only time I ever see the middle of the night is getting up for a wee. And,
35: well, at your age, Charlie, that's going to happen more and more, I'm afraid.
0: Yeah, exactly that. But no, this is not what I planned. But it's just nice to be involved in the World Cup.
36: Absolutely.
0: It's a brilliant opportunity and, thankful for that. But my sleep is struggling.
35: Charlie,
0: speak to his lads.
35: Yeah.
36: Cheers, Charlie.
35: Nice one. We've got to get our salads down us now. So, excuse us.
36: Get to sleep, Charlie.

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9: We're joined now by German football journalist Rafa Honigstein, and we've just been having an argument about whether cricket's any good.
10: There is

0: cricket match, and he just sits there. He reads the paper. With he has a lovely time.
1: Yeah, but I don't know if the game was so interesting.
2: Well, it is interesting.
1: Why would you say
0: it's interesting?
1: Go
0: in
1: there
0: matches.
1: And read a paper.
0: You don't
1: read a
0: the
1: book.
0: Great thing is you don't need to be focusing intently on the game.
1: I just don't. Sorry.
2: It's so good, it's and also like you can just have a little nap as well if you need to.
1: Yeah. Without going into too much detail, I just want to say it doesn't get my juices flowing the way football does.
0: Why does football get your juices flowing?
1: Because
0: when it gets mine flowing as well, I'm not like.
1: Because I think there's something happening there with two teams battling to put a round thing into a goal, and it resonates more, I think, than somebody whacking a ball. It just, there is no real connection to any meaningful thing. But I think the deeper message in football is quite sexy.
0: I do love that. And
1: that's it.
0: Yeah, thanks very much for joining us. That's the kind of insight we needed.
2: You wait till we take you to Chester Street for a nice little day test, and you'll be like, you know what, lads, my juices are flowing now.
0: Yeah, I've got, as I said, the raging horn. I mean, we might as well talk about the football while you're here.
1: Yeah, let's go.
2: If we must.
0: So this is a quick pit stop for you in Santa Monica. Have you been all around?
1: No, I've been to San Francisco so far and LA, and I'm flying off to Dallas to see Argentina, Austria, and then Kansas, and then who knows? It's all up in the air.
0: So have you been with Ralf Rangnick? Is that what you've been doing?
1: Yes, I work with the Austrian national team, apart from doing a bit of journalism on the side these days.
0: Yeah.
1: And I follow them.
0: Yeah.
1: And I go to their games, and of course I keep an eye on Germany and all these other big sides, and it's been really good.
0: How's Ralf feeling about things?
1: He's very happy.
0: Yeah, I bet he is.
1: The first game against Jordan was very pressurized because with Algeria and Argentina to come, it was the sort of game where if you win, you're in a fantastic position. If you draw, you're in a really terrible position.
0: Yeah.
1: So it almost felt a little bit like a final. And you could feel the tension. And also for a team that haven't had any World Cup experience for 28 years, that is a long time to just turn up and play as if it wasn't a very kind of special game. And you could feel it a little bit in the first half. But it's looking good at the moment.
0: So we've seen the first round of the group games. 24 matches.
2: A lot of matches.
0: It is a lot. I mean, we knew this going in, but my God, it's quite hard to kind of know. Like, well, that is literally what we're here to do, and we're watching them all. But it is hard to keep up.
1: I don't have such a problem with keeping up with the matches because I don't think there are more matches than we're used to at this stage of the tournament. I think it's usually four games or has been four games a day for quite a while now. The problem is the amount of teams. I cannot remember what team played who and what is the story. And it's a bit like following three different TV series at the same time. It kind of blurs into each other and you're thinking, hold on, this episode, was that in this series?
2: A lot of pausing.
1: Who is this guy?
2: And there's a lot of pausing going, who's that?
1: Why is there an annoying teenage girl in it? Oh no, every TV series has annoying teenage girls. It's a kind of trope. But anyway, and I say that as a father of three teenage girls, so I pick up on these things. But it's really hard, I think, to engage deeply with sort of the narratives around teams unless you're already familiar with them.
0: Because you know,
1: I mean, tonight you're thinking, okay, I really want to know a bit more about this Mexico team, but oh no, there's another game coming up and I need to think about this other four or six or seven or 18 teams. And it's hard. It's hard to dive into it the way that you usually can, I think, when there's just slightly less frenzied amount of teams involved.
0: I felt like it was quite good in LA, this Mexico-South Korea game, because there's a big Mexican contingent in LA and you've got Koreatown, so there's a big Korean contingent. So it felt like there was a kind of fizz about the place.
1: And I think that's something that perhaps we all underestimated a little bit, just how local this World Cup is.
0: I don't think
1: a lot of people in Europe felt very excited because, you know, it's hard to get to, it's very expensive, there's all the immigration issues, the political situation is very divisive. But people who are here, like even at that Jordan-Austria game, there were thousands and thousands of Jordan-Americans who traveled from all over the US to be there with their team. And it felt very, very special. So the world already is here to a certain extent, even if, you know, the fans from their home country stay away, maybe.
2: And it's nice because you kind of being educated as to where the pockets of the world are in America, which is something that I absolutely didn't know. I didn't know that outside of Iran, Los Angeles has got the largest Iran population.
0: Yeah. I mean, look, Lloyd is quite an ignorant man, but, you know, it is good for him.
2: I absolutely am. But I went to a perfumery shop today, and there was an Iranian man that was

0: serving me. And he was like, oh, yeah, no, we are absolutely like the biggest population of Iranians outside of Iran. And we love it. And we're now so happy that people realize that. Because I think especially with, you know, geopolitically what's been going on, I think people just thought, oh, it's very insular. There's no Iranians in America. When in fact, that's absolutely not the case. There's tons of them. Can I just ask really geekily, how do you, as a journalist, keep up with all this? Do you have a notebook? Do you have a wall chart? To keep up with all the games? And
1: we've got a wall chart.
0: We've got a wall chart, basically.
2: Yeah. I mean, you can keep up with the results and try as many to see as much as you can, but really to do it, to do justice, you have to concentrate either on certain teams or what my colleagues are doing this time is they're just staying in certain cities. So for them, it's like almost, you know, today I'm the South Korea expert, but tomorrow I have to be the Belgian expert. And it's a very different way of working to the way I've covered tournaments in the past, where you really follow your team around because it's quite easy to do, whether that's in Qatar or even in Russia, it was fairly easy to do because you kind of know where your teams are. Now, it's very, very hard to really stick with one team because the amount of travel and cost involved just doesn't really allow it. So you have to focus more geographically. And then again, it adds another layer of complication, I think, to the way that you cover the game and maybe makes it slightly less in-depth and more superficial, at least at this stage of the tournament.
1: Although still kind of fascinating, though, I think.
2: Yeah, for sure. I mean,
1: because of the local elements. Yeah. There's a really good article actually on the BBC Sport website that Chris Collinson has done that rounds up all of the numbers so far. So, you know, best goals, best dribblers, all that kind of stuff, all the stats basically from the first round of groups. For you, who have been the standouts? First of all, standout teams and then standout players.
2: Well, I mean, the standout team is it's an easy answer because I think we knew from way before the World Cup started that France are going to be really hard to beat. And the amazing thing with them is, as a team, they can play fairly ordinary and still win absolutely at a canter, and you think they're absolutely untouchable. I mean, nothing in the game itself told you that this France team are particularly exciting. But then you have two or three guys just doing stuff. And if the two or three guys are not doing stuff, there's another two or three guys that can come on, do the same stuff.
1: Yeah.
2: And
1: bring in the next ones are unbelievable.
2: And it's just, you cannot touch them. They're on a different level completely. So, yeah, standout team for me, definitely France. England, I was really impressed with against Croatia. You know, England, again, have a history of being really dull and functional at the group stage in recent seasons. Very competent, unlike the Germans. I think there was an argument that they sort of became the new Germans in a way, being very
1: efficient,
2: formulaic. and you know, just doing enough to go through, but then perhaps not quite getting over the line. This England team looked very exciting, especially in the second half, really expensive and a joy to watch. So those two sides, as we knew, I think, before the tournament, among the top contenders. I'm really conflicted about England because traditionally I used to enjoy them not doing very well.
1: Yeah, we understand.
2: Now, I don't know, because Harry Kane plays for Bayern Munich, which is a team that's fairly close to my heart, so I want him to do well. Thomas Tuchel is there. I don't know how I feel about that. It's a bit strange for me, seeing an England manager.
1: It's a bit strange for us as well.
2: Who is German and who talks about singing the anthem, of all things. Very, very odd. But they're a likable team, I feel. You don't have the same kind of, dare I say, arrogance or entitlement that used to be a mark of previous England sides. They're just a nice team who just want to play good football. And how can you begrudge them that? So I really, reluctantly, I must say, I enjoy watching them.
0: You can kind of see the pain on your face when you're saying it as well.
3: 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And I want to say a happy 40th anniversary to Sports Radio. 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And I look forward to seeing the future for Sports Radio. Hope you guys are all doing well. And congratulations on the big 4-0. 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
7: 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Mga kababayan, ang pambansang awit ng Republika ng Pilipinas.

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36: Athletic type ka man o fan ng mga palaro, ready your ears dahil PSC Hour is back. 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
0: Magandang araw sa ating lahat at welcome sa ating Philippine Sports Commission R. Yes, ito po yung lingguhan natin na programa dito lamang sa Sports Radio. Hatid po ito ng ating Philippine Sports Commission, ang ating National Sports Agency. 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
1: Magandang hapon po sa inyong lahat. Muli ako si IC Almazan mula sa ating Philippine Sports Commission. Maghatid ng mga latest updates, mapa agency man yan or from our team Philippines. At sobrang dami nga po no, ng kaganapan dito po no, sa ating ahensya. Dahil nga po sa PhilSports Complex ay ginaganap na nga po no, ang Volleyball Nations League Women's 2026 Week 2. At dito nga po no, ay present nga po ang 6 teams. Yan po ay ang Italy, ang defending champion, that's the world ranked number 1. Kasabay nga po ng Japan, the world ranked number 4. And for USA, that's the world ranked number 7. Present rin po sa mga kaganapan sa ating BNL Women's Week 2, ang Serbia with a rank of number 9. And the Dominican Republic, that's world ranked number 12. And last but not the least from the roster is the Czechia, who's world ranked number 13. At bukas naman po ay magbabalik na nga po no, ang Philippine Sports Hall of Fame with its fifth batch to enshrine. May enshrine na nga po no, ang mga Filipino greats sa larangan ng athletics, boxing, para sports, basketball, football, tennis, and taekwondo. Yan na nga po, no? Kaabang-abang ang mga kaganapan po, no, sa Philippine sports ngayong week na ito and the next. At ano pa nga po, no? Sisimulan na po natin ang mga updates po mula sa ating ahensya. Last Saturday nga po, no, PSC Chairman Gregorio together with the Philippine Athletics Track and Field Association President Agapito Terry Capistrano graced the recently concluded ICTSI Philippine Athletics Championships 2026 in New Clark City, Tarlac. The five-day national competition gathered more than 1,000 strong athletes from the Philippine national team and other participating countries, showing tenacity and relentless endurance while breaking records. Age groups were also added to the event, highlighting the presence of our young athletes for the continuous programs of strengthening the grassroots. Pagdating naman po ng Monday, Team USA had their training at the PhilSports National Training Center, lifting weights and conditioning program inside the PhilSports complex. PSC Chairman Gregorio welcomed the whole squad as they prepared for the upcoming matches in the week 2 of the Volleyball Nations League. At kasunod naman po nakaganapan nitong Monday, the Philippine Sports Commission and the Philippine Sports Institute have officially introduced the first batch of the Coach Developer Academy or the CDA sa atin pong Phil Sports Complex. The initiative serves as a new baseline for how the country trains its sports educators, focusing on high-impact coaching education to elevate Philippine sports across all levels. The Pioneer Batch features elite national coaches, including boxing's Patricio Pat Gaspi and weightlifting's Julius Naranjo, joined by none other than Olympic gold medalist Hedelyn Diaz Naranjo. Present to mark this initiative were PSC Chairman Gregorio and PSI Director Pearl Managulod. Highlighting the long-term vision of the commission, Chairman Gregorio noted that the CDA is a crucial mechanism to meet the demands of fast-growing regional training centers, establishing localized top-tier coaching expertise in every region. At ito naman pong Tuesday, PSC Chairman Gregorio together with Pasig City Mayor Vico Soto and Event Director Don Caringal of the VNL met the athletes for a special photo shoot at the historic Pasig City Museum before the games kick off. At kinahaponan naman po, no, the Plaza Rizal in Naga City just got a whole lot happier and a lot more active dahil ang ating Philippine Sports Commission and the City Government of Naga officially launched the Larut Saya sa Parke program with an absolute blast. A major highlight of this kickoff was the signing of a memorandum of agreement between PSC Chairman Gregorio and Mayor Lenny Robredo together with PSC Commissioner Edward Haiko, the Chief of the PSC Planning, Research and Development Division, Dr. Larry Domingo, and City Councilors Jeffson Romeo Felix and David Casper Nathan Sergio, sealing a fun partnership dedicated to turning local parks into vibrant hubs for grassroots sports. At habang nangyayari nga po yan, no, ang ating Department of Public Works and Highways as well as Secretary Vince Dizon visited the Rizal Memorial Sports Complex dito naman sa Manila to inspect the final touches being made to the highly anticipated Philippine Sports Commission House. PSC Commissioners Olivia Bongku, Walter Torres, and Matthew Gaston together with OIC Executive Director Guillermo Iroy and the dedicated PSC workforce warmly welcomed Secretary Dizon to showcase the beautiful new facility. More than just a building, this structure stands as a testament to the hard work and bright future of Philippine sports. Nitong Wednesday naman, sa Naga City naman, the local government took a significant step forward as leaders, coaches, educators and sports advocates gathered for the Bicol Sports and Youth Summit, bringing quality sports education, opportunities, and resources closer to where the talent already is. Led by PSC Chairman Gregorio and PSC Commissioner Edward Haiko, alongside Naga City Mayor Lenny Robredo, National Youth Commission Chairman and CEO Jeff Ortega, and members of the Naga City Council, with a visit from TESDA Director General Kiko Benitez, the summit highlighted a shared commitment to empowering local athletes with the tools, knowledge, and support they need to succeed. A major highlight nga po no, nitong summit ay ang turnover of brand new sports equipment from the PSC to the local government, augmenting resources for young Bicolano athletes as they pursue excellence in sports. Kinahapon na naman po nito no, ay bumisita ang ating mga opisyales together with Mayor Lenny Robredo sa mga facilities in Naga City. This partnership aims to boost grassroots sports and upgrade local venues to top-tier standards. The Metro Naga Sports Complex is on its way to becoming a premier athletic hub, while the public already enjoys its baseball, tennis, and swimming facilities. The complex is now gearing up for an exciting addition. It's becoming a regional training center for archery, and additionally, the PSC has declared an initial commitment to construct a brand new artificial football pitch in partnership with the Philippine Football Federation. Kasabay nga po ng kanilang pag-tour ay binisita nila ang Triangulo Elementary School to inspect ang unfinished multi-purpose building. At isa nga po no, sa pangako ng PSC ay ang pagbisita ng ating engineering team para nga po ma-assess ang mga technical needs to ensure nga po na perfectly built ang multi-purpose building na ito for indoor sports, no, like handball and floorball. At iyon na nga po no, ang mga kaganapan po sa ating Philippine sports for the past week. At muli po, on behalf of our PSC Executive Board, led of course by Chairman Gregorio and our commissioners, Commissioner Edward Haiko, Commissioner Matthew Gaston, Olivia Bongku, and Commissioner Walter Torres, ay nagpapasalamat po kami sa inyong patuloy na pagsubaybay sa aming mga programa and events. At para nga po, on the loop kayo sa mga kaganapan sa ating ahensya, ay you can follow us on our official social media pages. For Facebook, that's Philippine Sports Commission with a blue check. For Instagram, that's @phil.sportscommission. For our Twitter, that's @psc_gov. For our YouTube, we have their aid channel as well. That's Philippine Sports Commission. And for the official updates and announcements from the agency, I posted po yan sa ating official website. That's psc.gov.ph. Muli po, maraming salamat at magandang hapon po sa inyong lahat.
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0: Thank you very much, IZ Almazan ng Integrated Communications and Events of the Philippine Sports Commission. 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
2: Very important po that we reach out to the LGUs. You know, Mayor, the Philippine Sports Commission is a 36-year-old commission. But for the last 36 years, it has always been in Rizal Memorial, Field Sports Arena, and Baguio. But what happened was when I was appointed as chairman last year, together with the commissioners, we realized, teka muna, may mali yata tayong ginagawa. bakit tayo nandun lang sa siyudad ng Maynila? We should leave Metro Manila, go to the provinces, pull, develop regional training centers all over the country because it is easier to develop young athletes in the provinces, mas mabilis dumami, mas mabilis gumaling, mas madaling gumaling, and then the National Sports Associations will now visit you, bring foreign coaches, and make sure that we develop your grassroots program. That is why part of our delegation today and tomorrow are NSA presidents. Today, the Amateur Boxing Association of the Philippines president, Sir Marcus Manalo, Professor Marcus, is already here with us. And I am sure he will develop boxing as a grassroots program here. The other day, I received a text message from the president of the Archery Association being reappointed. And they said, Chairman, Chairman, sinabi ni Mayor Lenny, meron na raw siyang lugar para sa archery. You know, people of Naga, Ma'am, Mayor Lenny, do you know that the best archery coach, one of the best in the world, is a Korean coach? Her name is Coach Ryu. She is now our Philippine coach. She coached the Korean team in 2016 and then the 2020 Olympics. We hired her. She's now the coach of the Philippines. We are confident that in the next 3 to 4 years, we will produce Olympians in archery. It is the only way to do it. So I'm sure she will be here soon. So once again, maraming salamat po. Sabi ko po kay Mayor, paano ba po makakatulong ang Philippine Sports Commission sa Naga? Ang sabi po sa akin ni Mayor, huwag kang mag-alala. Marami na kaming listahan. So maraming salamat po, Mayor. Maraming salamat po sa inyong lahat. Mabuhay po ang Naga City.
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0: Okay, so napakinggan natin si Chairman na Patrick Pato Gregorio dun nga po sa programa na na-highlight ng Memorandum of Agreement between the Philippine Sports Commission and the City of Naga. 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Chairman's message doon po naman sa pagpasinaya ng programa ng National Sports Agency pa rin natin, PSC, at ng Philippine Sports Institute. Ito yung lalo pa bang pahusayin ang mga kaalaman, dagdagan ang kaalaman ng ating mga coaches. So, this is the program launch this week dyan po sa UTRA. Okay? So, this is PSC-PSI Coach Developer Academy. Narito muli si Chairman Pato Gregorio.
36: PSC Hour, boosting national pride for Filipino athletes. Palakihin natin ang role ng mga Pinoy sa mundo ng sports. 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
2: But I have not even been 1 year in this job. But I'll be 1 year on July 1. And I promise 3 things. You know this very well. I'll just do 3 things. You will remember this and we will do this together. Number one, athlete's welfare. Kapakanan ng atleta. You know very well, it's not a secret anymore. You know the problems we're encountering because of this Ateneo incident. It is very tough, it is very sad, it is tragic. And now we realize how important this program is, because if we have better programs and coaches and coaches development, maybe we can avoid that. That's number one. So as you sit here in the next few days, you have to understand the meaning and the essence of all of this. Number two, facilities management. Look at this place. Hindi mo ganito doon dati. Look at all the buildings being renovated. Look at the new pool. Soon we will renovate the track and field oval. You've seen the new gym. Do you use the new gym? Are your athletes using the new gym? Every time I go there, I just say 3 or 4 athletes. Maybe you have to encourage more athletes to use a new gym. The track and field we will renovate. Baguio track has been renovated. In the next 3-4 months, you will have a football pitch in Baguio, world-class football pitch in Baguio. We're renovating the swimming pool in UP Mindanao because they have a beautiful stadium there. We will finish the world-class stadium in Ilocos. We will finish the stadium in Kawayan. Because that is the problem. LGUs build and build and build to host. After hosting, they don't know what to do with the facility. Nakatumanga na lang. Natayo natin yan. 1 million, 2 million. After that, ano na yung gawin natin? Diba? That is why part of our program is the regional training centers. And do you know that the success of the regional training centers of the PSC, diba, yung tinataguyod natin, listen to this carefully. It's good to see boxing here. It's good to see taekwondo. It's good to see weightlifting. It's good to see all of you here. The number one problem, ako as a long time NSA for basketball, boxing, and growing, is to retire old athletes. Hindi nyo kaya eh. Naawa kayo eh. Let's face it. Hindi nyo kaya, naawa kayo, kaya hindi umaasenso ang programa natin. And I mean that very well. Hindi galit yun ha. Fact yun ha. Diba? Why? Because kulang rin yung programa natin sa PSC to take care of retiring athletes. But with this program, and with this program of regional training centers, all you have to do now is really develop this academy so that retiring athletes, guilty rin ako dyan eh. Di ba? Hindi ko rin kaya eh. Di ba? Dami ko nang pwede pa-retire rin nun sa rowing team ko. Sasabihin sa akin ng mga coach ko eh. Nakawa eh. Di ba? So how can we grow the grassroots program if you cannot help the athletes who can already retire and start coaching? Di ba? Hindi natin sila bibitawan. Ang pinakamagandang realization para sa akin dito is that you identify your athletes who have served the national team for 10, 15, 20 years, time to do another job. And that is coaching. Di ba? So, I'll give you an example. Kasi, you know, man mo yung dati kong trabaho. I was president of rowing. Do you know that the small NSA of rowing with less than 30 national team players, less than, compared to Vietnam with 300, compared to Thailand with 200 rowers, tayo 30. Do you know that it has 4 regional training centers all over the country? Now, let me challenge you. Do you have that? I've been waiting for boxing. Sinasabi ko, tayo na yung bukit doon. Hanggang ngayon, wala pa. Hindi ako magagalit. Alam mo yan. Pero kaya kong sabihin sa kanila kasi 10 taon ko silang kasama. Di ba? Do you know that when you go to Baguio, there are 15 youth boxers in Baguio? 15? Do you know that out of the 15, 12 taga Mindanao? Pati yung coach taga Mindanao? Eh, di may mali. Di ba? That is why we're rushing Bukidno. So that we can have a regional training center in Luzon, Visayas, Mindanao. Diba? If bawat sport nyo, kay Luzon, Visayas, Mindanao, give it 2 years. By the time I end my term as chairman, you will have a grassroots program that will be boom. I'll tell you another story, rowing. Kasi pagsabihin ni Coach Pat, pinintanong ko sa boxing. Diba? I'll give you another story, rowing. Hindi naman yun, alam naman ni Coach Pat yun. I mean, rowing. Do you know that 3 years ago, in 2 hours away from Manila, there's a place called Ternate, Cavite. And there's a barrio called Bucana. Why is it Bucana? Because there's a big river, Ternate Maragondon River, na bumubuka siya sa Karagatan. And then there's a big river. And this is the story. This is a beautiful story. 40 years ago, when my father was a professor in the University of the Philippines, sabi niya, sana meron akong kahit teacher lang ako, kahit wala akong pabili na lupa, hopefully I can buy a few hundred square meters in a barrio that is nearby na may dagat or may ito. So 40 years ago, the Gregorio family built a small barong-barong in Ternate, Cavite. 40 years ago. Maybe more, 45 years ago. Why? Because my father, and maybe you know him, ang kaupisina, no, yung father ni Coach Bert Madrigal ng UP. No? Bert, professor, associate dean Madrigal. So, walang ilaw, walang tubig. Village, fisherman's village. Yung mga bata, lalaki, pag-aaral, pero magiging mag-isla. Barrio Bucana. If you visit the PRA website now, Facebook, if you Google some of the news, last week, 6 boys and girls won the Asian Youth Championship. Gold, silver, bronze, in beach rowing. 3 golds, 2 silvers, 1 bronze. All from Barrio Bucana. Why? Why? Because I told Bert Madrigal then, I am president of rowing. Go to the La Mesa Rowing Center. You will see hundreds of boats there. And if I see the hundreds of boats, naka-plastic pa. And I ask the two rowing coaches, bakit naka-plastic yan? Sir, sayang yan. Ganda yan, made in Italy yan. So, titignan nyo lang araw-araw, oh, made in Italy yan.
3: Museum.
2: Ano yan, museum? 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Kung saan may ilog na rin nyo. So we did that. We brought 2 boats, 3 boats, and I identified a former athlete who lives in Cavite, who? Benji Turiti. 2016, 6-time gold medalist, Benji Turiti. 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I will buy trainer boats for you from China, worth $2,000. Yung trainer boats na hindi tataog, na parang inflatable surf, pero rowing boat. 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So we called it Open Academy of Rowing. And, ito na yung mga bata. 12 years old, 11 years old. Ito na sila. 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Akala namin try out sa basketball. 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Ano po yan? Rowing. Ano po ang rowing? Walang kala pala. And, we started training them. Every day we started training them. After school, punta sa ilog, row. 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We started bringing them to tournaments in Vietnam. 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Last week, they were guests in the Philippine PSA forum. Last week. They just arrived from the Asian, hindi Southeast Asia, Asian, together with the foreign coach, with Coach Ed Irina, Olympian, Benji Tolentino, Olympian, foreign coach Alex. 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The best in Asia for beach rowing. Beach rowing is you run 50 meters, you board the rowboat, tagupain mo yung talon, ikot ka, balik 250, takbo ka ulit, unahan kayo. It is an Olympic sport. It will be in LA, it will be in Brisbane. And they won 3. 15 years old, 14 years old, high, 5'11". 16 years old na babae, high, 5'10". 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And then I looked at it. 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So, last weekend, ala, hindi na sila. 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And I gave, PSC will give these young boys and girls na pamilya, mga isda, all gold medalists, 100,000 pesos each. E may isang bata, 13 years old, dalawang ginto, di 200 siya. 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That is the difference. Niwala sa pangarap niya. It is not even in his dreams. And now he's an Asian champion. That is how Yumir Marshall started. Nung kami nila Coach Pat, so many years ago. Yumir was a world champion at the age of 15. Di ba, Coach? And Yumir Marshall was a world champion at the age of 15. And ang bahay niya sa Zamboanga, when we gave him 300,000 15 years ago, ang bahay niya sa Zamboanga lupa na hindi na kasimento. So why am I sharing this with you, coaches? Because I want to you to understand, it is not just teaching the skill. It is touching their hearts. And when you do that, your sport will grow. Believe me. And this, your sport must grow not just in Manila, not just in Cebu, not just in Pasig. Your sport must grow nationwide. Luzon, Visayas, Mindanao. So we have to do this. So it is a good opportunity for me to explain to you coaches and LGs, all national players who are about to retire nyo na, saluhin na natin dito sa PSI. Saluhin na natin dito sa programa ito. They will now become regional training coaches.
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0: Happy 48th anniversary, Sports Radio. Maraming salamat. 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
1: Sa isang bagong Pilipinas, hindi dapat makamba ang pamilyang Pilipino sa mga bayarin sa ospital. 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
5: Yes. Yes, good morning. Okay. Good morning, yes. Ladies and gentlemen, and we welcome you to the Philippine Sports Writers Association Forum here, ground floor, PSC Media Room sa Philippine Sports Commission Building. Maraming salamat po, hope that you are with us through our live streaming po sa pamagitan ng ating Facebook page, Philippine Sports Writers Association. And sana magkakasama din tayo sa delayed broadcast sa Sports Radio 918. Ang ating Sports Radio, ako po si Judy Kalingal, sa ngalan ni partner Randy Caluwag, sa ngalan din po ng aming PSA President, ay kami po ay nag-welcome sa inyo para sa araw na ito. Sa ngalan din ng ating mga presenters, ang ating Philippine Sports Commission, ang ating Philippine Olympic Committee, ang Milo, ang San Miguel Corporation, ang Arena, Sports Plus, sana samahan nyo. This is a two-part session for today. We'll be having one NSA later, but for the meantime, first session, we will be discussing about the Philippine Sports Hall of Fame. Fifth batch of athletes, mga nananatatanging atleta po, iluluklok natin sa Philippine Sports Hall of Fame. And to talk more about this, we are happy to have here with us ang ating project director, si Ma'am Ana Christine Abeliana. Yes, and we have also from the Integrated Communications and Events Office ng PSC, si John Errol Facundo. Welcome to the PSA Forum. Yes, ma'am. Good morning.
6: Yes, ma'am.
7: Hello, everyone. Good morning po. At salamat po na naimbitahan kami dito. The chairman is in another commitment right now. So, kami po muna ang hakatap sa inyo being the PWG of the 5th enshrinement for our Sports Hall of Fame this Saturday.
6: Yes. Good morning.
8: Good morning po. Maraming salamat po for inviting us dito po sa ating forum. And we look forward to discuss the preparations being done by the Philippine Sports Commission for the upcoming Philippine Sports Hall of Fame.
6: Yes, okay, the wait is over. Mama Christine, kailan po ito? Saan po ito? Gaano po tayo kahanda for this enshrinement?
7: Yes, ma'am. So the event will be this Saturday po, June 20th at the OASC House. This is a new venue po na makikita lang natin dito sa ating Rizal Memorial Sports Complex. And for the preparations po, I think our PWG, some of them are here with us, have done enough, more than enough, na ayusin po ang mga requirements natin for this enshrinement. So, ready na po kami.
6: Okay, maybe Mr. John can tell us more about the program, please.
8: Yes, I am the head of the programs committee for the Philippine Sports Hall of Fame. For this enshrinement ceremony, we keep the program simple and meaningful kasi gusto natin chairman is to highlight what mga enshrinees. Siguro, there will be messages from, of course, the chairman of the PSHOF and the Vice Chairman, Chairman Cotto, and President Bongbong Marcos. We are also expecting a message from not only that, the First Lady, Ms. Isa Marcos, and we are confirming another one message from a very important person in the sports community. And then, of course, ang inihanda namin mga performer, none other than we expect na abangan po natin yung performance nila. The Ryan Kennedy of Singers and the renowned violinist Sir G. Mayo.
6: Yes. Yes, Ma'am Christine muna. Again, i-acknowledge natin sino ba ang Magnificent Seven, di ba, ng mga ilulunok natin sa ating Philippine Sports Hall of Fame.
7: Yes, ma'am. Although this has been announced many times, I'd like again to read out our enshrinees. Number one is Ms. Adeline Dumacong Ancheta. Number two is Ms. Beatriz Lucero Bulier. Number three is Mr. Cecil Mamingit. Number four is Mr. Eduardo Alvir Pacheco. Number five is Mr. Isidro Del Prado. Number six is Mr. Mansueto Onyok Velasco. And the seventh, but not the least, and one of the strongest is then Commissioner

0: during the ceremony. So it's another highlight of the program aside from the pag-induct ng ating mga ceremony. I'm sorry, ng ating mga inductees. And then this trophy is commissioned to Mr. Leandro Balibor. Si Sir Leandro Balibor po is a part of a renowned family Balibor of sculptors and painters. Ito po ay halos tatlong buwan na inupuan ng PSCB ni Sir Leandro Balibor to come up with a proposal na magiging simbolo ng Philippine Sports Hall of Fame. So, fortunately, we've come up to a very symbolic trophy. Bibigyan mo na namin kayo because there is a part in the program to which we will discuss the trophy and we'll unveil the trophy. So, after today, we will see posts sa mga social media namin of the highlights of the trophy. But ito ay mga teaser lang. So, medyo black and out pa siya. So, the official unveiling of the trophy will be on the June 20th.
1: Perpetual trophy. So, from the fifth batch, ito na. Parate ang trofeo na ibibigay.
0: Yes, ito na po ang issue na ng trofeo na ibibigay. So, kasama po sa mga binili ng Philippine Sports Commission is the rights on this trophy. Meron na rin po tayo mga naka-ready na holiday para sa mga susunod po nating and Chinese, mas madali na po yung pagawa nito. And this trophy po is, for this batch, is 100% made from Malaki. So, isa po ito sa maitibay na kahoy natin dito sa Pilipinas. And inutuman po ni Sir Leandro Balibor yung process out po nito from Paella Laguna.
1: Okay, thank you.
2: Kaya po ang pagbago sa mga yamay, mga okay. Of course, the highlight will be on our celebrity Chinese. But as you said, can you give us something about the PSC house? Will this be parang housewarming na ito eh? For our PSC house? Some details. I know it used to be where the Philippine National Bank is. So can you give us something about the details about what the PSC house is, Mamtim?
3: I'd like to say a few things only for that because I think we have to reserve it for the chairman. Right. This is his baby. So I would just like to say it is where we're going to have our Sports Hall of Fame.
2: Okay.
3: Yes, the location is in the old PNB building. And kita-kita na po tayo, Bremo.
2: So, kasi media will be there, of course, the enshrinees and their heirs or relatives will be there. Makakabigay po ba lahat? Ma'am King, siguro we're looking about between 300 to 400 packs.
3: Actually, we are looking no, at around 80 packs. And
2: packs.
3: Then, yes naman po, we will accommodate according to the invitees that we made.
2: Okay.
3: Para po mag-zoom din doon sa ating venue.
2: Given the fact that you said that among them will be Cecil Mamilit, has he already committed to be around? Kasi he will be coming from the United States. He's facing the U.S. So he will definitely be around to receive his trophy and be inducted to the Hall of Fame.
3: Yes, sir, he has already confirmed and he will be here on the 19th. He will be arriving on the 19th from the United States.
4: Thank you.
3: Yes.
5: Hello. Good morning.

0: market. Mungkin every 2 years po yung hollow panel po. And last time, na-mention ni Chairman and Sir Bangbol na there are the ROGA law needs to be mandated or amended. Kailangan daw po may mga stakeholder na stakeholders na makakasama, may mga media rin po na pwedeng ilagay doon sa holocaine. Being the head of this award, ma'am, any updates with regards to that?
1: Meron po tayong bill sa Congress, no? Yes, the last selection committee believed that we have to update, we have to upgrade the law because medyo naiwan na po and syempre yung lumang law was only centered on the athletes, the coaches, and the trainers. So, dahil sa masyado na pong malaki na po ang inabot ng ating sporting community ngayon, so some are also proposing to have changes, positive changes, which I think Congress also took into consideration. Some of these are, of course, number one, we have the adding of stakeholders, sports foundations, to those who will be in the enshrinement also. And I think what was also tackled in Congress was about the retirement, no? Because retirement in our setting right now is just retirement, as soon as you retire. But Congress also took into consideration putting yung years po, like you can be enshrined after retirement of 3 years. Kasi po, marami po ngayon ang nag-retire na and then came back to play again. So parang that would be the minimum requirement siguro if the bill will be approved. Mga bills pa lang po. And also, in one of the discussions in Congress, also still a bill, is putting a sanction already. Because right now, wala po tayong, ang ating law is very specific, no? They wanted also to have a sanction. Like, when you are enshrined, you should always maintain yung why you are enshrined, di ba? Pati po yung ating ugali, hindi po na dahil na-enshrine na kayo, okay na mag-commute na yung something bad after. So, that's part of the bill which is proposed na pwede kang mabawihan ng iyong trophy and also your name can be stricken out. But then again, these are the proposals and still in the bill. We wait until the bill becomes a law.
0: Oh, Ma'am Kim, kasi tumaas yung monetary considerations, no, sa Hall of Fame, biglang dumami ngayon yung gusto na maging part ng Hall of Fame. 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
1: That was what was written, part of the what was proposed in Congress po, no? Na nasa bill pa nga lang po. Of course, it has to pass 3 readings. Of course, narerespasuhin nila kung ano ang dapat at ano ang hindi dapat. Marami sigurong ipapatawa pa ang Congress sa mga meetings and consultations. So, then we'll be more sure. Kailangan po Pero those mentioned na tatlo po were already part of the bill na proposed.
2: Questions? Ma'am, may, or John, may tema ba yung ating ano ceremony? Siguro sa mga damit na isusuot, syempre, ano yan eh? One big event yan eh.
0: Yes, ang tema po natin,

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So we retain po yung title of the fifth PSH.

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1: Gano'ng katagal yung programa?
0: The program will run po for around 2 to 3 hours. Kasama na po dito yung socials and yung dinner part po. We have to note that we have 2 performers po. So, yung performance po nito is around 20 to 30 minutes per performer. And then, but the duration of the program po will run around 2 hours lang. So, yung 1 hour po is on the dinner and the socials and the performance.
2: Exact time na mismong program proper para sa kalaman natin mga viewers. By the way, ang Gabbera Sports Corner PH, People's Journal, good night. Good morning.
0: Thank you, Dan. Good morning. The program will start by 5 p.m. Registration of the invitees will start by 4 p.m.
2: So meaning, itong mismong Philippine Sports Hall of Fame will definitely be a grand year. Pero sabihin natin, simple na lang. Kasi alam naman natin, in the past editions na ng awarding, ginaganap ito before sa Rizal, ginaganap ito sa PICC, at one point, nung pandemic, sinagawa ito online. Pero this is the first time na magkaroon kayo ng in-person after many years na nagkaroon ng break ng pandemic. So, preparation sa ating mismong competition. 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
0: Sir Gabriel,

0: 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Not just in Chinese, but in Latin Chinese, papasalayaan din po namin yung bagong Torpedo and yung bagong BSC House. So that will be very symbolic po for the 5th and China ceremony.
1: Ma'am, what are your future plans para dito sa Philippine Sports of Olympic? Kasi napanggit natin may mga hinihintay pa tayong mga bills. 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So, may coordination ba with the past Hall of Famers na pwede ipagamit na yung mga natatago nilang paraphernalia o memorabilia para dito sa ating gagawing Hall of Fame Museum?
2: Actually, sir, we already have an existing Philippine Sports Museum. It is now located in Phil Sports, sir. Nandun na po yung mga na-donate sa atin ng mga kilalang athletes like si Manny Pacquiao, si Aziz Beltware, yung mga iba pa.
3: Adeline
2: din, and marami-dami na rin ang nandun, sir. We had the museum before. Dito po katabi ng ating PNP, no? And now it's already part of the PSC House.
1: Lastly, with this ceremony nga ng Philippine Sports Hall of Fame this coming June 20, makaasa pa ba na, of course, magbibigay pa ba ng dagdag boost at inspiration not just sa mga Hall of Famers na rin, but even in the future generations of sporting athletes na maybe someday, susundan nila yung lapa or titigil